up again, yeah, man. Yo, a long time we have played music, you know. I tell you, not just yesterday, decades. You understand, scene? Enough man to talk about story, we're done with story, them thing that picnic sitting. A documentary. Oh, you mean everything is documented and dated and filed? Oh, you mean, man? This is history. Yeah, you hear me?

0: All of the people, let me respect the music, say go on. All who respect the music, say go on. That's my slogan here. All right, right now, it's raffling time. Oh yes, it's raffling time again. Who's gonna pick a raffle ticket? I'm gonna pick one out of the bag. Who is the lucky one?
1: The lucky number is 314.
0: 314. 314. 314. 314. 314. Where is it? Run it again. Oh, people outside. Somebody outside. Three, one, four. Hold on, we'll give everybody a chance, you know. See, yeah, it's kind of, you know. Yeah. Mine and me are the bandolier, only me draw a shot.
2: Nine four five.
0: Gone home. So, if the people them know them have raffle ticket, what the hell them doing outside, man? What the hell them doing out here when we are draw the raffle? See? All right.
3: Daco, you see somebody? You see why we love the people them? Some of them will just come and buy the ticket and don't buy business, whether them win, lose or draw. That's why we love them. Join in that one. Yeah, one. All right. Zita now, ticket number. 250. 250. So look, we have 314, 945, 250. Where we have a winner? Where we have it on? 250? No, I can't see from this, so darling, I have on sunglasses. Yes, it's a winning number, 250. Come up here, darling, come up here. Come up here. Come and collect your prize. Is she shy? Come and collect your prize. Come on, a round of applause, please. Ah, oh, me dancer. Yes. Well done. No, week in, week out, this girl come and dance the night away, whether we got 1 o'clock or 3 o'clock. She dance non-stop and she don't even bust a sweat. Round of applause for tonight's winner. Come on. Look, even a wallet as well. That's yours. Yeah, yeah, that's... Your picture, yeah, it's all yours. Come on, give her a round of applause, man. What do you mean? Yeah. Big up, man. No, big up, big up, big up. No, big up yourself, man. No, week in, week out, on a lever in her corner. She nice. She always does a bubble to the music. Done. A full time she win, right? Give her a round of applause again, man. What do you mean? That's why me say Jamja is a place for everybody. Yeah, man, for real. All right, Robin, where we going?
4: To the sky, I told him it's cartel. Easily, don't you?

As we move into the latest release, you know we are pushing this one hard on the street. Big up everybody who's supporting this one. Big up all the sound system, all the selectors, them who check me for the dub, them, you know. And everybody who's supporting. Maxine, I feel your tune at the moment.

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And the devil can defeat the Rasta man. Oh, yeah. Yeah, man, a jam, man. 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

0: We say a God over everything. 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You notice the people them who don't believe in God. As them drop down upon the floor and buck them to the first thing them says, oh God.
1: Oh!
0: Yeah, again.

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Beat it. 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So we're going to play a couple more. I mean, that could forward in again. Yeah, you cool have no, that's all. All right, go on again, Robbie. Where you going?

0: For those that love the original sound system culture, you know the regular back to school again taking place this coming Saturday down there in Wolverhampton, the old school hall, 75 Dudley Road, Wolverhampton. This week, as usual, you get Ghetto Downbeat and full crew. You get Archie D, Cosmos, Skippy and Lippy, and the Mighty Cosmic. That's this coming Saturday, back to school again down there in Wolverhampton. Demo, we did have a show weekend, we canceled, so me I go at this. Yeah. So then this coming Saturday. All right, we're going to play one more and hand over to Dr. Ranks, you know. We're going to play this one for everybody who's struggling right now with this.
1: 96 degrees in the shade. Rehot.
0: Well, I'm pull up again, Robin. You know, some of you who using last year's sun cream, it don't work after 50 weeks. You know? So you need to buy a fresh sun cream. Yeah, because the one when you find in the cupboard don't work. Yeah, it don't work. Yeah, that's why you still don't work. You need to buy a fresh one. All right, again.
1: 96 degrees in the shade.
0: Well, I'll pull up again. And some of we black people feel like we don't need it. We blood clot need it. Yeah, because we start peel. Yeah. All right, again.
1: 96 degrees.
0: I done dark.
1: In the shade.
0: Me, I enjoy the weather.
1: We hot, hot, hot. In the shade.
0: This coming Saturday back to school again, man. Get the dog meat.
1: 96 degrees in the shade.
0: Yeah, top of me, I reach there.
1: Real hot, hot, oh yes. In the shade.
0: Hear the drum roll.

0: Yes, in Jam Jam Mondays. All right, peeps, back to Dr. Ranks, you know.
1: Yeah, man, may I tell you, it's been a pleasure, you don't know. Saying, yes, man, may I tell you. All right, we don't know, we are juggled out until we left out of the building. Them tune, you know, his first two songs that we may play is from one of my good friends, them from Birmingham. Seen? All right? And the youth here, I don't think you hear about him yet. His name Junior Roy. Seen? Junior Roy. From out of France. Ah, where are them places him come from? Him the day last week? Jesus Christ. Yes, so may I tell about documentary? See, hear that song, yeah, man. It's serious.

Yeah, man, serious time, man. Me, I tell you for real, June Arai. See, right now, that song, yeah, from the late great Vivian Jones. See, yeah, man, that tune, yeah, is all about the selectors, them, we play music for us 3 seconds and I change it and I play another song. See, this is Vivian Jones, hear this. It named 30 Second Selector.

0: real scene. You don't know me, I tell you. Yeah, we're glad for the gathering. And we say respect to the people them at all times, because without you, we is nothing around here. So we're grateful and we're thankful. You understand, scene, for the gathering. Right now, this is Mr. Bertus for all of the herbalist smokers around here.
1: A police officer smell my herb.
0: Hey.
1: And said, Daco, where you get that cologne? I said, I

0: One time again, man.
1: That's a sound. DJ Slim. The man they smoke the original sister.
0: What you mean?
1: And them don't smoke no coke around here no time at all. Them a original sound, man.
0: John One Star.
1: See it now? Original
2: police officer smell
0: Mr. Burtus.
1: And said, Daco,

0: Jano, make a tell about Fiwi original law. Fiwi original law in this thing. See, from the days of tube amplifier and running wire. Yeah. Yeah, the days of when the sky is full of spaghetti junction, man, a beer wire. You don't know, see, them days away, I take you back. You know how it is?
1: Well, Daco, this is my kit of representing. Me know you is an original sound man. Me used to come see you play Mighty Tools and Ice and Green, yeah. So guess what? Me we broke it down in a dub plate just like this for some of them.
0: Yeah, man.
1: Yo, it's the warring that Mighty Tools, you know. We represent the big bad Daco Rang sound.
0: Oh, you mean?
1: Yo, sound boy over there, so. Don't ramp, you know. Daco Rang, chick out your teeth and give thanks. Okay?
0: Okay.
1: Yo.
0: No, some man
1: can
0: go and love that tune. Come now.
1: Where we say Daco? We can kill him and done.
0: Yes, all man.
1: Right. Let me tell him the story now.
0: All right. Hello.
1: You have enough sound boy going around. Say them sound is the wickedest and the baddest and the best. But when Daco Rangs come and dance, we no see no sound. So we have to ask

0: This is my guitar representing.
1: Mighty Tough.
0: You is an original sound, man.
1: Oh, you mean, man?
0: You used to come see you play Mighty Tool.
1: Thank see you for doing that for me.
0: So
1: yeah.
0: Guess what? Make me break it
1: down. I know more time we had still.
0: Yo, it's the one with the Mighty Tough, you know. We represent the big bad Dakarangs from Bronx.
1: Hey.
0: Yo, sound boy over there, so. Don't ramp, you know. Dakarangs, kick out your teeth and give thanks.
1: Okay? Yes, sir.
0: Yo.
2: No, some man can go love that you.
0: Yeah.
2: And no, some woman can go.
0: When we say Dako,
2: and no, some boy can go.
0: We can't kill him and done. All right. Let me tell him the story. Hello. You have enough sound boy going around, you know. Say them sound is the wickedest and the baddest and the best. But when the Korans come and dance, we don't see no sound. So we have to ask them fools, what is no man?
1: One to go!

0: Escobar, man. Seen? Half of me, Pablo Escobar, get bad, you know. Come here, the original gringo. Seen? People, thank you very much for having yours truly. You don't know, seen? Yeah, man, come, he's a hard working youth. You don't know, see me? And if you don't see me again, remember the name Dr. Ranks. Seen? Veteran for years. All right. Yeah. We do radio station, as you know, every Friday and Sunday, 6 till 8. Seen? Check you out forward. Right now, we gonna play a conscious tune for all of the conscious heads them out there. Yeah. Oh, we done? Okay, sorry. Can't play no more. Little more, yeah? Little more.
1: Come on, peeps. Show some love. That corrupts, man. And when are we one, man? Yeah. I want the foundation, okay. Them, man. For real.
2: Yeah. If you appreciate the music called Lovers Rock, special, then you're going to simply love this trilogy series of books and the real Jamaican love stories they portray, which is set against a backdrop of classic Lovers Rock songs weaved within the storylines. 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

0: Right about now, you know. I'm reaching out because we have a focus and we have a mission. As I said before, to save the children. And the CSEP media is calling out on the hearts and the people that care and the minds, the people that want to see difference, want to have a better future for this world. See, and if you care, right, reach out and make a donation. If you love the children and you want to see a difference, which they are the future, and without them, there's no proof of us.
1: You don't know about them.
0: Donate now. That's all I can say.
1: Anybody who tell me something can't do it, it's only I make me go harder.

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This one's called

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Now, in honour and respect of the man that I couldn't remember his name, of course it was Derek Harriott, not Dennis Harriott, not whatever it was I called him Harriott. It was absolutely Derek Harriott. I knew it began with a D. So what we're going to do, we're going to play two tracks from Derek Harriott just to compensate of my, I don't know, error.

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17: 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Elaine, you know you're the musical queen with the musical brain. And you know when the music hits, you feel no pain. Baby Boom representing. Check it out.
18: Hey,
17: Zing.
18: Yeah, okay. Huh, yeah, hey, okay. Yeah, yeah, yeah, okay. Huh, okay, yeah.

to bring you music, you know? And we mix it up for you. We bring old, we bring new, we bring rap, we bring reggae, you know what I mean? Sometimes I'm so spoilt for choice that I just, you know what I mean? I'm just not even marrying the music too tough. It's like, yeah, let me get that one on. Pretty much like this.

Right about now, you know. I'm reaching out because we have a focus and we have a mission. As I said before, to save the children. And the CSEP media is calling out on the hearts and the people that care and the minds, the people that want to see difference, want to have a better future for this world. See? And if you care, right, reach out and make a donation. If you love the children and you want to see a difference, which they are the future, and without them, there is no proof of us. Donate now. That's all I can say. Save the children. Simple as that.

0: Well, welcome to another edition of Elaine Smith and Friends. And today, not only have we got a musical genius in the studio with me, he's also very good looking. Now, you know we like good looking people. Ladies and gentlemen, let me tell you though, because his name is very, very unusual. It's spelt H-E-Z-R-O-N. And I thought, let me look that up and find out what it actually means. It's a biblical name, according to Google.
1: Yeah.
0: Do you want to know what it means? Have you ever...
1: I've heard it many times, but I want to hear from you still. I don't know if you're thinking different.
0: Let's have a look. So, Hezron, the son of Perez, yes, was the grandson of Judah and brother of Hamul. He is thus the first cousin, once removed, of the other Hezron. This Hezron is mentioned in Genesis 46, 12, chapter 46, verse 12, as one of the 70 Israelites to move to Egypt with Jacob. He was the father of Jeremiel, Ram, and Caleb. Ladies and gentlemen, that's all I'm going to tell you about him for now, because we're going to find out much more as this interview progresses. Please put your hands together for Hezron! Welcome to the CSEP studios. How are you?
1: I'm happy, man. I'm very happy, you know.
0: Thank you.
1: Because I'm warm, you know.
0: You're warm.
1: Yeah, man, I'm surrounded by a beautiful smile and all that stuff.
0: Oh, that's great. That's great. Man, and of course, you've travelled from Jamaica, right?
1: Yeah, I've travelled from Jamaica.
0: Yeah.
1: And then I came in the cold, you know. Okay. Coming in from the heat to the cold.
0: Oh, my God.
1: And then I'm back to the heat again.
0: Cool.
1: Yeah, man. So, good vibes, man. And I'm extra happy because I'm here with, you know, loved ones, you know, that I haven't seen in many, many, many years.
0: Because, of course, you had a couple of people that's travelled down from Scotland.
1: And I'm telling you, it's really deep. You know, these are childhood relatives.
0: Yeah.
1: Beyond friends.
0: Wow.
1: You know, blood brothers, you know. You know what I mean? In the sense of that kind of vibe.
0: No, absolutely. Yeah, man.
1: So, you know, it's a wonderful feeling, you know.
0: Yeah, no.
1: It's touching.
0: Absolutely.
1: Yeah, yeah.
0: But, you know, one of the things that I've got to ask you, and let's get it out the way. Melissa, how is Jamaica now?
1: Jamaica, the essence of Jamaica is to overcome.
0: Yeah.
1: Jamaica means the blueprint of resilience, you know. Nothing stays, Jamaica don't stay down for too long. You know, it does that. So the hardship is always there.
0: Yeah.
1: Melissa maybe added something, but the culture of Jamaica is, you know what I mean, the story of Jamaica has been rough, you know what I mean. We always have to be fighting poor people, poor situation, political thing, you know what I mean, social unrest. So it's there. So it's just another process of we are back on it again and moving.
0: We're moving
1: over the problems, you know. For most, you know, as you know, it's a struggle as always, but staying positive. So I can't even tell you that, because it seemed like it didn't even happen already.
0: Really?
1: This is Jamaica.
0: Really?
1: Yeah, man. Let's keep moving.
0: Does that mean that, well, you're here with your guitar. Does that mean that music still was progressing, music still was happening, party was still happening, still a roast for breadfruit hunting?
1: True, Melissa, they might do everything. Yeah, man. Yeah, man. No time later. No time. Even when some places when they had no... current, of course, you know, it was out of light, out of current for a while, and they had their way of getting the generators quickly. Some who had before, they had people that were, you know, skillful people that found a way to make it work, to the light, and, you know, creative vibes, batteries, car pull up, people cook, you know, it's just Jamaica just don't stay down.
0: No, it's true.
1: But, you know, as always, the story continues. You know, rough times, you know, it's always present in Jamaica, whether it's Melissa or not. Is it political leaders or Melissa? I just struggle.
0: I mean, what amazes me about Jamaica is, when I was there, if I was in, say, Mobay or Kingston or whatever, and somebody had travelled up from, say, Westmoreland, you know, they would come up with mango or yam and all of that. And I used to think to myself, but isn't there mango and yam up here? What's the difference between those two yams?
1: Yeah, the countryside have more, it's a difference. You know, what I realized, even for myself, there are certain things that grow in Kingston and Orchard that don't grow in St. Elizabeth or Westmoreland. You know? And I just think it's just set up that way. I don't know why, but you find that you really want, like they say, St. Elizabeth is the food basket of Jamaica.
0: Yeah.
1: Which is next to Westmoreland, you know. You know what I mean? So I think it's the soil, is the dirt, you know, it's there are certain things there that out of the soil, certain kind of food comes from its stem, you know, separate from in Ochi and separate from in Kingston. And there are certain, and the funny thing again in Kingston, I find that, which is amazing to me, and you know, it's very, I can't believe, it's unbelievable that the best tasting mangoes that I've experienced come from Kingston.
0: Oh, really?
1: Exactly. In the city, the hard, yeah, in the concrete.
0: Oh.
1: And the most mango trees I've seen. And so I'm saying, like, oh, come on. And when I go to Montego, I don't get those kind of mango. And in Montego Bay, you know, it's supposed to be the countryside and the hills and valley and the bushes and the soil and all that stuff. Yet the mangoes down there are like stringers.
0: You know? Really?
1: And in Kingston, you have East Indian and what do they call them? East Indian and all the nice mangoes.
0: In Kingston.
1: Oh,
0: I remember that. Well, you know.
1: Blackie. Yeah,
0: food and music goes together very well in Jamaica.
1: Yeah.
0: You know, tell me about when you first learned that you was musical.
1: I'm from a family that I'm from a musical family in a sense, just raw natural talent. My grandfather is a singer in the era, My grand aunts were the top singers in the era. My uncles, Uncle Martel, right? Yes, was that me? My witness are here, you know? All my family are singers. So I felt like it's an innate thing, definitely. But when I realized, I think when I first went to church, I think my grandmother brought me to church. I think I was like 11 or so. My old missionary church. And they asked me to sing a song. There's a roof up above me and a good place to sleep. There is food on my table. And that time I was younger and it sounded nice, you know. And then my grandmother and my grandfather said, you have good voice, you know, and started, you know. But right after that, I started dabbling into the dancehall world because I was younger then. I didn't want to stay in church. But I think I found out that I had a voice. And I had maybe from my family, that same handed down thing, you know, through my my grandparents and grandaunts and all that stuff. So I think around 11, 12. Yeah.
0: I mean, they say black don't crack, and I'm looking at you and I'm thinking, you know, I wonder how old he is. So rather than finding out how old you are, you talked about transitioning into dance hall when you first started making music. Is that right?
1: Yes.
0: Name the artists round about that time.
1: Shaba and Ninja and Bounty Killer and Beanie Man, those Buju Bantan.
0: All the top people.
1: Yeah, top, yeah,
0: anybody
1: yeah.
0: that we don't know, because I remember when I went to the States, for example, I thought that the only R&B singers were Bobby Brown, Johnny Gill and all of that. But when I went there and I was looking at their MTV over there, there's a trillion, you know, R&B singers that we never got here in the UK. So you've just listed all the top ones that the world gets. Are there any that we don't know about?
1: Well, back then we were limited to export. We didn't have social, we didn't have multiple TV, so we didn't have multiple radio stations that would have. So it was those, we wouldn't be exposed to many others more than what was put in front of us. And back then, those were the, I can't remember ever hearing anybody else more. Maybe like Shaka Demus and Players. But as far as the forefront, the people that influenced me and influenced us during that times were the Ninja, Prime, you know what I mean, and Shaba, Buju Bantan, Bounty Killer, Beanie Man, maybe Terra Fabulous. You know, maybe said I'm Baby Wayne. I mean, you know, but I didn't know too much.
0: Maybe. All right, Baby Wayne is a name that I don't know. So I take it you write your own lyrics.
1: I have a song.
0: But you've always written your own lyrics.
1: From ever since. Yeah, unless I'm doing a cover song. You know?
0: Unless you're doing a cover. Yeah. So tell me about your journey then with your musical career.
1: Yeah.
0: Where did it all start for you? So we've done the church bit, and then you ventured into dance hall. Did you record anything?
1: When I was younger, think when he found, like when he started doing that, messing with dancehall, and we started singing on like some songs in the era called Wicked Force and Ghetto Mix, we wanted to make demo. That's my first recording. We wanted to go because we wanted to test our sound. You know, as you know, I think that time was 13, 14, or something like that, 14. And we wanted to see how we sound. And we heard that in Montego Bay, there was a studio called Shybe and another recording studio called Digital, Digitech. And so me and my friends, these same guys, you know, went down there and I demo my thing on a foundation rhythm, and they got it mixed and you know, it sounded like, wow, you know me, and all that stuff. That was my first recording, and they gave us a cassette, and we went to the era, and back to my era, and we started playing like a million times, so the cassette burned up, you know, to the struggle. So I think about 14, you know, 15, but that was my first recording. But seriously, when I started taking it seriously, you know, because during those times, I'm just going to jump to the fact that I went to, because I took it serious when I was in the U.S., you know. Mm. 14, 15, I was in high school still, you know, studying different stuff, other dreams, other expectations, you know, studying medicine and all that stuff, you know, oh. And all these things, you know, going to the colleges and, you know, and these things. And at one point, I went to some Sharp Teachers College to become a maths teacher and all that stuff, you know, and these things. But developing and growing as a man, you know, at one point, my family, back then, you know, filing was a thing to get you from, when if a parent goes before, like my father was in the U.S. and my mother was in the U.S. and they got a chance to file for us, me and my brothers. Mm-hmm. And so we migrated, you know, when I was 19, 20, yeah. Like 20. And so while I was there, you know, I went to college there, and I find that I went through a lot of stuff, you know. In the hustle, I tried a little stuff, survival games, you know, as a youth in poverty and exposed to these things. And then while I was going to college, I tried a lot of stuff and different survival things. Some were successful, some were not. Some were lessons. And while I had one of the lessons, I was shortly at a little incarceration, a moment I think of, you know, to reflect and to calm down.
0: And while I was there.
1: Eh?
0: What did you do?
1: Yeah, so juggle some. It was some little hustling stuff, you know, weed and all that. Right.
0: Okay, the usual.
1: Yeah,
0: nothing too bad.
1: No, I was going through school and, you know, trying to, you know, survive. It was rough. It was rough in the up there too. Because when I came from Jamaica, I left and went straight into the ghetto.
0: Mm.
1: Yeah. Where we were, six of us were in a 2-bedroom apartment.
0: Wow.
1: So it seemed like we left Jamaica and went, left out a jump. What did they say? Leave out a frying pan and jump,
0: and
1: in,
0: jump
1: a fire.
0: In a fire.
1: Yeah.
0: Oh, wow.
1: So we thought.
0: I mean, sorry to jump in there, but obviously you was what? You said you was about 19 then.
1: Well, when I got there, when I first left, I was 19 and I turned 20.
0: Yeah, so you was probably very excited to leave Jamaica.
1: Yeah, of course.
0: And you had no warning that you was going to go.
1: We thought it was like the TV. You know what I mean? Yeah, that was like what we saw on television.
0: And did you go there in the winter or the summer? So that must have been a culture shock as well.
1: It was in the summer.
0: Yeah.
1: It was in the summer. It was very hot. I remember I landed in Texas.
0: All right.
1: Dallas, you know?
0: Yeah, yeah.
1: And it was, you know, and you know, it was the big America, and, you know. And I remember the first time I look into the sky and see like 9 planes. And I'm saying, what? Because in Jamaica, the only one we see flying over the place, you know,
0: yeah, back then. Yeah.
1: And I said, how the nine planes were in the sky.
0: One time in the sky.
1: One time in the sky, you know. Yeah. But, you know, as a countryman. So, I mean, you know, that was then. And, you know, after I got to Dallas, my father moved, same time, about 2 weeks later to Miami.
0: Yeah.
1: To meet up back with my mother and all that stuff. Mm. And so that's where the real vibe was, you know, the ghetto thing and all that stuff, and the real struggle and the real exposure to means of survival, you know.
0: Mm.
1: You know what I mean? Uncertified means, according to the laws.
0: So funny. So, what about, was it a culture shock in terms of people? How did people receive you? Because you know that Jamaicans are the flavor everywhere you go. So you must have been royalty when you got there, right?
1: Yeah, the girls, I'm loving you, if that you ask.
0: I wasn't actually thinking that. But I was thinking like your peers. Do you know what I mean?
1: Peers when I was in college.
0: Yeah.
1: No, I mean, I left from Jamaica and went back to Jamaica because I was in like Miramar.
0: You know,
1: I left Jamaica and went back to Jamaica because I was in like South Florida.
0: Right.
1: So that's like a mini Jamaica right there, you know?
0: I
1: Didn't
0: hear what he's saying. So it was Jamaica to Jamaica.
1: So, not special really, unless you're from a different race, but.
0: There a lot of Jamaicans there?
1: A lot of Jamaicans were there.
0: Not changed.
1: Yeah, well, with addition to the other culture, the other ethnic, black Americans, white, the mixed races and all that stuff, the American, the melting pot, Miami is
0: the melting pot.
1: So we were exposed to all that, but where I was dominant. We met, and I feel like I was still in Jamaica many times.
0: That's amazing.
1: Even the black Americans that were there, their parents were Jamaican, so they adapted. So it's like you know what I mean. Yeah, so just during that experience, and moving. I don't know if it seems that you want me to. The month by month details, you know.
0: I'll jump in. I mean, for me, I just like to hear the highlights.
1: I see what
0: you know what I mean. The highlights. So, and I'm trying to project myself into
1: that vibe.
0: Your life when you got to America.
1: Okay. Yeah.
0: Yeah,
1: I understand. I'm moving too fast because I'm trying to answer the question when I really took it serious.
0: Yeah, when you really took it serious. So.
1: Well, let me break it down then. You know?
0: Go on.
1: No, let me break it down and go at your pace and then we go.
0: Listen.
1: It's exciting.
0: We can be here for a while, We can be here for a while. So no, you take
1: I love looking at you. I love looking at your smile and everything. It's only for me to the view where I'm at. They understand because they're seeing the same thing. So I don't mind talking long, but
0: good.
1: Yeah, it was a situation that created me to really refocus while I was incarcerated and check myself and I started inside. I started writing songs, singing and singing all kind of songs, expressing myself. Prior to that, during the first because it happened to me the first 3 years.
0: Wow.
1: I was moving too fast, you know?
0: Yeah, you were.
1: Yes.
0: You were.
1: Young and dumb, you know?
0: Well, they say that youth is wasted on the young.
1: Yeah,
0: you but, are. You know, that was your journey.
1: And we have to all have to.
0: And we have to own it, you know what I mean? And something good came out of it.
1: And I'm very happy that happened because it's a confirmation, assertion. It made my decision clear. Of what I was, my purposes, and what I had to do and what I must do.
0: How long were you there for?
1: That was a few months, you know.
0: Oh, good.
1: Yeah. You know what I mean? But that was good enough. <for me too. laughs>
0: And it was the one and only time, right?
1: No, but I don't know if it can be.
0: Oh, right. We're dealing with a bad boy here. So are you a Rasta or a fashion Rasta?
1: You know what I mean? I couldn't be a Rasta, but I love Rasta.
0: Yeah.
1: I couldn't say, many people say that I'm because of the music, but I love reggae music and I'm a messy. I grew up in principles like these guys, but I couldn't be a Rasta because I grew up around Rasta. My uncle is a Rasta. Mm. There was a man they called Aya Chugoli, Ashley Garden, which is my cousin, and he is Queen Africa's stepfather at the time. Mm. And when you talk about Rasta, this is a man, my cousins are here and they can attest to what I'm saying. He don't have on shoes. His clothes are always raggy. He always have some beans and things and all this, some beads and peas and all kind of thing and beans and all kind of rough stuff. Like a real bubba going through. And his hair is as literally thick as the Bible describes it, you know?
0: Lock.
1: Thick as well, his lock, you know, kind of weird. And, you know, and he goes every day and he takes his fresh from the he beat every morning every day from the sea. Watch it go to the beach, take a shower, and then he goes to the river and wash off. Everything he does is natural. Mm. He's a very brilliant mind. I didn't even know that because when I was younger, we were just kids we used to stone him and gimmick him and ridicule him. Remember?
0: Oh, yeah.
1: Yeah, bonga. Yeah. Remember Babylon? Yeah. We looked at him until one day, me and my cousin were stoning him, and then one day he stopped and said, Perry, you know, it's a mayor family, and I didn't even know him talk.
0: Oh, wow.
1: We just do a story, because a man just walk in the writer's part.
0: Yeah.
1: And then when he said Perry, me a cousin of me, I start talk. And then he started imparted some stuff on biblical, you know, and then I started every time he come, like if he need some water, he used to stop and say, I stop, you know, he can call me and say, carry some water, gonna give him. And slowly I started listening to his reasoning. Mm-hmm. And I found out later that he was a brilliant, he went to Cornwall College, the highest level, prefect level and all that stuff, but he became a rastaman and decided to walk the path with, you know, of this righteousness and this righteous walk. This walk where I dedicated a song to him on my album called Walk in Love and Light. When I see him and I see my uncle and I see a real rastaman, I'm out. How could I say that? Then I'm going to say that I'm a rasta.
0: I hear you.
1: I've made a sacrifice. They want nothing of the world.
0: Yeah.
1: They took themselves away from the world. They want a rastaman. It's the conscience of society. The essence of Rasta is the law. Yeah, you understand? It's the only part, the only sure thing that when one goes out into the world and is lost, they can come back to see this rooted and grounded set of people. That wants nothing of the world. Yes, you should donate and show, you know what I mean, to me.
0: Yeah.
1: But, you know, it's the conscience of spirituality in the highest level. So, when people say to my Rasta and all them things, I say, yeah, man, whatever.
0: That's brilliant. That's absolutely brilliant.
1: Yeah, yeah.
0: That's so brilliant.
1: Yeah.
0: So you mentioned that you dedicated a song to your uncle. Is he your uncle or your cousin?
1: No, it's my cousin.
0: He's your cousin on your album. What's your album called?
1: Man on a Mission.
0: Man on a Mission.
1: Yeah.
0: Would you play that song for us?
1: Yeah.
0: Well, ladies and gentlemen, in case you've just joined us, you're just in time to hear the beautiful Ezron sing a beautiful song, one that he wrote for his cousin.
1: Yes, Walk in Love and Light.

I'm a man from the countryside. I rest my soul upon the hills and mountains. Man of truths and rights, I walk in love, I walk in light. I'll be a man of integrity to the

0: he will tell you I'm a Rasta man.
1: That was fantastic. Yeah. That was so good. Your voice is so gentle and so full and velvety and yummy. Yeah. So has your cousin heard the song?
0: No, he died, no?
1: Oh, he died before, yeah. Heard it.
0: And he's always saying love and light.
1: Yeah.
0: He's always saying love and light. And every time I say, Rastafari, love and light. So that's why I say, when I said, I'm a man from the countryside, I, you know, rest my soul upon the hills and mountains. He lives up in the mountain. He lives up, you know, the Belmont type, you know.
1: So you is
0: man of truths and rights. I walk in love. I walk in light. I've been chastised, brutalized, demonized for defending the people. Mm. But I will fight for their rights till I die. In love, I walk, you know what I mean, in light. Yeah.
1: So you totally described his
0: describe
1: life.
0: Describe his life.
1: You described his
0: yes,
1: life.
0: Yes, and I compare him to the Bible. To the he looked like the prophets.
1: And what about his family? Yeah. What about his family?
0: Yes, my cousin, she called me today to, you know. She called me today to check in up on what's happening in the UK. Hmm. His daughter, you know, is my cousin, yeah. Isis, big up herself, you know, which is Queen Africa's sister, you know what I mean, like.
1: All right.
0: Because
1: I mean, you described his life, which sounds my God, it was very descriptive. It sounds very organic, very of the earth.
0: Of
1: right?
0: The earth, that's exactly.
1: That's how it sounds.
0: Yes.
1: So he brought up his children in the same way.
0: Yes, in the hills, in the up in the Rasta Mount, in Belmont.
1: Mm.
0: You go to where he lives. It's structured. They are, you know, Rasta community, the same teachings, the same formats, the same worshiping. You know, all these things. You know, the same food. I mean, every situation, all forms of the principles and the orders of Rasta govern them the same thing. You know, and they grew them well. You know. Growing them up right and everything, so.
1: And are they Rastas now, or
0: yeah, they are Rastas.
1: They've kept the faith.
0: Kept the faith.
1: Beautiful.
0: Yeah.
1: You know, my mum, she could read the Bible backwards and forwards, and she's done all the denominations. She's done the Catholic. She's done Church of England. She's done Presbyterian. Mm. All of them. She was searching, and in her older years, her elder years. She turned to me and she said, you know, Sir Rasta is a true.
0: Yes.
1: The true word.
0: Yeah, oh, Rasta is a true word. Okay.
1: Yeah, she said, that is the true way of life, you know, because, I mean, she was 94 when she died.
0: Yeah.
1: But I was so shocked when she said that, you know what I mean? And I thought to myself, have you got a Rasta man coming to you? Do you know what I mean? But she grew up.
0: Yeah.
1: You know, she grew up. I mean, she even told me the story of when she snuck out with her cousin.
0: Mm.
1: And because they said there was something happening down in the gully or somewhere like that. And they went down there and the Rastas had a big fire and they were beating the drums and singing and everything like that. She said it did spook her out, but she said it was one of the most amazing memories that she had. You know what I mean?
0: And that's a major thing. You know what I mean, you said it, you glance over it lightly, you know, but you went over it lightly, but it's a massive thing for somebody that's in Christianity for most of her life.
1: Yeah.
0: And the realization at the end of her life that, well, the Rasta is the truth. And so, for you to say you're a Rasta man in my book, man, I grew up around it, the real deal.
1: Yeah.
0: And I can't, I want to be, one day I'm going to be a Rasta.
1: Yeah.
0: You know what I mean? I think, and I love Rasta. It's my people that I love Rasta.
1: It's in my heart.
0: Yeah, exactly.
1: If anyone asks me, that's what I am.
0: Exactly. It's just, I'm not fully converted yet, you know?
1: No.
0: Because I don't think, you know, like I still drink and jam.
1: But I mean, you know, if you start me on this, then, you know, I'm going to have to continue.
0: Yeah.
1: It's like, it doesn't matter what denomination you are, you know what I mean? It's, Rasta, I guess, is the way of life.
0: It's the way of life.
1: Any of the denominations is the way of life because you're following their rules.
0: Yes,
1: do you know what I mean?
0: Yes, of course.
1: But actually, the ultimate rule is love.
0: Ultimate rule is love.
1: The ultimate rule is love.
0: Yeah, I love that. Yeah.
1: You know what I mean? Yeah, you might find a guy that's Rasta.
0: When you ask me.
1: And what have you. Do you know what I mean?
0: You're going to ask me coming up that, how do you come up with your songs? You're going to ask me, you know?
1: I am, but, well, Anna.
0: And I'm going to tell you from now that all you right, just gave me a song.
1: Did I?
0: Yeah, and I'm going to answer and saying that that's how I come up with a song. You may say something that resonates, that block everything, you know, my mind is clouded. There's like, the milk is now going into the coffee, and it's supposed to be purely black. And my mind is now saturated with the ultimate rule is love.
1: You're like, oh, I've just given him an idea.
0: Ultimate rule is love. Okay, let's continue. Put that right down. Huh?
1: And he made it. It's the title of
0: you will see when you hear the song. You will understand who is Ezra. You know, I've blown many people mind like, what? Yeah.
1: The ultimate rule is love. Yeah, that's great. Well, we're going to continue with this interview with more love. So, all right. So you've brought your guitar and I'm not going to ask you too many questions whilst that guitar is sitting there. I just want to hear you sing. I want to do. So do you remember the first song you wrote?
0: As an article, you tell me I come from the slum. Me put up my head and me not hold it down. Do not tell me about no killing, don't tell me about no gun. How the lyrics go again? You remember Babylon? You remember it though? When I was a child, you know? Mm. And I'm surprised you're bringing out some stuff. You know, let me tell you why this is happening. I've been on many interviews through my life. And when they ask me what's my first thing, I can't even remember. Yeah. But because of the presence here, you know, I want to find the big and right term because I'm a writer, so I'm always searching, you know.
1: Yeah.
0: But in a simple sense, because my loved ones, my people from my childhood, my friends and family and everything, who know my first song, and he used to play while I was bongos, DJing.
1: Yeah.
0: Where used to play again?
1: The bongos.
0: Well, when we used to DJ, like when we were a kid, like you used to, a bongos. Pian pan.
1: Right, okay.
0: Pian pan. Yeah, exactly.
1: Pian pan.
0: Pian pan. Not pian pan.
1: Right, okay.
0: And we used to be so they're right here. So I guess that's what triggered the memory.
1: Yeah.
0: Just the fact that they are here. It just bring back so many things. And while we're driving. Yeah, that was my first song, Article Youth. You know what I mean? That, you know, writing. And then I started, you know.
1: Did you record it?
0: No, I couldn't.
1: You didn't record it?
0: I was just recording in the ear. They don't know the
1: sound. Think you'll ever record it? Because it sounded like good to me.
0: They were just telling me a while ago that some of my older songs when I was doing dancehall, that I need to let people know and redo them, you know? And
1: yeah, it's no, gonna happen. For real.
0: It's true.
1: So this album here now, is it your first album? How many albums have you done?
0: Three albums, you know. Two for Tads and one for myself. The first one is The Life I Live.
1: Yeah.
0: Which had the likes of me and Shaggy on it. I don't know if you're familiar with some of those songs, you know. Two Places. Baby, I can't be two places one time. And wipe a hit song, you know, the first song, The Life I Live. And then
1: So you did that with Shaggy, did you say?
0: Yeah, I did with Shaggy, yeah. I sang that one because I figured that you probably would at least know that one since Shaggy is a popular, you know.
1: All I know is Shaggy's wearing a blouse now, so.
0: Yeah, exactly. I feel it, you know. I'm telling you. Anything for likes.
1: He looks very pretty in it, I must say. You know, maybe they gave him the choice of a skirt or a blouse. Blouse, I don't know.
0: There's no choice at all. But yeah, man, I've been around a while, man. I've, you know, released album, the first album with, you know, a few resonating songs, you know, that brought me to this place.
1: So is Shaggy related to you? How did you come to work with Shaggy?
0: When I returned to Jamaica, because I was living in the US and I returned, my first single was a hit single called Song in Love. So it was playing a lot because they loved it, you know, it was, you know, Song in Love. And so people started reaching out to me and all that stuff. And somebody that knew him, called Danny Champagne. You heard that name?
1: No.
0: Okay, you know. Okay, so Danny Champagne, which was a massive producer then, and no one said, he reached out to me and said, yo, singer, I love your voice now. You know, you sound like you and Shaggy should do a thing together, you know. And I have linked to Shaggy. And I said, okay, cool, no problem. And I went to his studio, and then he called Shaggy. And Shaggy said, he asked Shaggy if he knew Ezra. And he said, yeah, man, me know him. He hear him voice, man. Him voice bad, man. And then he said, I heard him talking like he wanted to do something. And Shaggy said, make him, you know, do something and I'm going to hear it and I'm going to deal with it, you know.
1: Mm-mm-mm.
0: And then we were there all night and I wrote two songs.
1: Wow.
0: Yeah. And when he wrote the two hooks, Shaggy's producer was confused at first. But they said, they loved the two of them. But they eventually picked the one, the more controversial one, which is Waziristyle. He was saying, baby, I can't be two places one time, you know. So take the car, take the house if it gives you a piece of mind. That's it, you know what I mean? So, and that, you know, so he jumped on it and he came in and nice it up, and that's how it, you know, it was created.
1: All right. Okay. So what I'd like to hear now, and I'm sure our viewers and listeners would love to hear, the song that you said when you came back and it was a hit, okay, baby. Yeah.
0: So in love.
1: So in love. Let's hear that one.

0: Sale copies, ¿no?
1: So good.
0: You can see when you're so powerful, that's even a man moving and I'm talking about that. It was a powerful, you know.
2: No,
0: so I came and I see you and I said, what? Who this guy, you know, with the big voice, you know?
2: No,
0: find it though, you know?
2: So good. Mm. So you're here in the UK at the moment, and you've done your gig, right? The event.
0: I haven't done it yet.
2: No. Oh, you haven't done it yet.
0: Yeah.
2: So I haven't missed it.
0: You won't miss it, you know. We'll be coming back to do it.
2: No, I don't get it.
0: Now, what happened? I have to explain because a lot of people reaching me out on social media. My visa situation, you know.
2: Oh.
0: You know, I guess now it relates to the first question, you know, because if I'd walked the right path, I wouldn't have red flags. So they gave me my visa, you know, the red flag situation. I was supposed to be 2 weeks prior to the shows, you know, 2.5 weeks, because she wanted to do as she's doing now, campaign and all this stuff, you know, which makes sense, you know, and they gave me the visa, all kind of stuff and more paperwork because of my past. And they gave me the visa the day before I flew, you know, the day before the show, basically.
2: Mm-mm.
0: So I came in the day. I came in the day after the show.
2: Oh.
0: So during the 2 or 3, 4 days prior to that, because then the promoters were waiting for like 3 weeks, they were waiting and everybody was saying, what's going on every week? What's going on? So they said, we think it's best for us to cancel this thing because, like the natural, normal thing with Jamaican artists that they all experience that a lot of time they put on show and then the visa don't come through. So they didn't want to take that chance. And I understand.
2: Yeah.
0: You know, and so they said, let's cancel this one.
2: Yeah.
0: And
2: Postpone.
0: Yeah, sorry. Right there. Let's postpone.
2: Yeah.
0: And let's just, you know, and then, of course, then I said, okay, if he gets through, I think he should still come and do the media. It don't matter when he gets it. And he said, then I said, whenever you get it, still come and do the media run. Everybody agrees.
2: Yeah.
0: Come and do, get in the system and so people can know that, you know.
2: Everything's
0: set it up. Right. And I think it's the right way probably, you know.
2: But that was such a long time ago. Shouldn't it have been spent by now?
0: 20 years ago for some weed. You just, when you're, you know, when you're in, I just, you know, but you know, it's gonna, the time is coming and it's moving up and I feel like a change is coming, you know.
2: No, absolutely. And everything for, you know, I like to say that.
0: I didn't even know that the English sorrel tasted so good.
2: The English sorrel? Oh, I made it.
0: Oh, you're so skillful.
2: I mistook it. Yeah. The only thing I miss out of it is a little ginger. I should have put some ginger in it.
0: And I didn't even notice.
2: You didn't really know?
0: Let me tell you, you have everything, you know.
2: The main thing is that it's got the kick, right?
0: Yeah, the kick. The English boot. Clarks.
2: Yeah. Oh my God. All right, so you've done 3 albums. Which is your favourite? I know that's like asking you which is your favourite child. Do you have any children, by the way?
0: Yes, I have, yeah. Yes, I'm
2: are you doing a Bob Marley on me? Are we counting both hands, fingers,
0: no,
2: and two hands, and
0: no. I have children, no?
2: Oh, he's so funny.
0: Yeah, well, no.
2: I did actually forget what I asked you. I asked you 2 questions in one there.
0: Yeah,
2: right. Okay.
0: Yeah.
2: So you're here now. And how long are you going to be here for?
0: Another 2 weeks.
2: 2 weeks. What are you going to do?
0: Well, I'm going to do, you know, of course, the media run every day, you know. Diana got me, you know, how serious she is, you know. Every day she, I'm booked out every day, you know. So, but I'm going to find, you know, since I'm more relaxed, not so relaxed, but, you know, show is different. When I'm here to do shows, I'm very, because we have to rehearse, and I'm very serious, you know, so I don't have these things, so I don't have rehearsals and preparations and all that stuff. It's just like fun, like I'm doing now.
2: Yeah.
0: So it's more media stuff. So I think I'm going to try to go and see, you know, check out London and so the spots that people tell me about, that the nightlife a little bit and certain stuff, you know.
2: Have you been to Brixton yet?
0: I live at Brixton. I'm staying at Brixton.
2: Oh, you're in Brixton.
0: And there are so many things that's there. I walk up the road, I see Hootenanny, and I didn't even know that.
2: Yeah, Hootenanny.
0: And the Blues Kitchen and all that.
2: Mm-hmm.
0: Nice place, you know. Electric.
2: Yeah, you're in the heart of London when you reach Brixton. Calm down, Harlesden. Calm down, Tottenham. Brixton is where it's at. So, all right. So let's go back to your album and your writing skills and stuff like that. Do you team up with people or do you always write solo?
0: I write solo. I was true and different. When I was growing up, like they will tell you, I live a place through gully. I'm in a gully. Mm. When they hear a song is when it's finished. And I come up to the top of the hill, the square, you know, which is a few miles up, you know, from the gully to in the village in the same district of Reading, you know. And when it's finished, I come up and then I go and test it on the mic.
2: Mm.
0: And then we test it on the mic. I test it in the street. I test it by yard. I let him hear, them hear it. And they say, yo, it's wicked or not, you know what I mean? So, you know, that's been my thing. I write my songs, you know, and I believe, I don't say I won't have co-partners in the future because I realize that is a thing too. Like, co-writers, like, people may have ideas, you know, because, you know, me and Barry's working on a song for the longest and basically it's a co-writing thing, you know, so I respect him still.
2: Yeah,
0: so, but when it comes down to music, I'm more... that's where I get selfish. Not selfish in the sense I've said, but I control. I like the outcome. I produce it to you know. I'm a perfectionist, you know.
2: Mm.
0: I can't help myself. So they will tell you know. Every line is important to me. Every melody is important to me. The production is important to me. I have to have you know. It's the only thing that I don't compromise. You know? Mm.
2: Yeah. So I mean, you play the guitar very very well. Do you play any other instruments?
0: I used to play keyboard. You know? But since I came to Jamaica, you know, Jamaica limited to just focus on.
2: Yeah, just focus on that.
0: Yeah. And
2: now, I mean, I've never heard of you. I heard of you when, you know, I was introduced to you by Diana. She says she's doing a very good job.
0: Yes, and I feel, and I realize that.
2: Yeah.
0: It's the first I've ever done an interview in my life. Mm. And I've never, and nobody, and I feel good. And this is why I'm so happy. And I realized early, you know, because I'm breaking barriers, right?
2: Yeah, exactly. Yeah, you are.
0: Yeah.
2: So, I mean, I've not heard of you, but you're obviously...
0: Been around. No.
2: You've been around a bit, but it's a good thing because, you're breaking barriers and now I've got another artist to champion, Man on the Mission, so I'm going to be part of your mission.
0: Yeah, man, definitely.
2: Which country are you mainly known in?
0: I'd say like in probably the US more, they know a little more in the US because I was from there, you know. That's where my musical career really started and I've always, you know, they know me there and now in Canada too. They know me in England too. I think it's the same thing.
2: Yeah?
0: Yeah, but maybe more in England, right? My songs have been, Babylon, more in England. My song has been playing from 2008. My first hit song, that one is So In Love. That was a hit song. It was playing here too. When it hit in Jamaica, it came over. Okay. And then me and Shaggy song, which was my second single hit. Yeah. And then another one called Whoo! Remember, soldiers were made for war. Boxers are made for the ring. I was made to love you, baby. Let's just stop this song.
2: And I actually thought I was a proper reggae head. Do you know what I mean? But these have gone over my head. So now I've got to hear you play it.
0: Taxi driver, take me to my baby. Many hits. It's my baby, all our favorite song.
2: Well, listen, you've just had a request here. I want to hear Mo Bay now. Will you play Mo Bay for us?
0: I haven't played that. You're happy for you, that? Sunny Street.

0: Honestly, now that I do know you, I'm going to be picking up all of your albums. Your voice is just that and more. You know, it sounds like you could even sing soul. Have you ever done soul?
1: Yeah, I'm an R&B singer. I was living in the US. I was an R&B singer. Real deal, you know.
0: Really an R&B singer?
1: Real R&B singer.
0: For real?
1: Yeah.
0: So you switched back to, it's not that you switched.
1: No. I grew up on that kind of, in my household. We were so influenced, you know, by so many, like, we are like a family land, you know? You know what I mean? Like, I have, like, uncles, grandfather, and parents on the same land. You know what I mean? So, and they are like meters apart, you know? So one house, my mother and my father playing The Souls, David Ruffin, Temptations, and some old time, you know, Al Green and all. My grandfather is playing Jim Reeves, right? And those Christian songs. My other uncle, every morning in the year, me sit down in my yard and watch. Every time I hear the sound, the sound of Rastaman, you know, Mota. Yeah. And the other uncle is, which is John P. Love and hate could never be friends. So, you know what I mean? So, yes, and then my other uncle is playing the songs that I like, Ninja Man and Bounty Killer. So, I go anywhere, you know. This is why people say I'm so versatile, like I'm a 10 artist. But it's the way I grew up. My ear captured everything, you know.
0: Yeah.
1: I don't really, I can't go anywhere. I'll sing R&B song, one of my songs on the album, called TikTok I'm Coming.
0: You just introduced it. Let's hear it. TikTok
1: yo,
0: I'm
1: like,
0: Coming.
1: She's quick, yo.
0: Let's hear it.
1: TikTok I'm Coming, yo.
0: TikTok I'm Coming, you know.

0: Should I go continue? You want me to continue?
1: Oh, I think to myself, now I know why you got so many children.
0: I don't know if I want to sing to you. I was going to go into the bridge and I said, I don't know if I'm going to sing the words. That's going to be the real problem when I go into the bridge.
1: Why is that? Why? Well, you make me want to know now. You make me want to hear this bridge. Why? Welcome to the bridge.
0: Yeah, it's good, man.
1: All right, I'll go and listen to the album. You know,
0: Sorry Land Laughter.
1: Well, in case you've just joined us, we have got Hezron in the studio. And he's just played TikTok, I'm Coming. It's from his latest album, Man on a Mission. And he's definitely on a mission. So you make sure you Google Hezron. But we're not done with him yet, because there's so much more for us to learn. We're going to get him to spill some tea. So, all right. So, I mean, once again, thank you so much for joining us in the studio. You've come deep south here in Croydon, but thank you. And you've brought, you know, you're going to have to jump in so that we can see you.
0: We come on and pick, you know.
1: Just jump on the camera there so that we can see you.
0: Yeah, jump on it. Step in a little.
1: Just step in and
0: you look
1: wave.
0: Good, man.
1: So that's, yeah, just bend down a little bit, bend down a little bit. Yeah, because he's referred to you both quite a lot. You know what I mean?
0: Yeah, man.
1: So you're both. So it's who? It's
0: this is Wickerman.
1: Wickerman and
0: Pekka.
1: And Pekka, yeah. And your relatives.
0: Yeah, we're relatives.
1: And
0: from the same era.
1: From the same era.
0: Yeah, man. We grew up together.
1: Thank you. Kids. Thank you both. Yeah, you grew up together.
0: Yeah, and musicians together. Everything, like you said, he was playing and paint pan knocking, and he was a DJ to you, so rap, dancehall stuff, you know.
1: Pull the mic to you.
0: Yeah. Pekka used to rap and, you know, dance and stuff.
1: And I mean, I still can't get over the fact that they live in Scotland.
0: Yeah,
1: why,
0: man?
1: Scotland?
0: It's so long, too. 30 years and them stuff.
1: 30 years in Scotland?
0: Yeah. I haven't seen them in teenagers. I went recently, but it's a teenager we left. We were teenagers when we last, not last saw each other, but when we initially left, the actual migration.
1: Yeah. I mean, you know, Jamaicans are literally everywhere.
0: Yeah, man.
1: They are everywhere.
0: Antarctica.
1: I mean, I didn't think that there was, you know, Jamaicans would have settled in Scotland.
0: Yeah.
1: Are there many black people in Scotland?
2: Yeah.
1: There's like a little Jamaica in Scotland?
2: Yeah, Jamaican community in Scotland as well.
1: They've got a Jamaican community in Scotland. Wow, that's amazing.
0: Yeah,
1: you know,
0: Antarctica, them down in the Arctic Circle.
1: Wow, yeah, Antarctic. It must be cold up there. My best friend in primary school or infant school was Scottish. Jean Howe, her name was.
0: Okay,
1: never forget her. She had ginger hair. Loved her. Okay. But, you know, you've travelled a bit.
0: Yeah.
1: Thinking about your parents settling in America, your cousin settling in Scotland. Are you happy with where your parents settled, or would you have preferred to have come to the UK or go to Canada or go where, you know, where do you think you'd have most like?
0: Oh, it's where the heart is, you know.
1: I guess.
0: And it's Jamaica is where my heart is, you know. My brothers live in the US. My sister live in the US. Two brothers, sister, my mother and my father and all that stuff. I'm the only one that lives in Jamaica. I'm the only one that came back home, you know. So, preference would have to depend on you know, I would prefer that they live in Jamaica, but the reality is not, you know it is. So, there's no preference between the three.
1: Yeah.
0: I know you might feel a way. I don't know if I'm going to mess the English

0: But she became ill and I was looking after her, and she, one morning she said to me, Lordy Lee, and you're gonna make me dead, yeah. I know I'm dead, yeah, you know. Oh, I'm going to Westmoreland, I want to go home.
1: Imagine that.
0: So, you know, obviously I don't know Jamaica.
1: Yeah.
0: So, and I couldn't trust to leave her with anybody because fear I'm not no gear. If anybody rougher.
1: Yeah, you know, me understand.
0: Right? So I had to take her. So every year I would take her for 3 months at a time, and you know what I mean?
1: Mm-hmm.
0: And let me tell you something, there is nowhere on earth like Jamaica. Nowhere on earth like Jamaica. And, you know, I asked you about...
1: It goes down every end of the month, right? And every end of the month you go down.
0: Serious? And even watching the images with the devastation with Melissa.
1: I know, quickly we...
0: You guys bounce back, but even in the middle of the devastation, people standing up on car tops, flooded with water, and I do the dirty wine, and I like. Meanwhile, we're here. Oh my God,
1: yeah,
0: Jamaica,
1: exactly. The rest of the world,
0: the rest of the world is collapsing. But they are. I mean, I know they're making the best of it and putting their best foot forward, and they have to keep their spirits up.
1: We just don't stay down. I don't know. It's just we don't stay down. You know, negative is not in our world. It's like up. That's our thing, you know?
0: Yeah.
1: You know, it's just, you know, it's like, you know, we naturally like that, we appreciate it more and more than when the world, when it reflects. And you say, you know, really, we really like that, you know? You know what I mean? And it's a special thing, like you say, I don't want to interrupt, but I feel the vibes.
0: Yeah.
1: Up is the thing, you know, Jamie. It's no joke. When I say up.
0: Yeah, yeah.
1: It's really, it really means up.
0: Up.
1: Yeah,
0: it's up.
1: Yeah.
0: I mean, it gives me great pleasure to have an authentic Jamaican person in the studio, and it makes it so good, you know. Because you've traveled, but yard is home, you know.
1: Yard
0: what I mean?
1: Is home, yeah, but yard is home,
0: and so that means that you are fully fledged,
1: fully
0: Jamaican.
1: Fledged.
0: And there's a lot of people that wants to flee Jamaica and they think that we're living good here and what have you, but they don't know that they've got it the best.
1: I called my friend this morning, I told him, I said, listen, whenever you get money from England, you should go down on your knees and pray and do it Muslim style, same time before they do it. Because they charge for here.
0: Yeah.
1: Coming out to breathe, you're going to pay for that.
0: Yeah.
1: Coming out, and I say for inside.
0: Mm-hmm.
1: Water and everything. Yo, yesterday I saw a bill for £14. I said, what? Below 20? I haven't seen it since this is a.
0: Yeah, for real.
1: So, I mean, it is what it is. And we survival is the thing, and you know, it is what it is, and you can't complain once you're getting there, the means of survival. But ultimately,
0: Jamaica's beautiful, man. Wow. It's beautiful, and so I'm going back to your music now. It sounds like you've worked with a lot of people.
1: Yes.
0: Who have you worked with, can remember?
1: Yeah, I worked with Well, I said Shaggy already, Beanie Man, Louis Culture.
0: Wow.
1: Louis Culture. Busy Signal, Muta Baruka, Turbulence, as far as those are like collabs. Producers that I've worked with, Bobby Digital, rest in peace, late great Bobby Digital. It gave me the first hit single, so you don't know too much about, you wouldn't know about Bobby Digital, right?
0: No, I do know about Bobby Digital.
1: You know Bobby Digital? Yeah. Well, he was the one that gave me the first.
0: Yeah.
1: That song, I came to him with the guitar and I was singing it and he produced it. So that's why it resonated so well. So In Love, the first song I played.
0: Yeah.
1: Yeah, so I love Bobby Digital. I miss him even now, you know. And I mean, I've worked with Richard Steven. I've worked with, so many people. Tad's Records, I don't think I've worked with everybody. Penthouse, I've worked with. I've worked with more people than not work with in Jamaica.
0: That's amazing. So.
1: Yeah.
0: Amazing. I've got a proper superstar. Thank you, Diana.
1: Yeah.
0: I got a proper superstar. Listen, you're privileged. What was it like for you when you actually worked with a major artist for the first time? Because, you know, for me, when I was much younger, I wanted to be a model. Okay. And whilst I'd done photo shoots before, I went into my first real big thing. I was so nervous that I sat down the wrong way round. And he said to me, could you

0: you know, you need to face the light. You know what I mean? It's on full. So, I mean, what was it like for you going into your very first professional setup with somebody like of note?
1: Of note. Baba Digital was I still remember it to this day, you know. The first time I, you know, because I came from the US and I did R&B in the US, and it's a different format. Like, when they record there, they stock stuff, you repeat over and over, you make sure that it's right, perfect, you know, like musicians come in and play over and over. Vocals sing over and over, you stack the vocals, you check it, you do all kind of stuff. So we are used to that, like to making a record. They literally call it making a record in the US, you know. So it may take even a month or two to make a record, you know. But the most amazing thing, that's when I know that man Jamaica, when I went and I'm starting the song, whoa, you know what I mean, I'm playing the song on my guitar, you know, so in love. And then I see the musician, like Bobby said, come in. And I see Bobby like calling the drummer, which was Kirk Dove, Danny BSA, you know what I mean? Winter is now the top producer that produced all these like Grammy albums now, for like Protege and all these things. Back then he was, you know. Winter, what's the guitar? It's Wrong Move, which is Right Move, Wrong Move and guitar and all that stuff, you know. When I saw the top musicians, you know, because I just come, you know, and I'm finally going to work with Baba Digital, because when we were younger, when we were in our DJ dance hall state, when we were dance hall, like young and love the dance hall vibes, it was a dream for us to be on a Baba Digital, like any kind of thing to be associated. Like it was, you know, as a country, a man from the country, like we used to hear about Baba Digital records and all them things. It's like, what? Because all of our favorite artists were on it. So even the wall was taller then. You know what I mean? See, so when I got there, and I always tell him about it, and he laugh, you know. So when I got there, man, and they said, sing, singer. I said, just like that. And they said, yeah. I said, okay, I'm a singer and player. And then when you're ready up, just like that. I said, ready up. Blue, I may sing. While I'm singing, I said, them was going to do it over and over. And then they did one take, and it's finished. I say, the song done? Yeah, the man him said, let's go home and listen to this and come back and come sing it, man. They licked the rhythm. They beat the rhythm with one take. Wow. The hit song that come out. I said, man, this is magical, this record. And that's when I love reggae all the time, but I fell in love with it even more. And that's why I've defended it so many. Yeah. I could have sold out. As you see, I used to do R&B, hip-hop. I have many stars.
0: Yeah.
1: But I stayed in the boring, what I call into the boring music. You know, people love it.
0: No, it's not boring.
1: No, well, I'm just saying it because I know the truth. That's it. Well, I said, I will cement with my knowledge.
0: Yeah.
1: I'll stamp it. I'll let understand the gift that we have, the gift that God gave us, this music, reggae music, you know.
0: Yeah.
1: And I'll show it and make it right. And that's why I never move. I could have moved, you know. Yeah. Because I've learned to respect as a man that formerly loved dance and whatever, you know what I mean, the what we have and the magic that we have and how influential it is in the world that... It's that one take, and that's all the whole time, that vibe, you're going to this tune, Sly and Robbie, you hear the same thing. It's just that, you say, what? These are the music that go out and hit? It barely mix sometimes, it's just a balance.
0: Yes, right,
1: the balance. And the vibe govern the world. And I said, well, this is spiritual, man, you understand? So, to this day, it was no experience to it like it. That's why I remember it so well. One take, yo. Every time I talk about
0: him. Yeah. Sure. Especially coming from where you was coming
1: exactly.
0: from.
1: Exactly, it was a structure and formatted thing and everything had to be, you know?
0: Yeah.
1: And I said, yo, one take is competing with those big... I mean, I said, yeah, man, so...
0: That's amazing.
1: I just love it. Jamaica is a... Because let me tell you how they work, you know? Up, again, is the theme, you know? Up is the ultimate rule.
0: Yeah.
1: Love is it, yeah, see?
0: Love.
1: Yeah. See, love. Yeah, so up is the rule, because when they are going to work, they are going with the positive vibes.
0: Yeah.
1: No negative vibes. Because the spirit, they want the creativity to flow and spirit and then crack joke and all that stuff, you know. No stress, you know, you're kind of weird. And so when that energy fuse, it's magic.
0: Yeah.
1: You know what I mean? And that's what I love. It's like, you know, if you're there and say, yo, I don't feel that. Yo, shut up, man.
0: Yes.
1: Try the one. And they laugh. Yo, and then you feel like it's balanced back. Like,
0: yeah.
1: Disarm, any, you know, kind of, it's a happy place. So, Baba Digital had that, and I miss him, you know?
0: Yeah. No, for real.
1: Yeah.
0: And so, okay, so that is your first time. And so, you've worked with so many.
1: So many, man.
0: Who would you like to work with next?
1: the person that I wanted to work with, I love her so much. Even when I know she died, you know, I love her so much. You know, but what I want to work with, living. Let me tell you the artists that I like. I like Jacob Banks. I like singer-songwriters. Mm. I'm a singer-songwriter. You know?
0: Yeah,
1: the more you sing, the more songs I sing, you will understand it. Kind of. I'm a poet.
0: Yeah.
1: You know what I mean? I was a member of the Caribbean Union Poet. I won every poetry competition that ever entered in my life.
0: Wow.
1: My mother, when I just came to the U.S., my mother used to travel with me, like, as my sidekick, to go to the poetry shows, and I'm winning them, and yeah, and all that stuff. And many the owners of the club and those stand, the presidents and teachers and lecturers used to tell my man, your son have a natural aptitude, you know, all these things, language. So I love singer-songwriters. I'm a lyrical person. Like what you picked up on TikTok, you know what I mean?
0: Yeah.
1: So I love Jacob Banks.
0: Jacob Banks?
1: Yes.
0: I don't know him.
1: He's an English artist.
0: Yeah.
1: I love Michael Kiwanuka. So English artist too, you know. These are singer-songwriters doing numbers. They're Glastonbury concerts. They're headlining these things in your own country, you know. Mm. Major stuff. I like Chris Stapleton. Yeah. Have you heard of Chris Stapleton? Yes. Smooth Tennessee Whiskey. Used to live my life out in a ballroom. That song. Liquor was the only love I know. But then you rescued me when reaching for the bottle and brought me back from being too far gone. You know that song?
0: No, who is it?
1: Smooth Tennessee Whiskey. You were sweet as stone ginger wine. I have jokes, strawberry wine. But
0: what's his name?
1: Yes, Chris Stapleton, you know?
0: Chris Stapleton, yeah. I don't know. So let
1: you know what I mean? So, you know, those are the artists. You know, there's in Jamaica. You know, me and Berris is working on a song. It's my favorite, you know. I love Berris. He's a singer-songwriter.
0: Yeah.
1: I love reggae music. Yeah. The ruling artists these days are like the dancehall artists. Those are the top ones. I would like to see, I used to DJ. I used to be a dancer artist. So I'd like to say that I'd like to collab with one. But 1 minute they do something I like, next minute truly have a fact. It's the names that I just called, you know.
0: Yeah.
1: Barry,
0: yeah.
1: Someone, you know. That I like to. And Barry Someone, we do a collab, you know. I'm trying to think. Because your smile is so beautiful, it's distracting. I can't.
0: You're too lovely. Well, I'll tell you what, my favourite reggae tune at the moment, and it's only because I've not listened to your album yet.
1: Yeah, yeah.
0: All right, that's the only reason. I'm pretty sure when I listen to your album, it's just going to switch on me.
1: Yeah, yeah, yeah.
0: Is Shenseea and Protégé, Goddess.
1: Okay, good song, lad.
0: That tune is just haunting.
1: Yeah, it's the best. Shenseea, yeah, guys, you know, I like Shenseea, but that's a good song.
0: It's so good, and the way that it's mixed, and it just sounds like they're singing with nice, feelings,
1: man.
0: Like it.
1: Yeah, it's true. It's a nice song.
0: It's so balanced. It's so nice. That goes.
1: They find something like that, you know.
0: It's like authentic reggae brought into the 20th century, if you know what I mean.
1: That's all idea.
0: And it does sound like it is produced.
1: Exactly.
0: But at the same time, it's kept its reggae integrity.
1: Exactly.
0: You know?
1: Yeah.
0: So I'm asking you now, if you were to team up with a female, who would that be?
1: I forgot I did a song with IKEA too, you know.
0: Did you?
1: Yeah, you like IKEA?
0: Yeah.
1: We have two songs together, you know?
0: Yeah.
1: My favorite singer. When I'm, you know, how could I forget that? She's going to be... Make sure that I say that I did a song with IKEA.
0: Yeah, she's churning them out, though, isn't it? She churns them out.
1: You know, I like Jada Kingdom, you know.
0: Yeah, yeah, yeah.
1: She's crazy, but I like her, you know. I like her because she has a topic and all that stuff. She has a thing. And I like Shenseea too, from a sense of...
0: Mm.
1: She's a dancehall artist that I can look at. That I, you know what I mean? Because, like, girls, you know what I mean? Like, I like when a woman look nice. I don't think that.
0: No, for real, she looks good. I mean, the first time I heard her was she did a live on the radio.
1: Yeah, she bad.
0: And she...
1: Yeah, in English, yeah, yeah. Yeah, she bad. You know,
0: I literally take out that piece and play that on my show like I'm playing a tune.
1: And
0: good.
1: That's her style. And so, you know, they're trying to stretch her into other places that, you know, she found a style already. I think they should develop on that.
0: Yeah,
1: no, and I like her, you know. Yeah. And I think I very possible we might, you know. I like Queen Afrika too.
0: Yeah, I love Queen.
1: Yeah, you know, Queen Afrika. Yeah, yeah. I like her. We need to do a song because we all, you know, she's my good. She, you know, we always. Yeah. I'm from Montego Bay, the one. She loves me and I love her, you know. Mobe is one of my favorites. Every time she see me, Mobe! Yeah, yeah.
0: I mean, the thing is that, like, it sounds like there's... you've mentioned so many names that in my mind, I'm building up this image of you, like, at a party surrounded by all of these people. These are all my goats. Do you know what I mean?
1: Yeah, you know.
0: So how often do you get to see them? How often are you all in the one place?
1: We live in Jamaica. Yeah, we meet up. I just did a Dennis Brown show and everybody was there. You know? Every time, you know, outings, Jamaica is always, you know, especially in Kingston, there's always, you got to go to this Uptown Mondays, you got to do it this Tuesdays, you got to go as Wednesdays, the artists go, you got to go Thursdays, you got to go Fridays, and you do the same thing. So in Jamaica, is you're going to see artists, and you know all that vibe. You know? It's our job, almost. I don't go to that because I'm always creating, you know.
0: Yeah, yeah.
1: When they see me, they have, you know, this is big singer, I come out, you know. But, I'm here to say I'm not happy that I can't just strongly pick an artist to color with from Jamaica.
0: Yeah.
1: And I feel a way about it, you know. And as I said, my problem, as people have always said, is that I speak my mind too much. Baby say, yo, kid, you walk with the thing on your shoulder. Like, kid, just try to be a little more diplomatic. And I'm learning on it, you know. I'm learning, you know. But, you know, I'm not happy with what I'm hearing. You know what I mean? Understand? So,
0: in terms of the music,
1: the artists, like the dancehall artists that's coming, female artists, like, there's no consistency. Like, what's, and I don't know if they decide to go female, because there are some females that's looking like male in the music industry. So we don't, what's a collab with? Am I have to address their, what do they call it? The adjective, the noun?
0: Their attire,
1: the nouns and the, I mean, like, I see nothing. I have a very high standard. You will find out when you know what I mean? I'm hard to please. You don't understand what I'm saying?
0: I do.
1: Yeah. You know what I mean? So,
0: what about, all right, so what about, Etana. What about Etana?
1: Etana, a good artist too. Yeah. Tessanchin, I do a song with Tessanchin.
0: Oh, yeah.
1: I like to do a song with Tessanchin.
0: Yeah.
1: So brilliant. That's a great singer, right?
0: Yeah.
1: That's somebody that maintained her status. That's somebody that never, you know what I mean? That's a great artist.
0: Yeah. She actually won one of our competitions over here, I think.
1: She win that too?
0: Yeah.
1: Is she kind of
0: Chinese looking? Yeah. She won some competition, some TV competition over
1: here. And she won out The Voice.
0: Yeah, The Voice. Yeah, was it America?
1: Yeah.
0: Oh, it was America.
1: Worldwide.
0: Yeah.
1: So she's not a normal thing, you know?
0: No.
1: She integrity, artistic integrity remains.
0: Yeah.
1: You know what I mean? And she put good material, and that I can live with.
0: Yeah.
1: And I associate with that. Yeah. And I'll do a collab with that.
0: Yeah.
1: You know, and even though she's uptown and I'm from the ghetto, I'm not getting a representative from the ghetto girls. I'm not getting what I want from them. You know what I mean? So
0: when you say you live in the ghetto.
1: I'm from... Where we are from?
0: Where you from?
1: The Montego Bay, man.
0: That's not the ghetto.
1: Well, country or whatever. We feel like, from what I see, when I'm in jungle, it looks like Montego Bay. It looks like Mayall. The same colorful shops here, we pull up, same thing. Same if I violate you, we die. Same thing if, you know. You understand? How much people last night passed 10 years? Little community.
0: Yeah.
1: When I go to jungle and I'm looking at it like, man, this is my all. I see my, you know, Jamaica gangster place, you know?
0: Yeah. But everybody wants to be a Jamaican. Well, listen, is there anything else? Because we've just had a chat. It's been a chit chat, all right? Is there anything that you'd like our audience to know?
1: What I want the UK audience to know is that you'll be seeing me, you know, more often now, you know.
0: Mm.
1: Yeah, big up media and Stacey, big up Mixmaster Jay and you know, the others that's working on making my presence more pronounced, you know. So you guys will be seeing me more.
0: Yeah.
1: And also, I'm the man on a mission, and my mission is to bring back authentic reggae music
0: mm.
1: in a prominent position, you know what I mean, back in the international scene and the UK scene. You know? That's my aim, to bring back the vibe, you know what I mean? My job, because I'm now, and I'm living in the now, is not to recycle, but to add, to tweak. So I tweak the foundation, Man on a Mission, and I tweak the foundation and present the now with, you know, different instrumentation, message and all that stuff.
0: Mm.
1: So I'm really planning to be here, you know?
0: Yeah.
1: To spread the love. So that's, I want them to know that, so they can look out.
0: Watch
1: and if they don't see me in time, they can complain.
0: Well, you're definitely welcome yeah. here. So what I'd like, you know, because I know what it feels like when you've been booked for a gig, because I play out as
1: yeah,
0: well.
1: Yeah.
0: And if a gig is cancelled, yeah. I almost feel like,
1: yeah, yeah.
0: Or,
1: I feel
0: you know, or like, you know, you go to one of these gigs where they got a fashion show and
1: yeah, yeah.
0: them leave that amount of time for the DJs to play, yeah, even yeah. though they're paying me. I'm vexed.
1: I know, man. What's your sign, man? What's your sign?
0: I'm Scorpio.
1: Oh, you like me? I expect all of my friends about Scorpio. Scorpio.
0: What are you?
1: Libra.
0: Oh, Libra. Scorpio. Scales.
1: Argos. Scorpio, Argos, and Taurus.
0: Yeah.
1: Those are my one of people. I don't know. We should not be born in anything. We are cousins still. We are family.
0: Yeah.
1: You don't have to buy none of them, man.
2: You are cancer.
0: Oh, the water
1: sign. Now you are which? December? Virgo.
0: Virgo, yeah.
1: Businessman, you know?
0: Yeah.
1: But like Skilachi, I'm a Taurus and all them things. E.T. a Taurus. Most of them, like, you know, and you know, Scorpions are always dominant. Scorpions.
0: Yeah.
1: It's no surprise. And you guys love my music. The first time I went to I can't even begin, no?
0: Well, what I'd like you to do, the purpose of me introducing you in that way, in the sense that, you know, relating it or comparing it to when I play out and they don't give me enough time, even though I'm getting full money, people might say, well, you're getting paid. But no, they don't understand
1: yeah.
0: that you're preparing to play for the people. So what I'd like you to
1: do now...
0: Which
1: one does he burn again?
0: Joker. You know, it's something that it's a spiritual thing.
1: Diana is silently trying to ease my she hear my frustration on the phone, you know.
0: Yeah.
1: So she's you know, and she don't come and she don't say to me, she won't say, Ezra, I understand. She just say, oh, the next interview is, and you'll be bringing your guitar, you know, because she knows. She hears it over the phone, like, say, what, you know what I mean? Like, I come up here and I'm not performing. Yo, we got to find somewhere, right? Yeah. One more time, say it.
0: Yeah, no, I hear you.
1: Even the car, me, I tell him, say, yo, me can.
0: Well, I really appreciate love you for bringing your guitar.
1: Yeah.
0: What we're going to do, we're going to help you to alleviate some of that stress. So, ladies and gentlemen, you are so privileged. We have got the beautiful, amazing, talented and deep-rooted in this thing, me assure you.
1: Mm-hmm.
0: Ladies and gentlemen, he's going to play some music for us now. So sit back, grab something nice to drink, and he's going to play a few tunes for us. Put your hands together for Ezra!
1: Me don't know about them, you know. But anybody would tell us that we can't do it. It only make you go harder, you know.

house. Some for a few silver coins less, some a few dollars more. Still I've learned while some think you deserve, some won't say a word. But from somewhere I heard the darkest of the night is just before the morning.

0: fighting to the second verse. Nobody got it. 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I love to sing, you know?
1: No.
0: So, yeah, the next one is, I'm going to do some of the more commercial songs. Well, I'm going to sing this song before I go into, In the UK, the youths, you know, Diane talk about it, and Diana talk about it every time we are traveling. They say, John, I feel for the youth so much, you know, because they are lost.
1: Yeah.
0: You know what I mean? I did this kind of song called Save the Children that took life, and people, you know, see me making some changes. And it's known in Jamaica, so I'm going to try to introduce it here, you know?
1: Right.
0: It's called Save the Children. Daylight don't come shining again, 'cause all your ways display these days are pain and sorrows. Promises, keep your promises.

0: Yeah, you know. It's going to some funny thing. You can do what you want, and I'm just gonna play. Dedicating this one to all the beautiful wifeies, yes. Number one ladies, goes like this. See there. Now that the thing turn up, things sign and seal up. Love away of shatter road. How are them a go do now? Oh, oh, oh. The way you me love. Oh, oh, oh, oh. Yes, son. Ring palm finger, everything brighter. The world know why you run the turf. How are them a go do now? Oh, oh, oh, oh. The way you me love. Oh, oh, oh, oh. Yes, son. Some send IG, some send letter. Some message Facebook and some send Twitter. Them can't come between me and me wife, you know. Can't say them appreciate like the US Embassy. Yes, and now some of them say, yes,
1: come back again. Yes. Oh, you mean? Jeez.
0: Yeah, come
1: here. Oh, my God.
0: Killer with song, man.
1: You know he's talking about
0: taxi driver.
1: You know he sings to me, right?
0: I have a million songs.
1: Come again.
0: Yeah. That's coming again, okay.
1: Come again, are you mean?
0: Dedicating this one to the wife. To my wife on the... Oh,
1: I'm trouble now.
0: Now that the thing turn up, things sign and seal up. Lover, we have shattered road.

Some send IG, some send letter, some message Facebook and some send Twitter. Can't come between me and my wife, no. Can't see them application like the US Embassy, yes. And now some of them be a face, you see. See people property and want to run in. Look like a something out of love.

0: Oh my God. Fantastic, fantastic. Oh my God, the camera love you. The camera love you, weird. So hold on a minute now. So I didn't notice it before, but you got a wedding ring on.
1: Yeah, I have a wedding ring on, yeah.
0: So you're married?
1: Yeah, you know, if you almost wonder about me if me the point is so long or not now. Especially in the music industry where so much things, so much unmarried.
0: Choices. <Got on. Yeah. laughs> So do you want to play a nice tune for your wife then?
1: My wife?
0: Okay. Yeah, play a tune for your wife. Okay. Oh, that's, do you know, it's nice to see a musician, especially as young as yourself,
1: yeah.
0: as gorgeous as yourself, yeah, for telling wifey, right? Mm. You know, and you're married. That's beautiful.
1: And wear the ring.
0: And you wear the ring.
1: I but I take it off and put it in there and put it in your pocket now.
0: Yeah, I know, but like we see, you look so we hot. See the thing.
1: When them know, they look by and fly and say, "Yo, I'm gonna take off the ring." And then, you know, and then when they come in at the last, then can't explain nothing to them.
0: Then can't explain nothing to them wife, but we can see the markings of the ring. But no, I just
1: see
0: want to
1: see,
0: we can see the markings of the ring. You can tell a married man. But you know, I just want to say on behalf of most of the righteous women that it's beautiful when a man, do you know what I mean, is married and doing his thing. Do you know what I mean?
1: I,
0: it's a beautiful, beautiful thing. You know, what do they say in the Bible? He who finds a wife finds a beautiful thing. So that's beautiful.
1: It's true, it's true.
0: Yeah, so what I'd like you to do right now is to play a tune for wifey.
1: Wifey. You know me, catalog man. If I had to choose between wrong and what is right. Hold on, hold on, hold on. It's a new song, you know? I'm going at it again.
0: Oh, nice.
1: That's the main one out there and I know it, you know? All right, so capture it here for the wife.

0: Wala na. That's your new man. This won't catch it. It's brand new, brand new, yeah.
1: Thank you, time.
0: If I had to choose between wrong and what is right, yeah. All right, so I'm going to play it now.

0: Yeah, woman. yo, man. Woman loving you forever, you my destiny. I no stress, no strain, me love you happily. You left me life around. I just know it.
1: Oh, that's beautiful though. That is so good.
0: Yeah.
1: Your interview with DJ Elaine, just got an exclusive. Yeah, no, definitely. That was an exclusive. Mind Matelio. Look out for it. That was a tune dedicated to his wife, Hezron's wife. Look out for it. And when it comes out, support it. Definitely. So, you know, from the time you opened your mouth and started singing, you know, and you did say that you have done some covers.
0: Yeah.
1: What keeps coming back to me, and it definitely needs another makeover, is Dr. Hook's Sharing the Night. Do you know that tune?
0: Yes. Go again. The night. I don't know that song.
1: Night.
0: Together. Big song.
1: Yeah. Lloyd Brown did it. Jamaica. I don't know. Yeah.
0: Do we kind of lonely, girl?
1: Hey!
0: Yeah.
1: Can you hear it? Oh, my God!
0: Yeah.
1: Oh, my God!
0: Yeah, not, yeah, together. Yeah.
1: You need to lay that down. You do.
0: Yeah.
1: Every time you open your mouth to sing,
0: it keeps it.
1: Yeah, and you just pitched it right.
0: yeah, you know. I love good music, you know. Yeah. You come from a good music family. I've been in Jamaica fighting for like 18 years, you know. Then I get upset many times on the people that's trying to hold the gate, and I say, well, you know, and that's why she's so adamant.
1: Yeah.
0: You know what I mean? And she knew that I was coming and she was gonna drill me and carry me all over the place. So she started lifting heavy and work out muscles popping and not even
1: Diana's
0: She's
1: big in this game.
0: She said, every time they come to the same people, come on.
1: Yeah.
0: Said people, hey, you were there, and they were, come on, you know. We don't, you know. We stay true to principle, you know. You want to hear this song, you know. Since we are here, you know. Lord, watch over me with a rod and staff as I travel these

0: Yeah. Lord have mercy. Yeah. You're amazing. Yeah. You're amazing. You're amazing. Yeah, yeah, beautiful songwriting. And you penned them all.
1: Yeah, yeah. Right.
0: That's
1: my song.
0: Beautiful. That's absolutely beautiful. Yeah, you know. Ladies and gentlemen, in case you've just joined us, wow. What you're going to need to do is press rewind and go back to the top of this show. Because it was amazing to speak to an authentic Jamaican. Not just because he's authentically Jamaican, but his music, I learned about it today and I am completely captivated. He's played live for us in the studio, so that's why you definitely need to go back to the top to catch his mini concert, especially for us. So thank you so much, though, for tuning in to Elaine Smith and Friends. We're going to have him play out for us now. But first, he brought his cousins down, or his cousins came down from Scotland to meet him, because he's not in the country for very long. But they came down to see him, and I thought that was awesome. So let's have the cousins say hi to us all.
1: Yeah, man.
0: It's Sir Lawrence, is it? Sir?
1: Yep. Sir Lawrence.
0: Sir Lloyd and...
1: A.K.A. Wicker.
0: And Sir Wicker.
1: No, Sir Lawrence, A.K.A. Wicker. And Sir...
2: Sir Christie, A.K.A. Pecker.
0: Thank you for tuning in. This is Hezron.
1: We have so many songs on this side, man. Zola!

0: go. Until that time.
1: Thank you very, very much. Yeah, man, every time. Yeah, man, so my thank you to it. Thank you. Big up, big up, excellent. Yeah, it's the vibes, man. It's the vibe, white up, you know. Yeah, man, the gin.
2: The spirit was in the room.
0: I like your put the spirit was in the room.
2: Yeah.

0: the music you want, when you want it.
1: For the best in soul, house, reggae, disco, soca, hip hop.
2: Yep.
1: Yeah.
0: R&B.
2: BD.
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Now, this show is going to be a bit different from the usual because I had a little thinking. I thought, oh, I like these kind of topics here. So today's show, we're going to start off with some conscious vibes from the old school Philly. Then we're going to go into the Roxanne Shantae saga. I don't know if many of you know about it, but that's something from 1984. And then I don't know if you remember back in the day, I actually did, back in the day, a couple of years ago, I think I did a clapback show. Well, this one's kind of another clapback show, but what I'm doing is I'm playing how they dealt with relationships back in the day and how they've dealt with in the more modern day. So you'll see as we go along anyway, but right about now we're going to put our heads together with the OJs.

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This is one group they brought together for the Philadelphia All-Stars.

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originally going out as Billy Paul Williams, changing it to Billy Paul later on. I'm going to take you over next now to Archie Bell and the Drells, because they've got a strategy.

0: for a classic.
1: Sampled by Jaheen and many others. No more back. The wonderful Harold Melvin in the Blue Notes, including that wonderful, wonderful Teddy Pendergrass.

I've said it before and I'll say it again. The message always seems to be the same. Years, decades on. And now we've got the intruders. Save the children.

0: Yes, my tribute to the 1970s, a time of black power and consciousness and problems which still exist for everybody the world around. Now, I did say earlier, the next section of the show is the debacle of all rap debacles. This is when rap battling first started, when people started dissing people on records. 1984 to 85 we're stepping into. And I don't know if you remember UTFO. They were originally called UTFO, but because, well, they were originally called UFO, but obviously we've got a rock band called UFO, so they had to change it to UTFO, which stands for the Untouchable Force Organization. Now, what actually happened was one of the guys in the group stepped up to a young lady called Roxanne, and they dissed her for being too fly for giving them the time of day, and they decided to write a diss track about her. So we're going to go through the whole battle, because not only was there Roxanne, she obviously replied, but then a whole lot of artists jumped in on the bandwagon pretending they were relatives of hers to defend her, and down to even getting a doctor. So I'm going to play you the whole saga, starting with UTFO and Roxanne.
1: Yo, EMD. Yeah, what's

0: Now, somebody else heard Rox... But she decided that she wanted that name, she wanted that crown, she wanted that title. That was the real Roxanne.
1: Yo, Kango.
2: Yeah, what's up, girl?
1: I'm the real Roxanne and I'll rock your world.
2: But you're all stuck up.
1: Well, you say that, cause I wouldn't give guys like you no rap. I was walking down the street in the afternoon. I gave you a smile so you assumed that if you said hello, I wouldn't be flattered. But I kept walking and your ego was shattered. I'm Roxanne, the Lady Devastator. I make you feel hotter than it is in Grenada. The R-O-X-A-N-N-E.

0: Dr. Fresh. You wanna feel a beat that'll rock you high. So feel the beat, the beat on fire. Feel the beat, feel the beat. Feel the beat, that nasty sweet. So, although, even though the real Roxanne jumped in on this battle, it's obvious from when they're talking about a squeaky voice that they're actually talking about Roxanne Shante. But, you know, everybody jumped in on this, including people claiming to be her parents, her brothers, her sister. So let's get it on. Gigolo Tony and Lacey Lace, the parents of Roxanne Shante.
1: Yo, hey, Jerome.
2: Yeah, man, they look like the parents of Roxanne.
1: Boy, they look mad.
3: With them wrinkles in his forehead.

0: with your boy, you must be blind.
1: Why do you say that? I don't understand.
0: Don't you know Roxanne's a man?
1: What?
0: Roxanne, Roxanne, don't you understand?
2: Typical. When you turn down a man, you're either gay or you're a man.
0: Around the block, down by law, so they fight rock, hanging on the corner with a can of old weed, down with the crew, including me. We used to play ball in the street. Me and my man, before he turned sweet, he got the

0: brutal.
1: Simply next to the pound, so you can know where all your ladies could be found. And this will be the treatments that you do for Roxanne, Kango, and your other boy too. Dermatology is treatment of the skin, but that's not enough to help your friends. You need ugly allergy, stupid allergy, skank analysis, and skank.

So Ralph Frawley went for everybody, went for Roxanne, went for the whole crew's Dr. Fresh, the whole lot. Now, of course, everybody's jumped on this bandwagon, everybody's got the beats, everybody's doing the biting. Now, I had to explain to somebody a few weeks ago what a rhyme biter was, because they didn't know. A rhyme biter basically is somebody that takes somebody else's rhymes and purports that they're their own. So it was the same kind of thing back in those days, because everybody, as you've heard, jumped on this bandwagon about either protecting Roxanne or dis-

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2: 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So what I'm going to play for you now is the final word from the East Coast crew when they're begging, no more Roxanne, please.

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2: Yo, this is me, Mr. Goldie, and I'm just chilling right here, man, with Jazzy P taking you back and forth in time. Yes, me, Mr. Goldie. TWC, Task Crew, Metalheads, all the way, baby. Keep it locked here with Jazzy P.
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And in this extended Love Jones Zone, we're going to see how they used to deal with romance back in the day. And straight after that, we'll put a new one and see how they deal with it in modern times. Starting off with Barbara Mason and From His Woman to You.

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However, Changing Faces decided to deal with it just that different. That Other Woman. Into the 90s.

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Oh, yeah. And what do you think a modern equivalent to this would be?

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1: 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See how y'all grooved it.

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Now, as she said, talking about a bit of cash there, we got Gwen McRae with Rocking Chair back into 1975. Let's see how she deals with this money.

And that's what Al Green wanted. However, if we go to SSA, I don't even know how to pronounce it, you know, it's SZA. I don't know how they pronounce that one. But a track entitled The Weeknd, because all this girl wants is just a ting for the weekend.

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Now, sometimes, you know, you've got to say to yourself, boy, you know, I've dodged a bullet. And, you know, you always get people tell you, you'll never do any good without me. If you didn't have me, you'd be nowhere. Well, this is the anthem. Just going to wake you up just a little bit, but I'll take it back down again. But it is the ultimate anthem, isn't it?

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So the next two tracks aren't from the 70s and modern, they're both more modern, but I just had to do them. Stutter, because you know that's what people do.

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She made it sound like a private conversation, because that's the way love goes. Like a

starting off with the sexy titles. I want to do something freaky to you. And if you just rocked up, this is the Essential Selection Show with me, Jazzy P, on Genesis Radio Birmingham.

And that was the last track in the comparison of 70 to 90s and how they dealt with relationship solving on vinyl. I hope you enjoyed it, and also the real Roxanne debacle. Now, I'd like you to pay particular attention to this track that I'm playing now. It's a track entitled Love Notes by my second favourite, next to Michael Urbaniak, violinist Damien Escobar. Now, when you hear this track on the show, that means there will be love notes that entirely. So what I'm asking everybody to do, I've got a couple already, but I'm not doing them today. I'm going to do them just maybe like once a month. But basically, when you hear this track, that's the time. If you've got any dedications, any shout-outs you want to do, any love notes, any stories that you have, if you want to post somebody on air, you never know. Whatever you want to do, we can actually hook that up to it, but Genesis Radio Birmingham, trust me. So, yeah.

Sister Carolyn saying, Aretha, come by when you can. I've got something that I want to say. And when I got there, she said, you know, rather than go through a long, drawn-out thing, I think the melody on the box will help me explain.

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1: Well, I'm kissing you good night, good morning, good afternoon. Depends on where in the world you are. 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
0: Good afternoon, hello, bye bye, baby. Yeah, yeah, yeah.
1: See, great minds think alike.
0: Yeah.
1: And I hope you've enjoyed the Sensitive Selection show.
0: A room is the room.
1: And I'm out.

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1: Bringing you the latest information. Special Mix Media. In this week's news, the Church of Scotland has apologized for their involvement in the slave trade. MP Hamza Youssef asks for reparations to be paid.
2: So much of Britain and Scotland's wealth is a product of slavery. Let's also talk about reparations. There's no way that we're ever going to be able to compensate for the sins and crime of slavery in its entirety. All of that can go in some small way righting the wrongs.
1: Jamaican MP Nikisha Birchall was told to stop speaking Jamaican patois and speak only English in the Jamaican House of Parliament.
3: Madam Speaker, me get up this afternoon for make my first sectoral speech for my portfolio.
4: Hold on. Standing orders. And if I have to stop you again during your presentation, you will not get any additional time.
3: Madam Speaker, perhaps I should abandon that attempt to use our local language because I have been reminded of the linguistic conventions of this Honourable House.
1: Black Achievers, Human in the Loop, the Ghanaian AI company, has beaten Microsoft, Google and Anthropic to win the 2026 Webby Awards for the Best Responsible AI Implementation category held in New York. A tire-changing company is introducing a robot that will change your car tires without taking them off the wheel. This robot will also work around the clock without taking breaks or holidays. Arsenal Football Club has finally won the Premier League after 22 years of absence.
5: You know, people just hammer us all the time, constantly hammer us. Now they can't do that no more. All that noise has got to stop because everything he's done has led to him winning the league.
1: And we give congratulations to Arsenal fan Brixton Hitman. Thank you for listening to this week's Special Mix News Update.
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1: 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Lover's Rock, Let the Music Play, is the first of the trilogy in which we meet Sonia, who leaves Jamaica for the UK to rejoin her parents. 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What significance does an old family heirloom of African descent play in both their lives? 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
1: Dress code, stylish and bougie. Mr. and Mrs. Vinyl, you really can't miss this one. As part of the time

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1: If you appreciate the music called Lover's Rock, then you're going to simply love this trilogy series of books and the real Jamaican love stories they portray, which is set against a backdrop of classic Lover's Rock songs weaved within the storylines. 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What significance does an old family heirloom of African descent play in both their lives? 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

Welcome, welcome, welcome. My name's Elaine Smith, otherwise known as DJ Elaine, and this is the Great Vibes and Good Glorious Music Show. And you know, this week I'm so excited because I had a conversation with the promoters of the International Sound System Awards. The date has been moved, and it's moved to the 6th of March 2027. That's happening in Birmingham. But if you want to know more about that, then you will need to go to the website. Just tap in International Sound System Awards and you'll get all the information there. So in this show, we feature a number of DJs who've recorded their favourite tunes, I guess, or their DJ set and put it up online. And I've kind of like flicked through them and I've put together a nice playlist that I think you will fall joy for this afternoon. Before all that, we've got to say many thanks to Lady Di, who brought Hezron that musical delight up to the CSEP Media Lab studios up there in Croydon, London, so that we could record an interview with him. In the meantime, though,

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16: 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Baby Boom representing. 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
20: Oh, I'm getting a voice.

Good evening and welcome. My name is DJ Jazzy, and I'm all the way from South Africa. Time to get you that party vibe, it's been a while.

Every era has an end. But a blueprint that lasts forever. Check the architect.

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This is for the dreamers who made it to the light. Brooklyn to the world.

checking the pulse of the sidewalk. 9:15 in the evening. 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Saw the same pavement.

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0: sound system concept first became popular in the 1940s in the parish of Kingston, Jamaica. DJs would load up a truck with a generator, turntables and huge speakers and set up street parties. Tom the Great Sebastian was the first commercially successful sound system and influenced many sound systems that came later. Fast forward 20 years, and with the mass immigrations of Jamaicans in the 1960s and 1970s, the culture was brought to the UK. For these people, this provided a vital connection to where they're coming from. On tonight's programme, we ask some of the legends and future legends where it all started.
1: Sound system is something where I can tell you about, but you have to feel. You see, that's the nature of sound system. I can tell you about sound system from now till tomorrow morning, but you have to feel sound system to know what sound system is about.
2: Sound system is just box, set of bass bins, set of mid-range, and set of tops, and you have them all spread around the room. I don't know how much stacks, enough man, depending on how heavy a man's sound is, how much stacks him have around the room. And them have amps, them have bass amp, them have mid-amp, them have tops amp, them have a preamp to control them all, them have EQ, equalizing our sound effects, you know, them have a different thing, but it's the power and the music, that's what really is sound is about, it's the power and the music.
3: Talk about the bass end and stuff. You know, reggae is a bass dominant music. Its melody is in its bass line. You know, I've always kind of said that about the music. You know, a lot of other music, it's not about that. Bass line is just there as a underpinning the rhythm and stuff. But reggae, it's all about that. So you know, we see our sound systems with all these big speakers and, you know, massive amps and all that, and we push them things hard to make people really, really kind of feel it. I don't really know how you can get that across to someone without dragging them by the scruff of the neck and pushing them in front of a stack of speakers and say, yeah, just check this. You know what I mean? It's like, boy, I think that's all you can do, and smile at them.
4: The love of music, that is the greatest, because no man can pay we for what we do. That is no wages, there's no set wages for what we do. We have to love it, or we must be mad or something like that, but musically mad, you know?

0: part of this music world, you know, we are only part of it, you know what I mean? Everybody's got their own piece, but our part is, it's different from the rest, you know? So we need to carry our part through, you know, because that's what we do, you know what I mean? And this is, and that's how we play our music. Every live band goes out there and plays their music. We play our music on the thing we've called sound system. They would call it PAs, you know, ours is a sound system, you know?
1: There is nothing like presenting Roots music to the people with the tool of a sound system. You know, PAs are great, and PAs are getting better all the time, you know, in in-house club sets and stuff. But, you know, with a preamp and an actual home-built sound system, the vibes are incredible.
0: Sound is doing its work because the way it brings the tune, the music over, it's totally different from radio or listening to it on the internet. You know, the music is amplified and there's emphasis on bass and mids and tops, and it just changes the whole aspect of the tune. So this is where sound is important, sound system is important.
2: So it's very different to a discotheque, where every discotheque sounds like a next discotheque. You know, you've got this DJ, that DJ, that DJ. If you listen to them, they will all sound the same. But you know when you put Abashanti and a next sound into a dance, Earthquake, that you're getting two different sounds. Both of them have amplifier, both of them have speaker box, siren box, microphone, and both of them sound different.
3: Your own thing is your own thing, you know. You understand? And there's no way a sound, a system in a club is gonna sound half as good as your own sound. Trust me, you know? And the way, when your music drops playing on your own sound, the way you deliver it, you know? That is part of how the music sounds. You get to feel the music a certain way.
4: You design your sound to sound the way you want it to sound.
3: You do your own thing.
4: Yeah. So yeah. When the next sound play, it sound like a song, but it won't sound exactly like you are playing.
3: That's your individuality.
4: Yeah.
3: Because that's how you sound. And every sound sounds different. No two sounds sound the same.
0: So some sound system brethren have, you know, like technical knowledge, you know, in terms of audio. So some of them can actually build their own amplifiers and build what we call a preamp, you know. And a preamp now is like a glorified mixer, but a preamp is something that you put your individual mark on your preamp.
5: Everything has got a part to play in your selection. Yes, it's got a part to play. The engineer has got a part to play, but the sound system is really the workhorse. Without the sound system, you're not going to get that feeling, that vibes, what everyone's looking for, you know?
6: The reason why sound system actually makes the music sound better is because it's like you're returning the music back in the studio, you know, because you've got all this equipment, you know, to help you to sort of make the music sound good. And even back then, the people that were building the amplifiers became superstars. Our builder was a man called Mr. Harold Pettigrew. And Harold became UK famous wide among sound system men as a amp builder, you know, for building perhaps the most famous preamp, you know, in the UK that we call it Magnum. It's Coxon Prem. It was the first one that we had a gunshot in it. It was back in the 70s. Whoa, Festus used to like bust this gunshot on the Magnum. A little preamp about that big, not very big. And that's what actually carried Coxon through our whole time from in the 70s up until like the middle 80s, that Magnum preamp. That was Coxon itself. I mean, if we lost everything else and we had the preamp, we were okay. The preamp always traveled in the car with us, in the front of the car or in the truck, yeah. That was the sound.
7: Well, I'm Mark. Some people call me Mostek. I build preamps for a lot of sound systems, UK, Europe, wherever basically. Well, I've been doing electronics since as long as I can remember, 5, 6, or had an interest. Got my first Soldier 9 at 12 and just progressed, but I always had an interest in music. So always wanted to mix the two together, and that's how I got into building preamps. And I'd say around 2002, I started selling to other people. I don't know, I can't describe it. I can, even thinking back to a child, I can remember going to some parties and just seeing the look of the speakers and equipment on the stage. I didn't know anything, but just seeing it and hearing it, yeah, just something was born there. It's just like a seed was planted to learn more, get more involved. The sound, there's a sound you can get from preamps which I don't hear on a lot of commercial equipment. Or if I do hear it on commercial equipment, I've had to try really, really hard to get that effect. I feel with a preamp, certain types of playing or certain sounds that you want can come out a lot more easier. Like a heavier around a bass line, for example. One of the main things that will make preamp sounds different are the operators, yeah, because you've got, for example, one of my ones, you have a lot of different ways of EQing that you can use in different combinations that each operator finds their own particular way, yeah, and the same preamp will sound different in different hands.
6: The sound system are the protectors of roots music. Without sound system, I think roots music will slowly fade. Because these people on the radios and the radio DJs, they're not for roots music. They're not playing roots music. They're playing what they think the public wants to hear, and that's dancehall and that type of thing. So to keep roots music alive, you need to keep sound system alive.
8: There is a lot of kind of music that is unheard, you know, on the mainstream market, you know. So there is some music that's hidden to the public until, you know, people start identifying, well, what kind of music is this? And you say to them, yeah, listen to the words. It's roots and it's different, and sometimes it's digital, sometimes it's with a live band, you know. So, you know what I mean, you know, the symbolization of just the music alone, you know what I mean, is showing that there are music hidden that people don't discover.
9: Yeah. The next one, you're in your record shops right now as we speak, as of this week, you know. This one also, Ras Nito. Listen.
10: It's tomorrow. Everybody there and things go on. So it all depends what they portray in their music, in their act, and what they try to put across to the people. Very essential. Very essential.
4: A true sound system is the man who goes out there with his full 100, you know? I mean, you have plenty of DJs who just walk around with a box of record, yeah? And he said, well then, listen, I'm a sound man, I'm a big sound man, and everyone is talking about this sound man with this box of record and things like that, but no one have ever seen that DJ string up a sound. Him don't know how to put a wire together. Him don't know how to put a box together. Him don't know nothing about the sound system. So how you can be a sound man? It's impossible, you know? So you have DJs and you have sound, you know? You have sounds. You have true sound system entertainers.
3: But it's a sticky subject because it contradicts itself.
4: Yeah.
3: Because the way the time and the way England run, or America run, you can't really find a place to carry a sound to play at regularly.
4: That's right.
3: So for a DJ to say, I'm going to build a sound, half the time would be pointless because you've got nowhere to play. Because most of the places are over here now, they won't let you carry their sound in the place. So you kind of have to use what they have. So it's not half the time is they don't want to carry a sound. but they got nowhere to play the sound. You know? But then if your heart is really true to your thing, you find place to play your song, you understand? Because I had a man manage, so, you know what I mean? So the thing's set.
1: Things in the UK are getting tighter and tighter. Laws and rules and regulations, you know, things like smoking ban, things like sound limit controls, and even festivals and stuff. It's all becoming more and more corporate and more controlled. And it can be quite difficult to get the chance to put a sound system in a club. The club owner will say, well, we've already got a really expensive rig. Why do you want to bring yours in and stuff? So, you know, the sound system is a continual fight and struggle, but everybody, you know, needs to continue and play where you can play.
11: What do the venues over here? They knock them down. So there's less venues to play at, you know? You know, like Leeds. Yeah, like Leeds here, subbed up in Chapel Town. This is a good venue. The next venue is down at University of Dub, London. And there was a place in Bedford before, and there's this, that, the other, and Birmingham, and but they build up and they puff, close down. It's very, very, very rare to have a place like this, so give thanks, we have this place, Justin. Bless, you know? So.
12: The energy that's generated in that space when a sound system plays is still very much based on having exclusive music to offer the crowd. You have to have things that they're familiar with and are to some extent commercial. You know, what we call warm-up music. But after a while, the people want to hear something different.

0: We have to do all that. But to get a sign, Jack Trinity, we have to have dub, you know? Because we played a sign called, what's the name? Youth Man from Manchester in 1982. And we didn't have no dub plates then. And they laughed at us and said, how come you don't have no dub plate? Every song's supposed to have a dub plate. And they threw a dub plate over to us. They threw an old wooden. Because to say yes, you need dub plate to play. So ever since then, we said, yes, Motown, we have to get dub plates because we have to. Because we're going to play a lot of sound and all got dub. So we need dub.
1: The only time you would hear them dub plates is on the sound system. And if you come out, if you have the right links, and then yeah, that's how you started to get dubs from Jamaica and things like that. And people who was going backward and forward. And you had people come back and forth in Jamaica and they give you a master tapes and that's how things started to come around. And then the dub plate them time was very important. Or whatever, guys, just to let people know what was going out and maybe coming out on the street in a year, 2 years time.
2: It's like I'm supplying a lot of songs with dubs now. So it's imagine now it's the same in back in the day, where Tubbies would concentrate on who's playing out the most, I would have thought, and supply them with dubs, because obviously they want to be advertised in England so that they can sell records. So certain sound systems would get access to the big studios in Jamaica.
3: The great King Tubbies, me and the great King Tubbies, we were good friends, we worked together for quite a while. And King Jammies, Bunny Striker Lee, Niney Observer, you name me, Scratch Lee Perry, all the important guys who are in the industry. So we start dealing directly with the producers and the artists, and we start getting the songs them directly, not even as special, but as pre-recorded songs.
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3: Like, there was quite a few songs. 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

hear me and Cinnamon if you know say Baby Boom straight out of Rebel World Records. Representing for Elaine Smith, otherwise known as DJ Elaine Smith. And you can check out her website at www.elainesmith.com. Elaine is spelt E-L-A-Y-N-E, smith.com. Elaine, you know you're the musical queen with a musical brain. And you know when the music hits, you feel no pain. Baby Boom representing. Check it out. Zing.

I'm just in my feelings. Lifted from the latest Tone Steve long player, the joint come to me. From one long player to another, Maya returning in a mighty fine style, dropping off her new album.

Alive. Two together. JR, Forever Ain't Enough. Just before this, Marley Blue, Missing You. And this was last week's Killer Cut. Christian Prommer featuring Leona Berlin from his upcoming new album, The Joint Strum.

taking me back to this street soul acid jazz movement of the late 90s, early 2000s. Christian Prommer from his upcoming new album, The Joint, featuring Leona Berlin, simply entitled Struck. Definitely hitting me in all the right places. Wicked, wicked. And this week's Killer Cut, round about an hour or so away. Time now to delve into the new album from Tank and the

sonic musical journey. Latest drop for Melodic B, it's called Walk. And we take a hop, a skip, and a jump to this rather delightful new single for Devin Morrison. Teaming up here once again with Seafood Sam for Zodiac Sign. Here on the

music. Over the next few weeks, maybe even months, round about 25 minutes away, all will be revealed. The Sugar Radio Show journey continues. Latest drop for LaTanya Alberto. Window to the Soul. And something very special from Shane Sarto around the very next corner.

Milton Suggs doing what Milton Suggs does best. My baby mama took my daughter away. Such a clever little piece of music.

taken from the collection. Taste and See. Wow, gospel music does not get no better than that, my friends. Quite deservedly earning Killer Cut status. And another Killer Cut to come on the very next journey that is the Sugar Radio Show.

Wow. Lakeisha Benjamin taps Terence Blanchard for Beyond the Dream. Had to let it play through in its entirety. And our journey continues. 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

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Very shortly going to be strolling down memory lane, always liking to open and then close our journey with joints of yesteryear, too good to be forgotten.

There's some great moments on the album, you know. Very, very, very tasty in places. Some not so tasty, but I tell you, giving you the cream of the crop right about now, that Jimmy Jam, life is what you make it. It's funny how

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1: Hear me, instrument. I don't know, instrument. I'm back to the future, this year. Yeah, you me, president. Roll out, man. Red carpet, full security guard, man. And the ghetto will be able to represent it. I'm here to see you back to the future. Then protect the history of president.

0: W's. We're not going on the internet yet. Or if you're tuning in from Birmingham, then we're saying big up your chins, original Chicken George. Also, Shah Morby and the whole of the Solshack crew. Or if you're here in New York and the New York tri-state area and or South Florida, then that means it's 1095 Jams and or Christmas Radio. Bigging up Miss Francine Chin. Also, bigger brother Patrick Lafayette. Or it could be that you're here on a Wednesday or a Saturday evening. That means you're in Trinidad. So we got to big up bigger brother Original Torch, Star Rocks and the crew, bigging up your chest. Thank you very much for making it back to the future.
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5: ooh,
6: President,
5: ooh,
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5: Yo,
7: well you know it's Baby Boom they get a rebel, and I'm telling him this is Mr. President, and you know it's Back to the Future. 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
5: No,
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8: 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Music, music. Music.
9: Yeah. You know what time it is. It's Izzy's random tune. I beg you, drop the rhythm. They're waiting.

0: busy, busy getting busy upon them Tweety and them Finiti. We might have to change that name as well, because in this time it's more about Insta and a little bit of Facebook. But with that notwithstanding, how are you doing, girlfriend?
1: I'm good, thanks. And how are you? Good evening, good day, and good morrow. I've changed, slightly changed that up too, you know.
0: Good morrow, but we're today. Mm-hmm. Why are you good morrowing when we are today?
1: Because don't we live a syndicate life?
0: Oh, yeah. Okay. Yeah, but I'm listening now. So what's tomorrow got to do with the argument? Because tomorrow is promised to no one. So we are living today. So we are in the moment now. We are full joying now. So yeah, so yeah, there you go. Mm-hmm.
1: There you go. Thank you.
0: Mm-hmm. So what's good? What's good?
1: What's good? All is good. Thank you very much, Le. Yeah, I'm waiting for the sunshine. It's a bit weird.
0: Yeah, it's a bit in and out, isn't it, with the old sunshine?
1: It's a bit busy at the moment,
0: so,
1: isn't it?
0: So hold on. Is that time of the year, and yeah, it's all about the book life and all these things. So where is book tour about to take you?
1: It's about to take me to, well, last week it took me to the Black Writers Guild conference, which was fabulous. Yes.
0: Okay. You need to tell us more. What, pray tell, is the Black Writers Guild?
1: So after the murder of George Floyd, mm-hmm, black writers in the UK wrote an open letter to all the publishing houses, your Random Houses and HarperCollins and all the people that, you know, are supposed to actually publish our books, you know, in a more prolific way, who don't.
0: Traditional
1: publishing.
0: Mm-hmm. Book publishing, because you know in our world you have to stipulate whether it's book publishing or music publishing.
1: This is very, very true. Well, in the book publishing world, mm-hmm, they wrote an open letter and got over 200 signatures, including some of the really heavy hitters in writing, like Akala, Apua Hirsch, Lenny Henry, you know, and they basically wrote to them and said, "Oi, fix up. We need our representation. We need to be treated with parity to white writers, in that we get better deals. We get people who look like us actually being able to review and critique our work and edit our work." And so far they've been quite successful in that journey. So I've just become a member of that, of the guild.
0: Okay.
1: And we had our first conference. It was very, very, very inspirational.
0: Okay. So who are the keynote speakers and them kind of things?
1: So Bernardine Evaristo, and if anybody knows who she is an author who's won many awards, including the Booker Prize, I think. Mm.
0: Wasn't that a recent thing with Ms. Evaristo?
1: Yeah, that was. I think she's the first black woman to ever win it in its history.
0: Yeah, I think I make you right on that.
1: Yeah, the first ever. And she's been an activist in this space since the early 80s, when there were hardly any black female writers out there. And now it was nice to be in a room where there is a plethora of us. And she did the opening
0: speech. Hold on. There was a what? There was a plethora

0: So it was a mixture of writers.
1: But there is, before you go any further, there was one publishing house that you haven't mentioned that was in the house.
0: What, you mean Back to the Future?
1: No, I'm talking book publishing. I'm talking Afroclectic Books. Not you?
0: Yeah, that's true. I was there.
1: It's okay. I will give you the flowers. Even if you don't want the flowers, I will give you the flowers. Because you see, when you self-release one book, we're like, okay, you're fine, you're an author. But 2, 3, 4, 5 and going, you're no longer just a self. You're not just a self-published author. You're a publisher. And it's two different series. If you don't know, let me tell you. There you go. Okay. Right. So you're saying.
0: Yes. So it was an opportunity to find out what they've been doing in the 2 years.
1: Mm-hmm.
0: How much money has been given to them by the different mainstream publishing houses to actually take on board the underrepresentation of black and brown writers and do something about it. And it was a really good afternoon. We had a quiz and I, of course, my team won.
1: Of course.
0: And stuff. So it was great.
1: And what's the next stop?
0: So the next stop is the Black British Book Festival.
1: Okay.
0: Which I was quite surprised not a lot of people know about, but it's held in Birmingham. In the last couple of years, it's been in Birmingham.
1: Mm-hmm.
0: And it's an opportunity to be able to go and buy black books by black authors from the UK up and down the country.
1: Do you know what? In honor of our Izzy and her how many books, I think we might run back what happened when we went to the Legacy Centre last year. You know, I think that's what we're gonna do in hour number two. You know,
0: I think that might be an idea. That would be nice.
1: Yeah. I know you weren't expecting that, but I think we might just do that just for you.
0: Oh, thank you.
1: Right, now you got to do something for me.
0: Okay.
1: So, what is the random tune this week, as this feature is called Izzy's Random Tune?
0: It's a tune by a gentleman called Flavor. And it's called a Shawl Remix.
1: Hold on a minute. Do you know what is an Ashawo?
0: It's not, I'm sure it's not good, but
1: okay, good. So why are you picking this tune? That's what I want to know. Go on.
0: No, have you heard it? It's a penny tune. Well, I like it. I know, like I said, I know it's not good. I don't know how bad it is. But it's not got swearing.
1: Basically, yeah.
0: No, baby. Anyway.
1: It's
0: not good.
1: It is the word given to what they used to call a lady of the night.
0: Okay. Maybe that's not good.
1: So it is totally inappropriate for you to pick it. However, you picked it. It's your randomness, and it is a banging tune.
0: But the thing is, it's on a par with your stuck at me picking Private Dancer for the carnival last year, isn't it?
1: Hold on, I didn't pick Private Dancer. You did.
0: No, I picked it. You were traumatized by the fact that I picked that tune.
1: Ooh, okay. Continue traumatizing poor little old me.

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5: President,
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5: President.
4: Yo, well you know it's Baby Boom the Ghetto Rebel, and I'm telling him this is Mr. President, and you know it's Back to the Future. I told him do not move that dial.
5: No,
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7: We present to you Album of the Week.

Bless Lord, my people, this is JJ Born to Sing. I'm currently in the UK, London. I'm a singer-songwriter, and currently I am orchestrating. When I say orchestrating, I mean I am doing some music productions. Yes, brand new thing for me, but it's very

I named the EP stroke album Bread of Life because I believe that God and music is the bread of life, and so I felt that it was quite fitting for this particular project. At present, this it would be my third official project, but I do have 5 mixtape albums that I have created over the years, which I'm really humbled and pleased to see.

on production, stroke orchestration on this project, Bread of Life, is yours truly, JJ Wantasing. Humbled, really, really humbled to say so, and excited to say so. Drums, recording and engineering is by Morpheus. Bass, Dave Brooks. Lead guitar, Remy Jalor. Keys, Dr. Keys. Fantastic, fantastic musicians, I must say. On the project, on the Bread of Life project, there's three pieces. There's the Bread of Heaven by yours truly, JJ Wantasing. Psalms 23 by Vernon Morgan, and Signal by

0: Bless the Lord, my people. This is JJ Bone to Sing. And I come to give a big shout out to the one and only Mr. President inside.
1: Album of the week!
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You can catch me on Twitter, JJ Born to Sing. That's JAYJAYBORN2SING. Mouthful, I know. Same spelling on Facebook. And on Instagram, you can catch me, same spelling, but with a number one at the end. So that's JJ Born to Sing, number one. Yeah, so get in touch, link me.

what I'm going to be doing for the next year or so is I'm going to continue orchestrating, stroke producing. I've got a few more projects in the pipeline at present that I'm working on. But with the intention to bring other artists on board and also help to write songs with artists as well, because I understand that not a lot of people know, or not, I wouldn't say no, but not a lot of people are strong in songwriting. So so I'm happy to help in that area also. But I'm currently writing a book in hope to publish by the end of the year, but we'll see what God has in store. And next year, God willing, I want to try and go into, you know, doing some documentaries, probably short films. So yeah, lots of stuff in the pipeline.

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4: President,
5: ooh,
4: President,
5: ooh,
4: President.
5: Yo, well you know it's Baby Boom the Ghetto Rebel, and I'm telling him this is Mr. President, and you know it's Back to the Future. I told him do not move that dial.
4: No,
5: and this I want ya global.
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5: to the world,
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0: hip hop production, didn't it? All I need is some hip hop drums underneath this, and yeah, I might have a wicked sample. The bread of life, the bread of life rhythm, that's the one. JJ Born to Sing, artist turned producer, award winning, and all these things. Is he from Brixton? First time I ever saw JJ Born to Sing was in Brixton, and he had this lyrics called Granny Cooking, something like that. Very it's very, very funny, that lyrics there. And he had this this beard, the way he does his beard is some Fu Manchu type thing. Very talented artist and songwriter and all these things. Lovely guy as well, JJ Born to Sing. So this is his first production. It's called The Bread of Life, named after his track on the rhythm, which is The Bread of Heaven. Also on there, you got Verna Morgan with her rendition of Psalm 23. And then our very own Raphelia is also on there, who rounded off our feature with a track called Signal, which is shaping up to be a ladies anthem in this time. When she says no, she means no. So hands off the merchandise unless she gives you the signal, okay? If she don't give you the signal, then it means no, okay, gentlemen? So next week, all things being equal, it's a new member to the Back to the Future family, gentleman by the name of Richie Davis, whose current album is called Wings of Love. From that, here is the title track, Wings of Love, Mr. Richie Davis.
1: Oh, yeah, it's Chinese love.

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Good afternoon, going out to each and every. This is a big one, Genesis Radio, Birmingham. Mike, you don't, lady boss, up.

Starting off this week's show completely different as normal. Normally you'd get the new beats that's hitting the streets. Nah, man, I'm taking it way back today. Voice and sounds of Mr. Gregory Isaac, simply entitled For Border. And if you're a sound man, a sound enthusiast, you should know this, ya junior.

0: Big up yourself each and every time, not leaving out Winston.
1: Oh girl, because you're fat, you're fat, you're fat.
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0: The immortal Love Injection family tax.

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And as I promised you last week, I've got Sam Palou for the second interview up in the building this afternoon.

0: 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Sam Palou, can you say something to the people then? So you're back in the UK.
1: Live and direct, London, England. Live and direct.
0: It's nice to see you again, my friend. It's nice to be with you again, you know what I mean? Just chilling out, having some vibes up in the building today.
1: Most definitely, you know.
0: For real. What is the purpose of your visit? Why you're actually in the UK at this present time?
1: Oh, boy. It's quite a tragedy, you know. You know, me lose legendary, iconic Phil Pratt, you know, as my father. So just come participate at the funeral and just the whole vibe, you know. I was telling Hassan, said, don't feel the same way coming back into London and can't go visit my father, you know what I mean? So it's sweet, but it's sour at the same time. Like when it's a rough, but sweet, you know?
0: Yeah. Yeah, life rough, but it's sweet.
1: Sure.
0: And Phil Pratt was a legend in Jamaica, and he was a legend in the UK as well. He had a shop. Where was the shop?
1: That was a Manor Park Road, 152 Manor Park Road, Scandal Restaurants, you know?
0: So you know he's a man for the people by having a restaurant. Anybody that actually came in the area or even wanted us food would go to that food shop and get a food from the great Phil Pratt.
1: Yeah, man, Scanner was a go-to restaurant, man. Even if they come from Birmingham, man, because we didn't hear people call from Birmingham. We didn't know where, you know.
0: See, there.
1: Father Phil, make sure you have some food left the food, so, you know. I mean, no, everybody come to the food nice.
0: For real, for real. Food after Irie and nice each and every time. So, you sent me a song in Jamaica when Phil Pratt passed away. It's the first song I'm going to play. I know you did this for your dad's passing. How hard it was for you, knowing that your dad had passed, to actually put a song like this together for him?
1: Boy, Mikey, really and truly, I started writing the song in November of last year. And the reason being, you know, we talk, you know, video call and thing. I know we know father from what it was and how he was looking, you know. And so we start seeing the changes. You know, we start seeing the decline in health. You know, and then we just decide that, you know, so we just write a song for my father. I'm sending it. Well, I started writing it and sent it to a friend of mine. And she said to me, you know, why you sing the song like your father passed? And I said, well, I know my father could pass. You know what I mean? It's just a matter of when.
0: Yeah.
1: You know? And so after his passing, I actually completed the song, you know. A very, very dear song to me. And I know to most of the people who has lost, you know, their father, you know, anywhere around the world, is just the same love, the same missing that person who gave your life, you know. Because remember, you know, most people kind of see it different, but the father is the one who starts your life, you know what I mean? Because without your father, there'd be no former life, although your mother is equally as important. But I did say lifestyle from your father, you know.
0: Yeah, the equal balance, you know what I mean? The equal balance. So you made the song and you put it together and you put it out and you sent it to me, and it's simply entitled, Daddy, I Miss You.

0: Rest in peace, Phil Pratt. Legendary, iconic.
1: Yes, indeedy. See, listeners, you got that song from the song and also singing in the studio. The one and only Sam Palu on that one. Special thing, yeah. So Sam Palu, after all what's gone on lately in your life with losing your dad, what's the new project? Because I know he would want you to go on. I know he's not a man to turn around and say, get hit by a blow and, you know, you take a break.
0: No, we can never take a break from music. I love music so much, you know. We have some new songs coming out too, but as it relates to what I'm doing for my dad, I'm actually going to do an album with 13 of, in my opinion, some of the best songs, you know what I mean? So that's a tribute to my dad. That's what I'm going to do.
1: That's absolutely wonderful. Can't wait to actually hear you put the songs together and to actually hear the albums, because I know you're musical and lyrical talented, so I know when you lay this thing together, there's a lot of thought and precision that's gone behind it.
0: Like with anything else musically, you know, but this is representing my dad. Like I say, I let my works tell my story and I shine for you. You know what I mean? So, you know, we have a shine for Phil Pratt. So whatever it is musically, you know, we know we're gonna pick out some of the songs there, but it's gonna be not just volume one but several volumes. You know what I mean? But for this one, I wanna start with myself. Going forward, I'm gonna pick some other artists, you know, from Jamaica.
1: Okay.
0: Yeah, to redo the songs.
1: All right.
0: Yeah, but this one I'm gonna find 13 of the most popular songs in my opinion and rebuild them.
1: Okay. That seems like going to be kind of a lengthy project. That it's not going to be something that we're going to see in the next month or two. It's probably going to be sometime beginning of next year.
0: You know me, but most things that we're doing, or most albums that release is on my birthday, you know what I mean?
1: Okay.
0: And that's the 4th of April, so, you know, depending and you know, and the mood, the feedback. You know, but that would be the latest time for it to come out. It can be earlier than that.
1: All right. Yeah. Okay. All right. Well, as I did say, sometime next year.
0: Yeah.
1: You know, because yeah. Aries is gone. You know what I mean? Your birthday's passed already, so.
0: Yeah, original Aries, you know.
1: So did this particular song come out? Did you release this one on your birthday?
0: Yeah, man, this one was released on my birthday.
1: I remember, because I know you sent it to me, yeah. But I didn't know when. I couldn't remember when you actually sent it to me.
0: Yeah, man, it was on my birthday, man, because we actually did the mixing the day before. You know what I mean? Cause I was trying to put everything in place to make sure that this song is going to come out on that special day, which was my birthday, and just the major thought of me thinking about my father on that day, you know what I mean?
1: Well, yeah. I mean, I done a tribute show to Phil Pratt, because as I know you and we've spoke about your dad, I never got the opportunity to meet him, sadly, but I knew he meant a lot to you and your musical career, your producing career, everything that you've done in your life seems to have come from your dad's inspiration and what he's actually done and the legacies that he's left in the business.
0: Yeah, well, most definitely, man. You know, my when I listen to my father and how much he loves the music, you know, I remember the last time I was here, Mikey, was what, 2024, and so I went by the house, you know, and I was playing the album for him, and me just see my father start skanking him, sitting with him a rock. I mean, I said, what? I feel like that means that my father like my song like that.
1: Well, yeah.
0: And he just said to me, say, yeah, my son, you ready, you know? And me say,

0: Yeah, I say, yeah, man, you're ready, man. He say, you see the tone where you have at that selling of music. That's rare, that's rare, that's rare. Let's drink some coffee, I might tell my rare. Yeah, me say, me don't know what the coffee for, but this is very rare, you know what I mean? And so that was one of the highlights of me and my dad, you know what I mean? Given the fact that we you know, we come through so much different thing, knowing I was actually producing and then started singing. And for my father to tell me that I'm ready, me don't need nobody else to
1: well,
0: tell
1: no.
0: me nothing.
1: Well, no, you're good to go. You're
0: good to go. Because my father, him now, go tell me nothing for appease my feeling. Even not that, if me already ready, my son, nobody ready that, he's already it. You know what I mean? If I go sit away, he said to me, boy, sample, you're brave, you know. I'm saying, me if I'm brave, you know, boy, I'm going to waste me, I'm brave. He said, no, man, me don't mean like that. He said, me sing two songs, but my friend will go up on stage. I'm seeing up on stage, I sing, man. Me said, my father, me not to come, if me not decide, so that me go.
1: Well, yeah.
0: Yeah, me have already feed.
1: Well, yeah, it's part of the whole situation.
0: Most I mean, definitely.
1: In his era, everything was mainly done in a studio, and the DJs played the songs, and that's how they came out. There wasn't really a whole heap of stage shows back in the day.
0: Sure.
1: You know, I mean, you probably were the man who actually started stage shows performance in your era when you started to produce.
0: Yeah, there was, I think there was a few shows going back to like Sting and that was Dancehall 85, Dancehall 86. That was early when Leng was actually doing that show, you know. But we came back and revamped it after a while, you know. And so I did the first stage show that I produced was in 1989, called Reggae My Lightis.
1: Okay.
0: At the Fort Clarence Beach.
1: All right.
0: So I used
1: big festival.
0: Yeah, I used most of the vintage artists, you know. I remember speaking to Gregory Isaac said to me, Sampolo, because, you know, somebody just introduced me to him.
1: Yeah.
0: I said, Sampolo, you're following me, the first number one singer. I'm saying, which song is that? I'm saying, All I Have Is Love. I'm saying, okay. I'm saying, no, you're a prize even from everybody, man. Remember, you're Phil Pratt, you know?
1: Yeah, all right.
0: You know what I mean? So, you know, it was, you know, we started off a different way of everything, you know, after that again, you know. But, yeah, when shows was there before us, and then we, you know, we came back and revamped all of that something there, you know, in the 1980s, the late 80s.
1: Okay. So, that must have been absolutely something else working with Dennis Brown.
0: Well, nicest part of my life musically is working with D Brown, because I always said my father wanted the album with D Brown.
1: Okay.
0: And so when the first time I met D Brown was run by the restaurant, you know, and we exchanged numbers. You know, my father introduced him to me and we exchanged numbers and things. And I went to Jamaica, went to the studio because we spoke and he was supposed to be there and he wasn't there, and then I called him and he came, you know. And I think at that time it was a tempo rhythm.
1: That was running the place.
0: Yeah,
1: the tempo
0: it was running
1: rhythm
0: the place.
1: And
0: we did
1: the
0: tempo rhythm. We did actually the cut, and then I had written a song for him called Is There a Choice?
1: All
0: you
1: right.
0: Know what I mean? And then when him come and sing it, him just come out and take off him out and treat it and say, that's the album, Ruffalo, album. I feel so good because guess what? At the end of the day, we know said this is something that I would have accomplished.
1: Of course.
0: For my father, given the fact that he was one of the earlier producers of Dennis Brown.
1: Well, yeah.
0: But didn't have an album, you know what I mean?
1: Yeah.
0: Yeah, and so he said that to me. He said, never an album. I said, wow, this is the opportunity. And that was it, man. I just started writing Wooly Pass song, because I mean, me have Wooly Pass song still. But Dennis Brown is one of the geniuses. I'm telling you. When him take that book there and stand up in front of the mic there and start sing that, he think I him write it. I tell
1: yeah.
0: you. Is
1: knew his craft to the maximum.
0: Yeah, man, him craft, him knew it, man. He knew it 100%.
1: So you've done the producing side of it, which we know, and you've seen that. So all the teachings and the stuff that you did with Dennis Brown and all the other artists, now you're using it on yourself.
0: Yeah, most definitely, but especially with Dennis Brown, because Dennis Brown is my musical idol. My musical inspiration, you know what I mean? As a singer, that's a person I used to listen to more than anything, more than anyone else. And so even when I sing now, some people, you know, I say, yeah, man, but I could sound like Dave Brown. But it's because we are writing the song in the same vein
1: okay.
0: as they used to, you know. And so, you know, we were and we are still close to the music, close to most of the artists them. And so we, you know, observation is key. You
1: well,
0: know what I mean?
1: I can definitely vouch for that, that you're near to the artist then, because we'll talk about that piece further on, because this is just play some tune. Me and my brethren, Sam Paloo, is just going to reason and spread the reggae culture and the vibes. So, yeah, I'm going to play a next Sam Paloo doing it just like this, just to do it nice and neatly, and then we're going to go back into the talking.

0: I love the way how different songs, you show so much different emotion. You know, it's like the song you did for your dad, you can feel the pain, you can feel the sorrow. And a tune like this, Baby Hold Me Tight, you're showing the love, the passion. It's nice the way how you change the tones on each and every song you do.
1: Well, I must attribute that to me being very observant, like I said before, you know what I mean? Because, you know, you watch the movie, if you understand the whole movie vibe or everything, there's a script, and that when the script is given to you, right, it's your responsibility to study the script, play the role of the artist or the film star, you know what I mean? And in that sense, you have to learn everything about that artist. You have to learn everything about that star. And so then you have to fit yourself into that position to sing that song or to act that part. You know what I mean?
0: Well, you do it perfectly because, as I said, you can feel the emotion, you know, from sadness to love. You know, you've just got that passion. The way how you switch up the emotions, you know, it's great.
1: Yeah, man, and to me, it's a love for, you know, for whatever I do. And I think there has to be a mood for every different song based on and what the song is saying. You know what I mean? So if it's a love song, you have to sing it like you mean it. Because that's the only way to convince people that that's how it is.
0: Well, yeah, I mean, majority of the songs that sung nowadays, you can hear that it's not sung with any form of meaning. It's just laid down. But as I said, when you produce something and one of your songs, you can feel the body and soul oozing out of the tune.
1: I knew that, man, Mikey. I must say, I used to song with feeling and meaning, you know. So for me, it's a song with feeling and meaning, you know. We can't go listen to that, no key or go on.
0: For real. Listen to that, man. All right, I'm going to play a next sample, a next tune with great feeling, great meaning.
2: Love and money, there's no joke. It's a girl, Kerry Lopez. Oh, that
0: combination style.
3: Oh, no, Kerry. Right away.
0: Ooh, hey, oh. All I have is love.

0: It's a big one, Genesis Radio, Birmingham. I'm going to play a sample for myself.
1: Yeah, man, when the lion is asleep, never wake him.
0: A sample on Dub Plate Special.
1: Original, nothing faking. So step across, Mikey Dan, a little boss, and come cross sound. See that? Sample live and direct. Call the taxi for me, you know? Yeah. See ya. Son boy.

0: that's the whole reason why I love that dub, you know. Like, the ending is just so different because you're not expecting it. You're not expecting it, Sam. You just come out and you just mash up some words on
1: and
0: people.
1: Yeah, at the first bit, you're rocking out. So it's sweet, though.
0: Yes, it does. Yes, it does. Sampaloo, now, I know that you know artists, and one of your good friend is Berris Hammond.
1: Yeah, man.
0: And the next good friend is Budju. So I want to ask you some stuff about Budju, because it seems like he hasn't gone back to Jamaica. And he's like, he's staying away from Jamaica. Is that the new thing now for artists, them to, because there's quite a few artists that, like Vibes Cartel, boom.
1: I see,
0: is it the politics that's in Jamaica, the vibe that's in Jamaica, that's making these big artists from Jamaica decide that, you know what, I don't want to live there no more. I'm just going to continuously just tour, just see the world.
1: Boy, well, I love talk for Budju, but I don't know if I really can talk for him as to what is the, you know, the reason behind that. But I know when we spoke, I think it was about 2 weeks ago, you know, he would have told me to see my release, a new album.
0: Okay.
1: You know, and there's a song that he did, I think it was with Kimani Mali. Okay. You know what I mean? So he was telling me about this song and say, you know, he's basically doing some radio. So I'm not sure if that is the reason being around, because, you know, Budju, you know what I mean? In a foreign like that, you know what I mean?
0: I mean, I'm just turning around and saying that because just the way when you had Hurricane over there, he sent the plane over there and the things get teeth and he had to deal with the government in a certain way to make sure that the stuff that he gave to people to help them in a hurricane, it got to the right people then.
1: Yeah, true. Yeah. Sometimes, you know, there's a lot of discrepancies with some people say, you know, the conversation between the two people. But, you know, whatever you give in an instance like that should be for the people, because that was the purpose of it. You know what I mean? You know, so I not just for Budju, but I want to say that for everybody who had actually participated in supporting the cause. You know, big up all of the mention them who give publicly. For me, giving public is just encouraging some other people to give.
0: Exactly.
1: You know what I mean? But, you know, I know a lot of people that give privately, even myself, the first time I ever talk about that.
0: Okay.
1: You know, it's the first time, and I actually wanted to keep it reserved because there's a song that I'm doing now about that hurricane and about the tragedy. Excuse me, and I wanted to use the footage that I did in okay. that video when we do it, you know.
0: All right, so I'm jumping the gun here.
1: I just want to give you a little piece of that song because it is dear to me. It says, "Tragedy don't tax for a name or a face, yeah. It comes knocking no matter the place." Black or white, rich or poor, don't care.

0: But we're picking up the pieces one by one. We're picking up the pieces till the work is done. Seven times fall and seven times rise. We keep on moving with fire in our eyes. Land of, the land of Jamaica, you know, my tribute that when the time comes.
1: Yeah, but we are, when you come to the UK, yeah, we had a conversation on the phone, and I know, and I know, because I thought that is a situation that you only come to the UK, but you trod these streets enough back in the day.
0: Yeah, man, all streets, them streets, man. Yes, man.
1: You really fooled me up, yeah, really, man. Fooled me up, because as I said, I thought you just come over here on holidays and to check the family and to see your dad, and you know, I just thought like, well, you know, you just passed through, but like you spent some years here trodding the streets.
0: Yeah, in and out, you know, we used to come in and out, man, just to see me, but at one time there was a base for me, you know. We sit there for a minute and go and chill out, you know. Cause you know, me and my old man like very, very close. So even we come in, we'll just come in and spend 6 months or 5 months or 4 months to spend the time. And then I'm gone again. Because it was always a pleasure for me coming around to see my father, you know what I mean?
1: Yeah, I can understand. I can understand. Pleasure and a joy. You know, I mean, when my grandfather left the UK and went to Jamaica, I went over there every year. And he passed away. This was in 90. He went and he passed away in 2000. And then it took me 24 years. No, 22 years to go back to Jamaica. And the only reason why I went back to Jamaica is because my daughter wanted to get married over there. I mean, not going there and not seeing him meet me at the airport every single time with two oranges. Do you know what I mean? One for me, one for him. You know, it's just like, yeah. So he's a man who brought me up as a youth to who I am now. That's the man who I got my guidance, all my teachings from. So, yeah, I understand where you're coming from. It just hits you when it's like they're not there no more.
0: Yeah, man, most definitely. Man, because we tell you, most of the things that I know, street-wise and just a general concept of life, that was taught to me by my father, you know what I mean? Yeah, and so we have to always highlight the things. Even when I speak to some other brethren, they say, boy, you sound like you're there from a long time. But I said, no, and I'm there from a long time. And my father coming before me, him teach me so much things. Yeah. He's actually pass them down to some other people.
1: For real.
0: So they can understand how simple it is to exist. You know what I mean? Because some people don't understand the simplicity of life. You know, you can't give yourself too much burden, man. It's not good for health.
1: All right. And I know you're a man who's never stress out to the fact of like I asked you to cut a certain artist for me, one of your friends, Berris. How is Berris Hammond?
0: Well, last time I saw him physically was December 25th. That was Christmas Day, you know. He always have a party, you know, his house and thing. I think it was the same night I spoke to you.
1: Okay, so yeah,
0: you know what I mean. So, you know, we had a nice good vibe, and then I left, and, you know, but we see each other every now and again, you know, but that was the last time, I was there in his presence together, just holding a vibe, you know?
1: Yeah, I mean, when Berris is, like, he's chilling out, how is Berris? Is he like, the same giggly guy on his performance? Like, I mean, I've seen him on Dancehall Thursday, and he was just full of energy and willing and understanding. Or is Berris one of them, man, that who's uptight, he don't like people around him? And
0: let me tell you something about Berris. I said, I love Berris so much because my temperament and Berris' temperament is the same. You know what I mean? And most of my whole life, stay with people that, you know, we have the same temperament, because sometimes, you know, it can be difficult just to be around the opposite of your being. I said, Berris, I'm on a dunk to earth. If you go see Berris, man, it's just Berris that I'm trucks with. Even the time we go do the special, you know, Berris was just there, just hanging out. And so, you know, this studio, and Berris' advice, I don't feel, though. And so, me, I do a plank, and after we stop, Barry step and say, Sam Polo, I think you never got done. I see you fit, man. So we see me as an exercise, you know what I mean? Even though you see me inside and we are doing it, you know what I mean? We still get up on it and try to stretch myself like that, you know?
1: Well, yeah, you was doing it in the studio earlier on, do you know what I mean? It's like, yeah, you keep yourself physical when your physical shape is second to none, you know? And as I said, you always keep that voice prestige.
0: Most definitely, man. And prestige, all right. If you notice, Mikey, I don't record for everybody.
1: No, you don't. And why?
0: Because I can't do it for myself.
1: Okay.
0: You know what I mean? And true, me can't do it. I mean, offer to do it. You know, make the sense, me gonna give somebody my voice, so I gotta do the same thing with me I gonna do. You know what I mean? If you come up with an idea and me say different from it, something that I would have done, that's fine. But me nah just go and studio and say, maybe you want to read him and sing for it. We have to be real friends for me to do that.
1: That's right. That's why I know that, you know what, not any and anybody can get a dub from Sam Polo. Yeah, not any and anybody can turn around and say, Sam Polo, can you go for me, please, and check the big man, Mr. Berris Ammon, and get a dub plate special for me. And when I turn around and I asked you, I thought, boy, man's nervous, you know. He used to turn around and say, you know what, brother, you know, just check Berris for me. Because I know we spoke about it, that you and Berris is good friend.
0: Yeah, you know.
1: And it's like, there's only for fakes going out, saying that, yep, I can go and get you a Berris dub, and it's Meris, it's not Berris. And it, you know, Sir Ruff, but ting, sweet ting, have to be the 100% genuine, yeah, man, I win a butter. So when I asked you, I thought, you know what, you're going to turn around and say, you know what, that's too long, and I don't know Berris like that. For when you just turn around and say, not a ting, but I'll start that.
0: Yeah, man, we have a sad stuff. My mama said, you in a Mikey, close to the level, you know. And so, you know, when they say you want a Berris, I mean, know that my Berris is that close. It was just a conversation. And like I said, when I went there Christmas night, you know, we just going to hang out.
1: Uh-huh.
0: Yeah, because him tell me, say, daughter had come and, you know, him now going to the studio for now, because he said, boy, Lou, she them said the boss, you know what I mean? So I work with the boss. So by the time him free up, you know, him, you know, we just organize the time when, you know, Berris, when him start singing, everybody coming, you have to wait in line.
1: Well, yeah.
0: Why give it anything more cheer? I can't believe we're going to be hard. We just hang on still, and you know, it was a nice vibe. Because Berris said, what do you want? Killing dub. We said, yeah, man, you know, I kill people. I soul boy killing this. You know.
1: For real.
0: Yeah, we give it that something, yeah, you know. But it was fun, you know, the night was, the time just passed. I know it, because really and truly, I know the hang out at a certain time. Believe as much as people as say artists, a certain time,
1: no, but there's certain artists and there's certain artists, you know what I mean? Certain artists are just out all the time and certain artists just go to certain places and leave at certain times. It's like myself. Not every dance me got to me, me wait until dance done. When no. I feel to go on my yard, I just pick up myself and I go on my yard.
0: And that is what I like about Berris, because as much as Berris is in Jamaica, whenever Berris is keeping anything in Jamaica, it's always full because people are always Berris. Berris is not a man who jump on down the road every day if you see where he come, he's going to talk about a place, because him basically put himself in a position where he can hang out by himself and some people can come hang out with him, which is good. You know what I mean? So you don't have to leave and go places for that. If you have a central piece of business and you know, say, yo, Lou, come check me, Peter, me check, come check me, somebody bridging, that's fine with him, you know?
1: Yeah. Also, you know Roland Bow. He's just passed away.
0: Boy, you know, I saw it on Facebook. We never pass each other, you know. No time at all, you know. Them brethren, they always come to me. Always, I'm the owner of me. We always come pay me respects, guys. You know, I remember when my dad had a record shop downtown, Terminal Records. That was in the 70s.
1: So we're going back 70s. Now.
0: And then there was a song close to 80, I think. There was a song, Lady, why do you?
1: And trust me,
0: them time they in the record shop because me I learned for spin the music, guys. You know, I go there and I try to catch everything. And that was one of my favorite songs at the time. That was one of the most popular songs.
1: Big tune.
0: So we never pass each other even after me get to know them because, you know, the man them older than me, but you know, more time to the flex. You know, everybody draw your energy and thing, and everybody know when I no time at all. Like, here, wish power, then I care, not at all, I'm a cry. Because we don't have the ego, we burn them something.
1: For real.
0: Yeah.
1: For real. The next tune I'm about to play, Obsan Palooza, is Africa, Your Time to Shine. What is that all about?
0: Let me tell you something. You see that song? What was really happening now, you know, then and now, is that we see the continuous struggle of the African people. You know what I mean? And seeing what Ibrahim Traoré actually did, basically in a solo, as a solo effort, not with any set of organization, but you know, with himself and the people, them trying to make something positive out of Burkina Faso. You know, give the people them hope. You know, we had to pen this song, and it was so funny. I went in an office probably about 28 years ago. And so the punchline for this song, it actually came from me looking on a plaque on the wall that says, it's better to be alone than in the wrong company. You know what I mean? And so
1: strong words.
0: The first time I saw that, that was riveted in my mind. And so I wanted to write something special. You know what I mean?
1: Okay.
0: But what happened with this song now, there was a young lady called Queen Imena, which I didn't meet. You know, I didn't know her.
1: All right.
0: But she came to Jamaica. She came from California, from Oakland. And then I got a text from her, say, a friend of mine, Jawari, sent her, you know, for me and her to do a song. You know, she's going to be in Jamaica. But I didn't know about it because Wari didn't tell me anything about it. You know?
1: Hit you by surprise.
0: Yeah. And so I say, you know, Mr. Tracy, you know, I write a song about Africa. Send me two of your songs so I can hear your voice. It's a bit much, you know, the kind of vibe I want. And she sent it. And I said, yeah, perfect. I said, I like this angelic sound. So, you know, we actually went to the studio. We did the rhythm. And then, you know, she came back. And then we started voicing Nigel, the engineer, Nigel Boyle. That's my personal engineer, you know what I mean? And, you know, most of the things that I have done so far from the album Unmistakable going forward has been done with the assistance of Nigel, you know? So the young lady was there and she was singing, but she wasn't bringing out the sound the way. And so Nigel coached her to get in that sound. And trust me, man, I never regret that, man. I love this song there. Ibrahim Traoré, Africa Rise, it's your time to shine. Sample on Queen Imena. Yes. I want to dedicate this song to one of the greatest leaders in the world today, Ibrahim Traoré. And so, all Africans, home and abroad,

0: Queen and
1: I understand,
0: One of the greatest songs
1: about her voice.
0: One of the greatest leaders in the world today. Ibrahim Traore. And so, all Africans, home and abroad, lift your voice.
1: Africa, your time to shine.

0: came before us. Kuma, Nkwame, Patrice, Lumumba, Sylvanus, Olympio, Muammar Gaddafi, Nelson Mandela, Marcus Messiah Garvey, and all the freedom fighters. Rastafari, Africa rise. Your time to shine.
1: That is absolutely deep. That is absolutely nailed it. That's on the spot, my friend. That is an excellent tune.
0: Yeah, man, I give thanks, man. You know, I just wish some more people had played them songs like that, you know, because the message is in the music, you know. We have a support to continent. Africa is for Africans and everybody else who want to be a part of it, but primarily it's ours, you know what I mean? And so we have to rise, okay, it's our time to shine.
1: Well, yes, each and every time. That's why when someone has a strategy, they need to work on it and continue to work on it. You know, I always say, instead of take a life, make a life. Yeah.
0: True.
1: You know, because there's so many people taking other people's life for stupidness. You know, it's not just the UK, Jamaica, all around the world. The whole thing needs to stop.
0: If you see, even right now, you know, the same conversation we have with somewhere else. You know, yeah, the whole of the Middle East is just crisis, you know, war and. Like deep down, that's the rumors of war and wars, you know. And so many people living, losing their life. I was actually looking at something last night on the television where a polar bear got caught on some rocks. And so there was this massive effort trying to save the bear. And, well, you know, I said to Hassan, I said, boy, Janos there. While I really want the bear to be alive, you know?
1: Uh-huh.
0: And I said, while they're putting out so many efforts in saving this animal life, why don't we do that for ourselves? Why don't we do that to human beings?
1: For real.
0: Why we take so much time into preserving, you know, the things that we create and then we are destroying ourselves?
1: Exactly.
0: You know, it's really a sad state of fear. I don't know what the people I'm calling that concept here, but, you know, every life matter. Every single life matter. Whether it's the ant, the bees, you know, you, me, everybody. Like, it don't matter about the color. You know, that's why we say it don't matter if you're black or white. You know what I mean? People are just people. And so as much as we can save lives, man, that is supposed to be our objectives, you know?
1: Every time, and as I said, that's just me. That's my standard, you know. As I said, the sound's called rough but sweet because life is rough but it's sweet.
0: It's only
1: sweet when we make it so. You know, we can battle all the rough times and not consider ourselves and say, you know what, done with that. Certain things, done with that, and make a change. It's all about making that change and making that right step. And the world needs to know it, and we all need to do it.
0: Yeah, man. Like the book said, there's a time and a place for everything, you know. There's a time for war, but we see too much war, and we need to see some peace, you know. And love is because it's love govern everything. The Kiwi people say love govern everything. You know what I mean? We have to be tolerant with each other, and so you know, differences don't mean opposition.
1: Well,
0: you know
1: no.
0: What I mean? Differences mean we could iron it out, we could work it out. If this was your part of your culture, don't force it down upon me because this is my culture.
1: Exactly.
0: You know what I mean? No, they try to change me into somebody else and make it look like, say, I am the problem.
1: Well, yeah, each into their own, you know what I mean?
0: Yeah,
1: each
0: man, to everything is a season, but to each is freedom time and to each is their time. It's just so it doesn't matter. Everybody can coexist. That's what we're talking about.
1: Well, yeah, it's a big enough place so we can do that. But I want to ask you a question. You know, when you write a song, now, how do you select the rhythm for that particular song? And when do you know that you've got the right rhythm, or you build both of them together, or what's your process?
0: Well, most of the time, what I have done is to write, knowing I have the melody and everything, and get the musicians them to come in the studio. You know, there's a different synergy when they have four or five different musicians playing. But to get the right rhythm, you have to figure out what direction they want to put the song in.
1: Okay.
0: You know what I mean? So just say it's a sad song. Even, you know, the song that we just play, Africa Rise.
1: Uh-huh.
0: We create a sound going back to our ancestors.
1: You can hear that through the song.
0: Exactly, because that is what we have come to learn and understand about Africa. That most of these drum sounds, most of these sounds, these different instruments, has come from there. And so, you know, to get the people back into that kind of vibe, I think that would have been the best song to complement the lyric. You know what I mean? And so, you know, we do that. But you know, it's basically figuring out what direction you want to put the song in. If it's a sad song, don't put a love beat to it, because it's not going to work. You know what I mean? And just like we can listen to Pharrell's song, we say, I'm happy. You don't even have to hear a lyric in the composition.
1: Okay.
0: Just the rhythm alone make you know the song happy.
1: All right.
0: What I mean? Once the song starts, you can hear the happiness, and then the lyrical composition just complement everything.
1: Well, yeah. But, all right. You, the next song I'm going to play from you, Girl, I Like Your Style. The rhythm that's on, it is on. It matches it perfectly, and it's a bad rhythm. That's what I'm saying. How you putting together these songs with them bad different rhythms?
0: All right. One of the thing is, you know, I kind of do a little bit of research more than the average person, because I like what me I do. You know what I mean?
1: We can see that.
0: Yeah. So you listen to some songs, you listen to some drummers, you know, and say, okay, this song is that drummer you may go for. That drummer you like play that kind of style.
1: Okay.
0: You know what I mean? Because if girl like a style, ask mouth, the drummer, and then when I call him, I say, ask him, say, boy, you must work with your father's style. What beat of drum for you? And if come in, and you know, when I explain to him, say, ask him, this is what I want, that a sound that I look for. Until him understand it so well, and replicated it to the fullest extent, as I always expected.
1: Okay.
0: Yeah, so.
1: Girl, I like your style. Listen exactly what I'm talking about. Whoa, whoa. Voice and sounds of Sam Palu in the

0: Voice and Sounds of Sam Palou. Now I'm going to play the Berris Hammond that Sam Palou went to Mr. Berris Hammond and got for me on Dub Plate Special. And then I'm going to ask him a question after I play the tune.
1: Watch out, them for no rough but sweet sound. Pound for pound, we are the baddest thing in town. Watch out, lady boss, big up yourself. Watch out. Hey, cousin Winston, yeah, you're my road boy, Miles. Watch out, big up all of the crew. Anything test, we get boo. Watch out, Berris Hammond. Put things from people that are
2: them for dead.

0: You know, that's why I got to play that double from start to finish so people can understand that it's not everybody get a Beres Ammon like that. You have to have a close connection to get a Beres like that. I'm not saying you can't get Beres double, but you see how he done the ending there?
1: Yeah.
0: That is just something which is personal.
1: Personalized.
0: Personal, you know? You don't get them, yo, hey, the tune bad. Sampaloo, thank you for your hard work sorting that out for me, Bertrand.
1: Yeah, no, no, anytime, tell you. Anytime, probably, anytime.
0: I know you are quite a man who believes in the youth and keeping the youth them on the right path, on the right line, and guiding them, yeah? Ghetto Youth, a song of yours.
1: Well, from the streets of Anatone, you know what I mean? Like we say, you know, that's how born and grow, you know, big up all the youth them from Anatone. Burglar, Tanto, all of the youth them, you know, me, I say Prince. I've healed my bridge them, because we are come from, we are youth till now, you know what I mean?
0: Name them.
1: Yeah, no violation. Bagger, big up yourself, you know, man. Bagger, big up yourself. See? Tune in, Harry. Make sure you say tune in. See? Yeah, but, you know, being part of the town and, you know, all the things that we are going and thing, and, you know, we kind of see ourselves differently and step out from that kind of vibe there. Started singing, you know, I think that was one of the gifts them that I could have given to the Breton them. As advice, you know, because Castro Brown always tell me, say, if you find the time for criticize, use it for your advice, you know? And so...
0: Oh, so true.
1: Yeah, we you know, we take the time out for put them song together, you know, so the youth them can listen to them and know, say, you know, and we see them on attack, you know? And so we step out and we make some bridging too. You know, we step out, guys, you know, we see all the thing I go on. The man them can talk it out before them shoot it out, you know what I mean? So we have to take that stand, guys. You know, even when we see now, just to go wider with the conversation, you know, we see a bunch of people dead between the Iran and America and, you know, Israel. And, you know, there's always the hope for peace. So why we don't talk all of this thing before some people have dead, you know, before come to some form of, you know, amicable solution. When the thing say, them to the defam, you know, if we can work it out, if it is within reasoning, man. See, we can't talk about it. So, you know, we always try to, you know, create that kind of positive influence. So at least, you know, the people who hear a song, you know, and, like Babuda said, many are called, but chosen, a few are chosen. So when they say it, you know. But at least some people hear the word and adhere to it, you know.
0: Well, yeah, they just need to listen to the word. You know, there's, you can hear a song. Anyone can hear a song, but to actually listen that song and take in every single word of that song is a different context.
1: Yeah, you know, let me tell you, that song for me, I remember when I came here in 2024, big up Bo Mark agency, you know, the booking agent for Sample, you know, he was having an anniversary, and so I came just to pass through and, you know, perform, and I remember doing that song, and this was the first time I actually did that song in the UK. I had to sing that song 3 different times. You know what I mean? And even when I finished, some people come to me and say, boy, you know where I'm going. I mean, I said, boy, you know, them start telling me, oh, the youth, they must stop them while they're on there and that kind of thing. I mean, I said, whoa. You know, so this song is as much as, you know, ghetto uses for every ghetto in the world, because there's ghetto everywhere, as the people have put it. You know what I mean? And so, you know, we want to impart that kind of advice, that kind of information.
0: Yeah, man, this is what I'm saying. You're empowering the youth, them to see that, you know what, there is a better way.
1: Most definitely, family, most definitely.
0: You know, and if you talk to someone, you know, and get that guidance, it's like when I was growing up as a kid, we used to just stand around and chat to the elders of them, as youth them, you know, and we used to take the guidance them

0: from the elders and spring up, sir. You know what I mean?
1: You see,
0: and that's not happening no more.
1: No, because you're going to know. Most of the youth, them, not to make it sound disrespectful, but most of the youth, them don't want to learn nothing. Them don't want, and them don't want to learn for read and all them something. You know what I mean? So, a different style youth, them, we are working with now. You are working with some youth where, trust me, if you write a sentence and ask them for, just for read it, you're going to have a problem. You know, I say, you see what the level. I think it's not going to be all the time, you know what I mean? So, you know, we the people who know, you know, me, myself included, and the I who actually, the Panera spin some music for the people, you know, we have to give the people something for them to hold on to. Like Mikey said, you know, songs with meaning and feeling, they have to give the people that kind of vibe. You know, not everybody got hold on to it, but if you don't give them, nobody that got hold on to nothing. So you have to put it out there, you know, the universe, and people go gravitate. Whosoever will, I go hold on to it.
0: Yeah, but I have to big up the youth, them that's leveled up and rise up already. They've seen it. They know it. They understand it. They're on a different road. They're on a different path, and their future's gonna be bright as long as they stay on that road and stay on that path. So big up all the youth them is doing the right thing out there. Yeah. But if you're not doing the right thing out there, you know what? You need to think again and reconsider and step differently. Listen to this one. Ghetto Youth. Sampaloo.

0: I could not say that better myself, my friend.
1: Yeah, man, give thanks.
0: I couldn't. It's everything, you know. It's about the youth them. It's about the struggles that you've faced in life,
1: yeah,
0: and what you've seen in life growing up in Jamaica. And it's it's just a package, it's full one package.
1: Yeah, man, we have to tell a story, man, because, you know what I mean, we know it's a fuck. And, you know, like I say, you know, somebody them are going to change because, you know, if you put out something positive, you're going to have some people hold on upon it, some people. And like I say, if you get one or two, you're going to get three and four, that's the same way, you know. Because of these songs must be songs that constantly are bombard the people, like how they are bombard the people with the negativity, you know what I mean? We have to have positive things where we play all the time for the people of Wall and Polly, because if it not play all the time, then, you know, them just see it as something that's come and go, you know, but you have to make it something where them know, say, this is part of the conversation, you know what I mean? Yeah, not just for fling once up around us and then, you know, they may hear it again. So we have beg the people out there in the radio, you know, the radio, we have to have everyone in the radio for play these songs for the youths, them, you know, so them can have some positive instructions, you know, for them can hold on point.
0: Yeah, you know, and we do right here. This is the people's radio station, Genesis Radio Birmingham.com, and you know, it's the community's the heart of every single city, every single town, and it's always each one teach one. So we just need to keep on doing it. Keep on saying it instead of seeing it and say, you know what, I can't bother no more. I can't bother say nothing, you know. I can't. No, if it's not right, then you know what, we need to say so.
1: Is this, let me tell you, with me, you know, most youth, you know, like come here some months, why they not listen to nobody? Most of them listen to me. You know what I mean? It's just, who now go carry it out. But, you know, if you don't say it, man, then it now go be, it cannot be effective if it is not said, you know what I mean? So, you know, we have to constantly put it out there for the people that made, constantly putting it out there, you know, so the youth them can hear something. Just like how them sing all the other songs, them, man. If we put out them songs, I remember, you know, the time when Sizzler and Lucian are actually a company forefront, the whole heap of youth start go them locks, whole heap of youth.
0: Yeah.
1: You know what I mean? Everywhere you go, up, if it's more street corners, red, gold, and green, if I'm on a light post, because even in my community, whole heap of the sidewalk, they'll be light post them. You know, and
0: real talk.
1: That was because of what was being played to them. You know what I mean?
0: It's where I'm taking.
1: Yeah, man, everybody have well, so if you market the wrong thing to the people in blood, they're going to hold on upon it because the people them listen to everything voluntarily. You can't turn off your ears. You know what I mean?
0: Well,
1: so,
0: yeah.
1: So at the end of the day, if you constantly hear something positive, it's going to give you a positive feeling, some positive expression, you know. But being negative, come on now, I just, whatever I'm going to hear below the pale, I just say there, you know.
0: And on my threshold, that, you know what I mean, that's not my threshold. As I said, I play tunes with feeling and meaning.
1: True.
0: You know what I mean, at the end of the day, because I'm not just here just to play tunes. For me, I'm here to spread a message. I'm here to do... spread the word, peace, love, and unity, you know? Let everybody be themselves, you know? Be one great community. Help your brother help you, instead of rob your brother, and your brother go come and look for you, and then the next thing you know, it not nice.
1: It don't nice, because like I tell some people most time, you know, while I was going to build my scene, and we, you know, we had the physics and everything, we learn about Isaac Newton, law of motion, that every action has an equal reaction. But in the present time, I know so it go. More than the reaction surpass the action by 20 different fold. You know what I mean? Because you go out there, go rob a man something, and guess what? You feel like it's a joke. And him now, in turn, him can't better come look for you now. He might see the nearest person, you are probably your mother, your father, your sister, your brother, and you lose your family just because it comes to, you know, some form of stupidity. You know what I mean? So we have to think about the people that we love and make sure say we not ever put their life in a danger, blood. So we have to do the right thing, you know. So give thanks to all of the brethren who actually has been doing and you know, and still been doing the right thing, you know, because positivity at that matter. But
0: you know, one thing that I've always turned around and I'll say to myself, why isn't there on every single street or every single capital of every single city or some place in some suburb that there is a place that there's a great big bin that you can put your knife in there. You can put your any form of arms that you got and you just say, you know what, I'm done with this, because it's the thing of having it and then how I'm going to dispose of it. If there's a situation that the youth them had the opportunity to have something that, you know what, nothing ain't going to come back to them. They can start that day they turn around and put it in that bin. That's the starting of their new day. They're not into that no more. And it's a situation that I hear from the youth them, like, they would love to do that, but it's people they run with, and it's a situation of they've got a thing but can't get rid of the thing.
1: So, like you say, if I create some amnesty bin.
0: Well, yeah. Some amnesty bin after God there, yes.
1: Yeah, well, we have a create some amnesty bin, man, for the youth them can put on them armies, man, you know what I mean? Because trust me, man, now is the time for us to unite, man, and spread love and joy all over the world, man, you know what I mean? It is, we are all the same. If you cut any man a blood, you see, and every blood red. You understand? Every eye water is basically transparent. You know what I mean? So we are all make up of the same characteristics, whether it's a male or a female. Everybody is the same sort of thing. So, you know, we have to just make the people know the world, so man, I love man. No man is greater than a man, man. You understand? Every life count. Every life count, like I said before. You know?
0: Well, exactly. And the next thing, because quite a lot of this killing right now is happening, is over mental health. We have some people in the community that need the help and they're not getting the right help. So the government needs to step up and put more money into mental health, you know, because there's loads of youth that is suffering. There's loads of adults that suffering from mental health and not getting the right care. See, this is a different show. Normally I come and I drop tune and I drop tune and I drop tune. This is reality. This is what we're going through day in and day out, you know, and it's a situation of I can't come around and not talk about it, especially when I have someone who is close to the ground in Jamaica, close to the culture, close to seeing what's happening in the streets.
1: Well, we see it every day, Mikey. You know, it's just now that we kind of take ourselves from out of the equation, really, you know, it becomes a little bit distant. But, you know, we used to, you know, and so, and that's why, like we said, if we go back to the song, I wrote that song, you know, knowing that I was there, you know, seeing everything and, you know, get the chance to step out and say, okay, well, this is not what we want. That's why I always tell people that school is not important. School is necessary, because importance is a matter of choice. School come like oxygen. You have to get that. You have to get that form of education there, so you can rationalize, you know, the difference between what is right and what is wrong, what is facts and what is fiction. You know what I mean? You're able to grasp what has been said to you. You know, so you can overstand it and say, okay, this is not what we want, but this is what we want. You're able to choose, and that is where education comes in.
0: Well, yeah. You know, it's, yeah, as I said, it's better to make the choice to make a life than to take one. So I'm going to play a tune right now for the late, great Roland Bow. This tune came out, I said to myself, I need to check him, you know, I need to check him.

0: this came out last year, you know.
1: Always want to in your own forever.
0: But me have the opportunity to play one of Roland Blow's classic tunes just like this.
1: Yeah, rock but sweet. Yeah, you don't know, so oh. You are the champion. Big up. Mikey Dan, big up yourself. Lady Boss, big up yourself. Roland Burrell said that. Respect Joe, you don't know. Sound boy, you going

0: most definitely gonna be missed. Roland Bow. Stormy Nights. I tell you, he was a very precious man. I asked him to do a special dub plate for me for my cousin Matty, who passed away. And he said to me, no problem, no problem. And he did this.
1: Sound system from 1989. Big up Mikey Dan, big up yourself. Lady Boss, big up. Also the Murphy family, out of the Red Hot Sound. Special request to Mikey Dan. Cause Matty, aka Fireland Gaza Finger. This one is for you and only you. Gone but not forgotten. AKA Fireland Gaza Finger. My condolence to you and your family. Coming from Roughbutt Street family.
0: Yeah. So when I play this now, I remember my cousin and Roland Bow all in one.

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0: Right, time's running short. Gonna play one more tune. But Sampaloo, let the people them know how they contact you, how they get you, and how they follow you.
1: It's warmarkagency.com for all booking, you know what I mean? And so it's Sampaloo on Instagram, TikTok. It's Garfield Phillips, GARFIELD, PHILIPS on Facebook, you know? And YouTube is Sampaloo. So it's all Sampaloo.
0: Sampaloo, it's great having you in the building again. Yeah, we're gonna next time you're here, it's got to be free. And as it's the last one, it's got to be Let's Go Sampaloo.

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0: Just like that.
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3: Hear me, Sunman. I don't know, Sunman. Back to the Future, they say. Yeah, you me, President. Roll out, man. Red carpet, full security guard, man. And the ghetto will be able to represent it. I mean, I say, yo, Back to the Future. Them for check the history of President. Them for

the Reggae Thang. Whichever avenue it is you are joining us on, we are saying thank you very much for choosing Back to the Future. So if you're here in London with us and it's a Saturday or a Thursday evening, that means you're tuned in probably via Musical Heatwave. And as we say,

0: WWs. We're not going on the internet yet. Or if you're tuning in from Birmingham, then we're saying big up your chest, original Chicken George. Also, Shaw Moby and the whole of the Soul Shack crew. Or if you're here in New York and the New York tri-state area and or South Florida, then that means it's 1095 Jams and or Chris Mix Radio. Bigging up Miss Francine Chin. Also, bigger brother Patrick Lafayette. Or it could be that you're here on a Wednesday or a Saturday evening. That means you're in Trinidad. So we got to big up bigger brother original Torch, Star Rocks and the crew, bigging up your chest. Thank you very much for making it back to the future.
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6: President,
7: ooh,
6: President,
7: ooh,
6: President.
7: Yo,
8: well, you know it's Baby Boom, they get horrible. And I'm telling him, this is Mr. President. And you know it's Back to the Future. I told him, do not move that dial.
6: No,
8: and this is our one global.
6: Global.
7: To the world. 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
2: 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Music, music. Music, music.
9: Yeah. You know what time it is. You know what time it is. It's Izzy's random tune. I beg you, drop the rhythm. They're waiting.

0: busy, Wizzy getting busy upon them Tweety and them Finiti. We might have to change that name as well, because in this time it's more about Insta and a little bit of Facebook. But with that notwithstanding, how are you doing, girlfriend?
1: I'm good, thanks. And how are you? Good evening, good day, and good morrow. I've slightly changed that up too, you know.
0: Good morrow, but we're today. Mm-hmm. Why are you good morrowing when we are today?
1: Because we, excuse you, don't we live a syndicate life?
0: Oh, yeah. Okay. Yeah, but I'm listening now. So what's tomorrow got to do with the argument? Because tomorrow is promised to no one. So we are living today. So we are in the moment now. We are full joying now. So yeah, so yeah, there you go. Mm-hmm.
1: There you go, thank you.
0: Mm-hmm. So mm-hmm. What's good?
1: What's good? All is good, thank you very much, Le. Yeah, I'm waiting for the sunshine. It's a bit weird.
0: Yeah, it's a bit in and out, isn't it, with your
1: sunshine. It's a bit busy at the moment,
0: so,
1: isn't it?
0: So hold on. Is that time of the year, and yeah. It's all about the book life and all these things. So, where is book tour about to take you?
1: It's about to take me to, well, last week it took me to the Black Writers Guild Conference, which was fabulous. Yes.
0: Okay. You need to tell us more. What, pray tell, is the Black Writers Guild?
1: So, after the murder of George Floyd,
0: mm-hmm.
1: Black writers in the UK wrote an open letter to all the publishing houses, your Random Houses and HarperCollins and all the people that, you know, are supposed to actually publish our books, you know, more prolific way, who don't.
0: Traditional
1: publishing.
0: Mm-hmm. Book publishing, because, you know, in yeah. our world, you have to stipulate whether it's book publishing or music publishing.
1: This is very, very true. Well, in the book publishing world, mm-hmm. they wrote an open letter and got over 200 signatures, including some of the really heavy hitters in writing, like Akala, Afua Hirsch, Lenny Henry, you know, and they basically wrote to them and said, "Oi, fix up. We need our representation. We need to be treated with parity to white writers, in that we get better deals. We get people who look like us actually being able to review and critique our work and edit our work." And so far they've been quite successful in that journey. So I've just become a member of that, of the guild.
0: Okay.
1: And we had our first conference. It was very, very, very inspirational.
0: Okay. So who were the keynote speakers and them kind of things?
1: So Bernardine Evaristo, and if anybody knows who she is an author who's won many awards, including the Booker Prize, I think. Mm.
0: Wasn't that a recent thing with Miss Evaristo?
1: Yeah, that was. I think she's the first black woman to ever win it in its history.
0: Yeah, I think I make you right on that one.
1: Yeah, the first ever. And she's been an activist in this space since the early 80s, when there were hardly any black female writers out there. And now it was nice to be in a room where there is a plethora of us. And she did the opening speech.
0: Hold on. There was a what? There was a plethora of you.
1: I'm using big words.
0: Okay. You see this now? 2 seconds in Writers Guild, and now she's plethorizing. Hey, I see you.
1: Yes.
0: Okay. So who else was in the house? Anybody else? Any other names that we should recognize?
1: So Nels Abbey was in the room, and he wrote Think Like a White Man.
0: Mm-hmm.
1: He is one of the founders, and we had quite a few of the publishing houses there as well in the room. So it was a mixture of writers.
0: But there is, before you go any further, there was one publishing house that you haven't mentioned that was in the house.
1: What, you mean Back to the Future?
0: No, I'm talking book publishing. I'm talking Afroeclectic Books, not you?
1: Yeah, that's true. I was there.
0: then it's okay. I will give you the flowers. Even if you don't want the flowers, I will give you the flowers. Because you see, when you self-release one book, we're like, okay, you're fine, you're an author. But 2, 3, 4, 5 and going, you're no longer just a self, you're not just a self-published author. You're a publisher. And it's two different series. If you don't know, let me tell you. There you go. Okay. Right. So you're saying.
1: Yes. So it's an opportunity to find out what they've been doing in the 2 years,
0: mm-hmm.
1: How much money has been given to them by the different mainstream publishing houses to actually take on board the underrepresentation of black and brown writers and do something about it. And it was a really good afternoon. We had a quiz and my team won.
0: Of course,
1: and stuff. So it was great.
0: And what's the next stop?
1: So the next stop is the Black British Book Festival, okay. Which I'm quite surprised not a lot of people know about, but it's held in Birmingham. In the last couple of years, it's been in Birmingham,
0: mm.
1: And it's an opportunity to be able to go and buy black books by black authors from the UK up and down the country.
0: Do you know what? In honor of our Izzy and her how many books, I think we might run back what happened when we went to the Legacy Center last year. You know, I think that's what we're gonna do in hour number two. You know,
1: I think that might be an idea. That would be nice.
0: Yeah. I know you weren't expecting that, but I think we might just do that just for you.
1: Thank you.
0: Right, now you got to do something for me.
1: Okay.
0: So, what is the random tune this week, as this feature is called Izzy's Random Tuna?
1: It's a tune by a gentleman called Flavor, and it's called a Shawl Remix.
0: Hold on a minute. Do you know what is an Ashawl?
1: It's not, I'm sure it's not good, but
0: okay, good. So why are you picking this tune? That's what I want to know. Go on.
1: No, have you heard it? It's a funny tune. Well, I like it. I know, like I said, I know it's not good. I don't know how bad it is, but it's not got swearing.
0: Basically, yeah.
1: No, baby. Anyway.
0: Ashawl is...
1: It's not good.
0: It is the word given to what they used to call a lady of the night.
1: Okay.
0: It is totally inappropriate for you to pick it. However, you picked it. It's your randomness, and it is a banging tune.
1: But the thing is, it's on a par with your stuck at me picking Private Dancer for the carnival last year, isn't it?
0: Hold on, I didn't pick Private Dancer. You did.
1: No, I picked it.
0: Oh,
1: but
0: okay.
1: You were traumatized by the fact that I picked that tune.
0: Ooh, okay. Continue traumatizing poor little Omi.

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5: President,
4: I will decal them a big part.
5: President,
4: ooh,
5: President,
4: ooh,
5: President.
4: Yo, well, you know it's Baby Boom, they get a rebel, and I'm telling them this is Mr. President, and you know it's Back to the Future. I told them, do not move that dial.
5: No,
4: and this is one now global.
5: Global.
4: To the world. 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
7: We present to you Album of the Week!

Bless Lord, my people, this is JJ Born to Sing. I'm currently in the UK, London. I'm a singer-songwriter, and currently I am orchestrating. When I say orchestrating, I mean I am doing some music productions. Yes, brand new thing for me, but it's very

I named the EP stroke album Bread of Life because I believe that God and music is the bread of life, and so I felt that it was quite fitting for this particular project. At present, this it would be my third official project, but I do have 5 mixtape albums that I have created over the years, which I'm really humbled and pleased to see.

on production, stroke orchestration on this project, Bread of Life, is yours truly, JJ Wantasing. Humbled, really, really humbled to say so, and excited to say so. Drums, recording and engineering is by Morpheus. Bass, Dave Brooks. Lead guitar, Remy Jalor. Keys, Dr. Keys. Fantastic, fantastic musicians, I must say. On the project, on the Bread of Life project, there's three pieces. There's the Bread of Heaven by yours truly, JJ Wantasing. Psalms 23 by Vernon Morgan, and Signal

0: Bless the Lord, my people. This is JJ Bone to sing. And I come to give a big shout out to the one and only Mr. President inside.
1: Album of the Week!
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You can catch me on Twitter, JJ Born to Sing. That's JAYJAYBORN2SING. Mouthful, I know. Same spelling on Facebook. And on Instagram, you can catch me, same spelling, but with a number one at the end. So that's JJ Born to Sing, number one. Yeah, so get in touch, link me

store. And next year, God willing, I want to try and go into, you know, doing some documentaries, probably short films. So yeah, lots of stuff in the pipeline.

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5: President,
4: I will the girl them a big part.
5: President,
4: ooh,
5: President,
4: ooh,
5: President.
4: Yo, well you know it's Baby Boom, they get a rebel, and I'm telling them this is Mr. President, and you know it's Back to the Future. I told them do not move that dial.
5: No,
4: and this I want ya global.
5: Global,
4: to the world.
5: To the kaboom.
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0: do a hip hop production, didn't it? All I need is some hip hop drums underneath this, and yeah, I might have a wicked sample. The bread of life, the bread of life rhythm, that's the one. JJ Born to Sing, artist turned producer, award winning, and all these things. Is he from Brixton? First time I ever saw JJ Born to Sing was in Brixton, and he had this lyrics called Granny Cooking, something like that. Very it's very, very funny, that lyrics there. And he had this this beard, the way he does his beard is some Fu Manchu type thing. Very talented artist and songwriter and all these things. Lovely guy as well, JJ Born to Sing. So this is his first production. It's called The Bread of Life, named after his track on the rhythm, which is The Bread of Heaven. Also on there, you got Verna Morgan with her rendition of Psalm 23. And then our very own Raphelia is also on there, who rounded off our feature with a track called Signal, which is shaping up to be a ladies' anthem in this time. When she says no, she means no. So hands off the merchandise, unless she gives you the signal, okay? If she don't give you the signal, then it means no, okay, gentlemen? So next week, all things being equal, it's a new member to the Back to the Future family, gentleman by the name of Richie Davis, whose current album is called Wings of Love. From that, here is the title track, Wings of Love, Mr. Richie Davis.
1: Oh, yeah, it's Chinese love.

0: Why them give me a lot of poor people in business? Lot of mercy.
1: Now it's time for the Back to the Future report with President. President.
2: I don't think you're listening.
3: Jamaica, wake up. Wake up, Jamaica.
4: I come.
3: Jamaica. Michael, is awake.

Oh dear, oh dear, oh dear, I forgot to get a pan. Because you need to beat a pan for when you're talking about this gentleman, Michael Osuna. That's his new thing. He's got this this style where he beat the pan and I said, wake up, bang, bang, bang, wake up. Jamaica not sleep too long, wake up. That's his new style. So anyway, Michael Osuna was recently in interview with a gentleman by the name of Teach Them, gentleman who is bringing back a lot of the 90s and 80s artists in his podcast. So on this latest podcast from Teach Them, what Michael Osuna was doing was basically telling his story. How he found his way to Metro Media Sound System, the time that he found himself in a clash with the great Papa San, who was at that time at the height of his powers, but Michael Osuna managed to get the better of him. During the interview, he also revealed that he's ready to drop his debut album, would you believe it? All them years. Oh, by the way, Michael Osuna, he used to be known as a different name. N-word Mikey was his name. But he's changed it to Michael Osuna because you can't be having no N-word in this time. And the report continues.

0: beat. Yo, this is your girl Ophelia, and you're listening to Mr. Presley.
1: Strike Force, Strike Force, yeah. Strike Force, Strike Force,
2: yeah.
1: Strike Force, Strike Force,
2: yeah.
3: Well, them say little bit of venue,
2: yeah.
3: Little bit of venue, little bit of venue.

0: Strike Force.
1: Yeah.
2: Yo, according to Governor on his recent trip to New York, we're gonna need a bigger venue next year.
0: Little bit of money.
2: Yeah. They held a birthday party for him in New York. But unfortunately, it couldn't hold the people. Shut your mouth with your little bit of venue. Like, no, don't be disrespectful. Don't be disrespectful. But basically, we're going to need a bigger venue next year, according to a report on FRD Studios.
0: The money. 1 mil Jamaican.
2: Because it went a bit metric when he brought out Skeng, telling the story of how

now has his own crew that he's trying to boss artists on, called the Strike Force. But he was part of a crew called the Fourth Jenna. So who next from the Fourth Jenna supposed to boss? We got artist and producer Jades alongside DJ, who are joining up for a joint EP, according to Prism.

0: that one your name. Have one on me. You know, the funny thing is, I had to explain this to someone the other day, this phrase, have one on me. But some I couldn't believe.
1: Ache in my heart, just as I leave.
0: Have one on me, as in have a free one on me, have a free drink on me from our Lloyd Brown.
1: Memories of you, yeah.
0: Confirming his new deal with Phoenix Jetstar Music.
1: Can't shake it off.
0: With a giveaway of this one. If you follow Lloyd Brown on the socials, especially Facebook, then you need to just click on there.

go over to Jamaica. And according to the Jamaica Gleaner, Romaine Virgo has joined a star-studded cast to kickstart the JA60 celebration.

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1: Girl, I love you and you know.
0: We go to a website called Rasta Respect, and on there they're revealing the fact that our very own Payday Music has dropped a new rhythm. It's called the Run Road Rhythm. Here's Beres Brown on said rhythm.

0: if when he dies, bring what because he wanna get what? Well, I guess Rodney P got the message then, because one of John Holt's last ever recordings before he passed away was recently released here in England and all over the world, actually, on 420, because 420 is the international day that has now been recognized as a day to celebrate the good herb. So this one is called the Urban Ganja Farmer Chill.
1: Right now I'm flying high up in a helicopter.
0: New music tracking. Rodney B.

So our featured video for the week, it's called Ready to Say, and the artist thereon, Money. He hates it when you say that to him. The artist thereon, who's also the producer of the track, is a gentleman by the name of Flower Gun. Song is titled Ready to Say, and the video was directed by Mr. Richard Walker for Shot Video Productions. Medical Tinkal, Ready to Say.

president I show them. Musically come fi lead them and teach them all the way. Listen, and I said these are some real president time. So people, musically, I told you, he's in the front of the line. Who I'm talking? President, the big man. See it like the sun, he must shine. Room. This is Egyptian, and I'm never.

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Yeah.

0: friend?
1: I'm very well, Mr. President. Good afternoon and good evening, wherever everybody is in the world.
0: Oh, wow, you sound a bit subdued. What's the matter?
1: Me?
0: Yeah.
1: Subdued?
0: Yeah.
1: I don't know, maybe I've come down from my high of the weekend.
0: Oh, dear, oh, dear, oh, dear. So here we go. Before we go there, let me just say something, yeah, because

0: seems to know when the food is being shared out. Yeah. And so that person, how do you say in English? Kind of like beggy, if you like. In Jamaica, you call them beggy. They always come and... Because you always feed everybody, as soon as they turn up, you can't eat and not let everybody else eat. So he will, yes. So this person yes. will turn up and be eating, come and eat whatever's available. Yeah?
1: Yeah.
0: But then you get this next type of person. Not only do they come to beg food, but then they want to bring their children. That's you. We asked you to come back and tell us about what happened at the Black British Book Festival, and you come with your friends, so you come to beg food and bring your children.
1: Yeah, but it was such a great event, and I met so many great people, you know, on this same journey as me. It's about the sharing. It's about that community. It's about us being part of that. It's a movement, man. That's why I probably sound subdued. I was part of a huge movement over the weekend, and it's like there are so. I'm not. It's one that I'm not alone. That's not my song. but do you know what I mean? It was really, really inspiring. I can't say any more than that. It was really, really great. And
0: okay, so here's the thing. So as we are now following you to the Black British Book Festival.
1: Yes.
0: So before we go there, do we have a random tune, and then we can come back and you can take your time and talk us through the experience?
1: So yes, my random tune is Erykah Badu's On and On and On, because it talks about the wisdom of the Rolling Stones, and it's just Erykah Badu.

0: three. Damn, y'all feel it? Oh. Like 1, 2, 3. Door keeps turning. Oh, what a day.
1: That's Erykah Badu on and on this week's, well, it was supposed to be Izzy's random tune, as in single. But you know, she come beg food and bring her children. Do you know something? This week is the week that you should have chosen maybe Sweet Mother or Ajua Yankee, because those tunes are so long that it would it would blanket everything that you're going to say to us today. So you went to the Black British Book Festival.
2: Yeah.
1: To exhibit your books. So before we talk about the experience, rekindle our memory, why were you there?
2: So I've written 3 children's books, the Ajua Fodra series, Ajua Goes to Nursery, Ajua's Paddling Pool, and Ajua's New Arrival. All of the books are based on the lived experience of my eldest child, Ajua. And it was basically an opportunity to create a legacy for her children to see what she was like as a small child. Now that I have granddaughters, it was about sharing with them some stuff about their mum. So the legacy continues, as I like to put it. An extra part to the essence of the books is that they share heritage. They share my daughter's Ghanaian heritage, in particular her Ashanti heritage. So there will be a Dinkra symbols throughout the book. There is also an opportunity for the children reading the books to read the book in their Ashanti day name, for want of a better phrase. So yeah, it was a huge opportunity.
1: So here's the thing, you say it and just keep moving. However, the Ashanti day name is it's a thing.
2: It is, in particular with our daughter, my daughter. She was in a class at school and there were like 4 people with her same English name, Jennifer, and I wasn't about to have anybody call her Jennifer M. It was going to be call her by her name, and her name happens to be Ajua. So there's the actual adventures are based around Ajua, this 3-year-old girl from South London.
1: Oh no, let me say it for you. You say it right. You said it with a TH. South London. There you go.
2: Thank you. Mm-hmm. And it was just literally that she couldn't see herself in the books that were coming home from school. So it was important for her. Her representation and recognition of herself in these books was so important. So we turned what she would do during the day or any other little things that we did into these stories, which I would then read to her at night time. And then she felt more included in what she was expected to read and stuff. So we then fast forward to the birth of my first granddaughter, which then inspired me to actually get the books illustrated and then bring them to life. Now, anybody who's heard me speak before would hear me say that my intention wasn't necessarily to publish them or even remotely go down a self-published route. But when my children saw the books, they said, "Nah, ma'am, you've got to put them out there. These books look like us. They feel like us, and they're sharing us." So, you know, it's bigger than just us kind of thing. So this is how my journey started.
3: This one is very

0: onto the matter at hand. So, the Black British Book Festival. How did you first hear about it?
1: So I first was being sent it on Facebook through a number of connections and family friends saying, "Is you've got to go to this, you've got to get the books to this." So I'm very grateful because I have a lot of people who are supporting me and getting the books out there. And when they see things, they share. And it's almost a, if you're not there, why not kind of thing. So I saw it on Facebook first. And then was reaching out to the organisation, shared the information to get a store, and then the date changed. The date was originally the 26th of June, and then it changed. And in that time, I've been really blessed to have George, who's connected to the show. He did my first interview with me, and he was like, "Nah, you've got to come. You've got to come." And so he sponsored my spot, and so I owe a huge debt to Chicken George and Genesis Radio for looking out for me, interviewing me, and you know, taking me out of my comfort zone, as it were.
0: Okay, so what was the name of the venue?
1: The venue is the Legacy Centre of Excellence in Birmingham. But people may have known it as the Drum. That's what it was formerly.
0: Right. Okay. But you're based in London.
1: I am.
0: Okay.
1: South London. Just South.
0: Sorry. My bad. You're based in South London. And you've gone clean up to Birmingham, motorway and all these things.
1: Yep.
0: So you get to Birmingham. What was your first impression of the event?
1: It was a huge hive of activity, that there was so many great books to be able to. There's a couple of things. Not only was it like lots of stall holders with their books, but it was illustrators, it was authors, it was, you know, magazines, bookshops. It was the works first and foremost, and it was a beautiful scene of black people doing this. That's the first thing.
2: Hello, my name's Adana, and I'm program coordinator at Legacy Centre of Excellence.
0: Okay, now, this name, this is a new name to us. What is this Legacy Centre of Excellence?
2: So, the Legacy Centre of Excellence, formerly known as the Drum, we are a community arts and business centre based in Aston, Birmingham.
0: Okay, now why the name change?
2: Yeah, I'm not 100% sure. You probably have to speak to CEO himself.
0: Okay, but is it a totally different organisation, or is it still the Drum but under new management?
2: No, we're a completely different organisation now.
0: Oh, I see. Okay. And all right, so we were up there for this Black British Book Festival. Is this a brainchild of the centre, or is it an individual that was just having an event at your centre?
2: So no, this is one of Legacy Centre of Excellence programmed events. It's the first that we hope to do, and we hope for it to be an annual event.
0: Oh, right. So this was actually the inaugural staging.
2: Exactly.
0: Oh, right. And so, like how it's a brainchild of the centre, does that mean that it could, like, tour the rest of the country?
2: I'm not sure if that's the intention, just because us being based in the centre, that's kind of one of the main reasons why we do it. Where we are based is quite kind of prominent to a lot of the events that we do. We are here to serve the local community.
0: Okay, what kind of other events do you do?
2: So we have plenty of events that we've done, really. We have our monthly Black Pound Day event, which takes place, which we've done quarterly this year. We also have our event Fashion Invasion, which is coming up later on in the year. So various arts and business-based events.
0: Okay, and if we're going to compare the event that happened around the books with the other events that the centre has put on, does it compare in terms of volume?
2: No, definitely not. The Black British Book Festival was one of the most kind of major and comprehensive events that we've done so far in terms of the guests that we invited down on the day, in terms of the number of stores that we had selling products, and in terms of the activities that we had, the various workshops and masterclasses. It's definitely a lot more substantial than the other events that we've done at Legacy so far.
0: Now, here's the thing. This is the kind of conversation I was hoping to have with you, because over the years, we hear this phrase that says, if you want to hide something from a black man, put it in a book. And yet, we came there and we saw all of these people. It is also said that black people don't read, that's why you can hide it in there. Black people don't write, that's why we don't have history. Black people don't have businesses. So my question is, where did all of these people come from? Who are these people?
2: Well, that's exactly the thing. They are all out there. There are plenty of black writers, authors, illustrators, locally, and they're all around us, really. So I think that was part of the book festival's aim, essentially, to bring them forward, give them a platform, and have that exposure to show their work and tell their story. Missing.

0: is President Taking It Back to the Future the right and proper way, right here on the Back to the Future show. And this week, what we have done is we have followed Izzy and her random tune self on her book tour. We found ourselves all the way up in Birmingham for the Black British Book Festival. And she has mentioned, Izzy has mentioned, that it was courtesy of Chicken George and Genesis Radio. So, George, what's the motive? You write book tour?
1: No, they keep telling me I should, but I ain't got time for that.
0: What do you mean you ain't got time? Actually, your story is somewhat inspirational. I mean, if you repeat this in public, I'll deny it, but your story is quite inspirational.
1: What makes you say that?
0: What? Hey, listen. I'm not going to let you say that. I heard, that whilst you were sat in the Legacy Center, at least two, three, I don't know how many people, a few people walking past saw the banner and they were like, oh, Genesis Radio. And when they saw that it was Chicken George, they were like, oh my days, Chicken George. I remember listening to you on PCRL and all these, Julia Wolford. But
1: you need to take that back.
0: Why is that then?
1: I'm not old.
0: So what are you then? You're just young.
1: I'm just Coach used to say, I'm just a humble African.
0: Okay. So what is your role in this journey then?
1: Well, I am the CEO, managing director, presenter at Genesis Radio Birmingham.
0: Okay, and what is Genesis's situation with the Legacy Center?
1: Well, the whole purpose of Genesis is so that, I mean, I've had, in all seriousness, I've had so much out of radio over the years that I want to leave, when I leave this mortal coil, I want to leave some sort of legacy. So I got to think, why don't we base ourselves at the Legacy Centre, the centre of excellence, because that's what I want to leave behind, the centre of excellence. So we've got the radio station, Legacy is our HQ, and we're about to, as well as running the radio station there, we're going to embark on a Birmingham School of Broadcasting so that we can leave that legacy of excellence.

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4: ooh, President,
5: ooh, President.
4: 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I told him do not move that dial.
5: No,
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0: The name is President. This is the Back to the Future show. And usually what we do here is we do nothing but reggae music all day long and twice on a Sunday. But this week we have followed Izzy and her random tune all the way up to up the M6 to Birmingham, the second city of England, for an event called the Black British Book Festival, to follow her journey as a newly published author three times over, don't you know. Now, one of the things that our Izzy had said was that she met a lot of other writers and organizations who were involved in this here book world that you may not otherwise know. One of those organizations is an organization called, is it Ruby Reads or is it Ruby's Reads?
1: Ruby's Reads.
0: In plural and in plural.
1: Yes.
0: But hold on a minute. Doesn't a positive and a positive make a negative? So a plural and a plural must make a singular. No? So who are we speaking to from Ruby's Reads?
1: You're speaking to Nadia.
0: Nadia. Okay, yes. Nadia. So tell us a little bit about Ruby's Reads.
1: Okay, so we've been going for a year now, where we sell multicultural children's books. We're very inclusive. We've got a big range of diverse books for children ages from birth to up until young adults, up to the age of 18.
0: Okay. So after that big old spiel, now watch the floppings. Watch the floppings. So you're very inclusive and you have these multicultural books.
1: Yeah.
0: And we have an author amongst our midst. Do you carry her books?
1: Not yet.
0: No, wrong answer. Actually, no, it's the right answer. You said not yet. Okay. So this is bada boom, bada bing. My people talk to your people. And
1: this
0: then
1: is how we network.
0: Okay. So talking of networking, apart from our Izzy, did you meet any other authors?
1: Yeah, we met lots of authors, some that we already knew about in advance, you know, as with our social media, we're very active, so we'd known of people, but it was really nice to sort of connect and meet people in person, so that was good. But yeah, we met some new authors on the day that we hadn't heard of, so it was really good.
0: So did you meet anybody whose books you already carry?
1: Yes.
0: Oh, really? Like
1: yes.
0: Who?
1: Yes. What's her name? Oh my gosh, I've forgotten her name. Carlene. Well, we have one of her books, Coco Loves Hair or something.
0: Okay. So.
1: And obviously, gosh, how can I forget? Sorry. Dapo. We've got a few of his books, and he was there. He was signing books.

0: So, hi, I'm Roxanne Williams. I'm the author and illustrator of Colour My Future, which is a colouring book and a storybook that is aimed at raising the aspirations of young kids by showing them different careers they can explore through rhyme and creativity. I myself am a designer by trade, so I do branding and also art and paintings to really kind of represent the passions of different people. And I do that through my company called Creativity.
1: Okay. Now you said through rhyme.
0: Mm-hmm.
1: Okay, so you can't just say that and leave it there. So how do these rhymes work? What kind of rhyme are we talking here?
0: So it's just a simple wordplay, and each rhyme, as you turn the page, it has a different career on it. So the rhyme is just four lines, expresses the ins and outs

believe this stuff for themselves. So it starts with, I can be a superstar DJ. I'm a party starter, so my fans just can't wait. I'll travel with great music, spreading love, not hate. Mixing songs extra smooth with positive vibes, keeping people grooving on the dance floor all night.

0: to the Future Show. And right here, what we normally do in the second hour of the show is take it back to the future the right and proper way and follow the reggae charts and all these things. But this week we have gone all the way to Birmingham City following Izzy and her random tune on her book journey, as she is on book number 3 and she went to this event called the Black British Book Festival. Now, whilst there, we bumped into some other writers and distributors and poets and all these things. So, next up on the line, who do we have?
1: Hi, it's Ebony here.
0: Hello, Ebony. So, what is Ebony's story?
1: So, my story is I'm an author. I have 2 books. My first book is about mental health, because I had a mental breakdown when I was 19 and I was in hospital for 3 months. So I really just talk about the journey that I went through and how I was able to kind of get through that difficult period. Mm-hmm. Yeah, so, and my second book, which I launched this year in January, is just more focused on self-worth from a woman's perspective, and it's aimed to empower and encourage other women.
0: Okay, so your name is Ebony. So if I'm looking for this book, who would I be looking for?
1: So it'd be Ebony Ally, Ebony Ally, and you can find it on Amazon.
0: What's the title of your books?
1: So the first book is called Beauty for Ashes, An Exchange for Hope. And the second book is called His Masterpiece, Understanding Your True Worth as a Woman.
0: Okay, I remember this title, because when I saw His Masterpiece, I was like, yeah, because you know God don't make no mistakes. That's why you look in the mirror and you see imperfection, right? You're like that one. Yeah. So when did you publish the first book?
1: In 2018, December 2018.
0: Okay, and how has the book journey been for you, the author journey?
1: It's been great. I think as soon as I published it in 2018, I had a lot of breakthroughs. I was doing a lot of radio. I had a lot of book signings at WH Smith stores. Oh. I was featured in my local newspaper. So it was really good, that initial launch as an author. I think, obviously, because of the pandemic, things kind of slowed down a bit. But yeah, still getting sales because of my social media platforms,

Hi, my name is Francis Coe, and I run a YouTube channel called Kusoma, spelled K-U-S-O-M-A, which means reading in Swahili. The whole emphasis of the channel is to promote reading to kids and their parents, but initially the reason why I set up the

0: channel was, I believe, I got three daughters myself, and I wanted to get a more representation of characters within children's books that my girls look like, which they can relate to and be inspired to. And one of the things I kept hearing before I started the channel as a parent is a lot of my friends and people I didn't know when I took my girls to playgroup saying that there's not enough representation of our kids in books. And for the longest time, I believed that as well, which it's not true. As a matter of fact, I don't think it's true. Me personally, it's my personal experience.
1: Hold on. Let me roll you back 2 seconds.
0: I'm going too fast.
1: It's okay. So hold on. So you don't think that premise is true?
0: No. I don't think that premise is true at all. But I know why people believe it to be. I think we don't. Our books are not seen enough. For people to get a full representation, because what tend to happen is white people, white kids are more in books than anyone else.
1: Mm-hmm.
0: But you get the white books are more pushed out there.
1: Mm-hmm.
0: So if we were all on an even playing field, which we are not, you will find that there's a lot more of us than we think there is. But the only problem is, we are not in one place. We're very hard to find.
1: Right.
0: Whereas our counterparts are easier to find. So, for example, if I go on Amazon, I see more of them. If I go in any given bookstore, I see more of them. So, therefore, initially, you would think, oh, there's not enough of us, because there's very few of us who are in places where you get our counterparts. So for that reason, I understand why people believe there's not enough of us. But I've since starting the summer project since February, which we launched on YouTube last Friday, it's been confirmed to myself that there's a lot of us, to the point where people are like, oh my gosh, I didn't know there were so many. Wow, where are you getting these books? Where can I get them from?

0: Hi, my name is Colleen, and I'm a pharmacist. I currently live in Birmingham, UK, but I was actually born in Jamaica, but I've lived in UK since I was 6 years old. So as I said, I currently work as a pharmacist, but I'm also the author of Coco Loves Her Curly Hair.
1: Oh, that just sounds so sweet. So you're a pharmacist and you wrote a book called Coco Loves Her Curly Hair. I love how you stipulate the curly hair. No straightening to witting, natural and curly hair. So is it?
0: Yes, definitely.
1: Is the book based on someone specific or?
0: No, it's not based on anyone specific at all. No, it's just really about this little girl called Coco, who loves her hair and who likes her hair to be styled in different styles. So she has like a new style each day for her hair, and they're like styles that like little black girls can relate to, like bubbles and bantu knots and braids. At the very back of the book there's like a hairstyle lookbook where little girls can actually go through and choose the hairstyle that they like and ask their mom for a particular style. And it's really just to encourage little girls to really, you know, love the skin that they're in and love their hair and just want to, you know, style their hair in curly styles and not feel as though that they have to have straight hair.
1: Okay. See, if I wasn't married already, I just fell in love, because I've been on this can we have natural hair please trip for how many years, and I keep getting in trouble with my sisterins, because they're like, it's only a hairstyle, and I'm like, yeah, but you know, we want the hair that grew out of your head, or at least it looked like the hair that grew out of your head. Anyway, do you know what, no politics to the thing. No politics. So you were exhibiting and selling your book at the Black British Book Festival, and you would appear to be one of the few locals who were in the house. You're actually from Birmingham.
0: That's correct. Yes. It was kind of like a 9-minute drive.
1: Oh wow!
0: Living to the Legacy Centre. Yeah. So I thought to myself, oh, I really have to be there because it's on my home turf.
1: Okay. Have you been to the Legacy Centre before? Because I understand it's quite new.
0: Well, that's an interesting question, because prior to it being the Legacy Centre, it was actually something called the Drum. So I didn't realise that the name had changed. So when everyone was saying, oh, the Legacy Centre, I was just like, oh, that must be like brand new. I don't know what that is. But it's actually like the Drum that's become the Legacy Centre. But it's actually the first time that I've been there since it's like change management, and now it's become the Legacy Centre. But it's a really nice space.

0: Hi, my name is Abigail, and I am the founder of Ladies in Waiting. I'm also a host, a lecturer, and an entrepreneur.
1: Oh, a host, a lecturer, and an entrepreneur.
0: Yes, I am.
1: Come on, let's break these down. What do you host?
0: I host weddings, I host traditional weddings, events. Yes.
1: Those okay.
0: Type of things I host, yes.
1: Hi ha, intrigued. So, when you're hosting traditional events, how does that go?
0: Well, it depends. The last one I did recently was a couple, but it was a mixed race couple, biracial couple. So it had to be in English, which was fine. I normally maybe host like more baby showers and so forth and weddings, which are in English. But I haven't done a Ghanaian traditional in G yet, but one day soon.
1: Well, but you could.
0: I mean, yeah. I can. I mean, there's nothing too hard for me, so I believe I can.
1: Okay, so that introduction that you gave us, go and give us that entry.
0: Your friend Abigail Mensah, me entrepreneur, and so me chair, and me business owner, so can.
1: What was all that English in there, though?
0: I got it there
1: some way, somehow. The entrepreneur and the business owner.
0: Yeah, the entrepreneur. I don't know how to say that in teach, but I know how to say that I teach. So, yeah.
1: Okay. Okay, cool. So, and the lecturing, what's that? What do you lecture?
0: I major in health and social care and English.
1: Right. Yes. And on top of that, you're a business owner. Would I be right in thinking that business is what led you to write these books?
0: Yes, that's one part of my business. I also have a cleaning business as well.
1: Oh, and, wow. Entrepreneur, a women's organization.
0: Yes.
1: Okay, so the part that brings us to this conversation where we see you in Birmingham.
0: Yes.
1: What's that part?
0: So, Ladies in Waiting, which is a CIC women's organization I founded in 2017. We recently wrote a book this year, February 2021. It got released, and that's what brought us to the book festival where we were, you know, selling our book, which is called Dear Sis, written by myself and 9 other authors about our childhood and our adolescence. We're 10 different women from different parts of the globe, and we've come together to express ourselves. I mean, we're a women's organization. We help women, we build their self-esteem, with their self-confidence as well, but we need to put ourselves out on the front line so women can relate to us, and that's what we've done, and it's the first book out of 3.
1: Okay, what are the others already written, or?
0: They're semi-written and not up for release until next year.
1: Okay, so how was your book received at the festival?
0: Our book was received well. I mean, it brought up a lot of conversations, a lot of opportunities from after. It was received well, and the thing for us, the most shocking part was men bought the book more than women.
1: Oh, wow. Really?
0: Yeah, more men bought, yes, 100%. I'd say 90% were men and 10% was a lady.
1: So this would be one of those cat foods adverts. 90% of 100 men, 100 buyers

0: Hi, my name is called EJ Lamard, and I am 7 years old. I write books, and I really enjoy it a lot. And my book is called I Am In Love With My Lot.
1: And hi, my name's Yvette Lamard, and I am the mother of EJ.
2: No, you're not. You're the mother of the superstar, EJ. Get it right.
1: Sorry. I stand corrected. I am the mother of this superstar, EJ Lamard.
2: So, Ms. EJ, before we go any further, I got to ask you, what time is bedtime? Because I don't want to get you in trouble.
0: It's about like 8:30.
2: Okay, so we're going to be real quick because we really don't want to get... Hold on a minute. Like, you're a superstar. Can you still get in trouble?
0: No.
1: Yes.
0: No, you can't get in trouble.
1: You can't get in trouble.
2: Look at that. I'm getting you in trouble already. I'm sorry.
1: Even the way she just looked at me like, no. Like.
2: Oh, dear. So, EJ, you are 7 years old. And you said you write books, as in more than one?
0: No, I've only written one book.
2: Okay, what's your book called?
0: I Am In Love With My Locks.
2: Oh, I Am In Love With My Locks. How long are your locks?
1: Just below your shoulder,
0: I think. Just below my shoulder.
2: Okay, so what is it that you love so much about your locks?
0: Well, I just love it because when I was little, I didn't have locks and I had to comb my hair. And I hate combing my hair. But now that I have locks, I don't need to comb my hair. And I can just get all the beautiful hairstyles.
2: Oh, okay. Mm-hmm. You know, as you said, you're just making me feel very old because it was my sister-in-law's birthday. And we went to her house the other day and her granddaughter, so my grandniece, was getting her hair plaited and she was crying all sorts of tears. So you just made me feel very old remembering that experience. So you don't have to go through that anymore.
0: Nope, not at all.
2: Nope, and there's no straightening of the hair. There's no chemicals in the hair.
0: No.
2: Okay. Finger snaps for you, girlfriends. Finger snaps for you. And especially for mommy. Whose idea was it to get locks? Was it you wanted the locks or mommy and daddy got you the locks?
0: I wanted the locks because first it was mommy who had the locks and then I wanted the same hair as mommy.
1: And she hated getting her hair done, and I wasn't very good at doing hair anyway. So when she asked for them, I was like, yes,
0: thank you, my prayer has come.
2: Okay, now, the reason why we are speaking is because you were displaying your book at the Black British Book Festival. How did you find the experience?
0: At first, it was actually pretty good, but then it started to get better because I started buying other people's books, what was really nice, and like people were just buying my books and me and mummy were having a challenge, isn't it?
1: Yeah, we were having a challenge.
2: What was the challenge?
0: The challenge was mummy can only take the credit card and the PayPal and I can take the cash.
2: So hold on a minute, you mean dinner's on you? I'm coming round.
0: Yes.
2: So who won?
0: I think I won because there was more cash.
1: No, I actually won.
2: So first of all, we get EJ in trouble and now we're causing more trouble because now there's a controversy about who won the clash. Who won the competition?
1: It was actually me. Sorry, EJ. It was me.
2: Okay.
0: I still get to put the money.
1: Yeah, you just put the money.

0: Hi, my name is Karine Latoya Lawrence, and I am a poet, author, and publisher.
1: Okay. So, we bumped into you at the Black British Film Festival in...
0: Book Festival.
1: Shame, did I say film festival?
0: Yeah.
1: It's a Freudian one, what can I say?
0: I think it's meant to be at some point in life.
1: There you go. We're turning your book into film already.
0: Exactly. It's going to be a thing.
1: There you go. So how many books is it that you've written?
0: I've so far written 3. One is going to be it's going to be out next week.
1: Okay. And what kind of books is it that you write?
0: So the first 2 books are both poetry. But this third one, for some reason, I decided that I was going to attempt a novel.
1: Actually, I was just about to ask you what's the novel about, but I think we don't want no spoiler alerts or anything. So what's the title?
0: The title of it is Love in Black.
1: Oh, yes. This is ringing a bell. Because when I saw that title, I was like, in my house, we be telling the children, black love is a beautiful thing. So that's why we need a piece of that black in love.
0: It's love in black.
1: I'm totally discombobulated talking to you today. This is not a good look. So love in black. We need some of that love in black, love in our lives. So can you hurry up and publish? Now, you said that you're a poet.
0: I am.
1: Well, you can't just be a poet and don't give us a little piece. Snippet of a piece.
0: All right, cool. Let me find your voice for you. For right now, this moment as I speak, no one cares for you. Let me find it in the belly of your pain, this heart-wrenching burden you bear. Let me dig through and find that golden tongue laced in hurt, covered in a pile of lies. Let me wipe it down and not douse it with bleach that it may not be sparkly, retractive, for its rawness is what is tantalizing. Let me charm the snake that sitteth upon thy tongue, that it too like the phoenix will rise, shedding its skin, that the suppressed cries from your gut will no longer linger beneath its belly, sitting around in your mouth, taking pieces of you each time you close your eyes. And that's all you're getting.

0: what time it is. You know what time it is. It's Izzy's random tune. I beg you, drop the rhythm there.
1: So in your estimation, after all is said and done, we know that that saying no longer rings true. So you can't hide things from us in a book. What is your overall takeaway from your experience of the Black British Book Festival?
2: I think that we need to have more events like this. I think in all different parts of the country, I think it's a viable proposition. I think it's fair for me to say, as a self-published author, that everybody's journey is different, and how we've come to be writing our books is as much the story as what we have written in our books.

0: that British Book Festival 2022 is taking place. Is our Izzy going to be there?
1: I absolutely will be there. Full endorsement, bells ringing. One of the only thing I slightly missed out on being a stall holder is the opportunity to be part of and to see the panel discussions and the workshops that were held there. For me, though, being able to have the capacity to go and do those or take part in those are the only, that's something that I would really love to be able to do. So it may be that next time I go as a rather than having a stall, I go so that I can absorb the greatness from the learning that could be given, that was given there.
2: The Back to the Future show is brought to you by Back to the Future Music Limited, representing since 2008 for all your music publishing, copyright and neighboring rights needs. 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That's BACK, the number 2, Delta Alpha. 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
1: If you appreciate the music called Lover's Rock, then you're going to simply love this trilogy series of books and the real Jamaican love stories they portray, which is set against a backdrop of classic Lover's Rock songs weaved within the storylines. Lover's Rock, Let the Music Play is the first of the trilogy in which we meet Sonia, who leaves Jamaica for the UK to rejoin her parents. Will she remember her boyfriend Dennis? 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

kicking off this week's show completely different as normal. Normally you'd get the new beats that's hitting the streets. Nah man, I'm taking it way back today. Voice and sounds of Mr. Gregory Isaac, simply entitled For Border. And if you're a sound man, a sound enthusiast, you should know this, ya junior.

I mentioned it last week. And as I promised you last week, I've got Sam Palou for the second interview up in the building this afternoon.

0: Yes, indeed, it's a big one, Genesis Radio Birmingham, and I got Sam Palou up in the building. Sam Palou, can you say something to the people then? So you're back in the UK.
1: Live and direct, London, England. Live and direct.
0: It's nice to see you again, my friend. It's nice to be with you again, you know what I mean? Just chilling out, having some vibes up in the building today.
1: Most definitely, no.
0: For real. What is the purpose of your visit? Why you're actually in the UK at this present time?
1: It's part of the tragedy, you know. We lose legendary, iconic Phil Pratt, you know, as my father. So just come participate at the funeral and just the whole vibe, you know. I was telling Hassan, say, don't feel the same way coming back into London and can't go visit my father, you know what I mean? So it's sweet, but it's sour at the same time. Like when I say rough, but sweet, you know?
0: Yeah. Yeah, life rough, but it's sweet.
1: Sure.
0: And Phil Pratt was a legend in Jamaica, and he was a legend in the UK as well. He had a shop. Where was the shop?
1: That was a Manor Park Road, 152 Manor Park Road, Scandal Restaurants, you know?
0: So you know he's a man for the people by having a restaurant, or anybody that actually came in the area or even wanted us food would go to that food shop and get a food from the great Phil Pratt.
1: Yeah, my Scanner was a go-to restaurant, man. Even if they come from Birmingham, man, because we didn't hear people call from Birmingham. We didn't know where, you know.
0: See, there.
1: Father Phil, make sure you have some food left the food, so, you know. I mean, no, everybody come to the food nice.
0: For real, for real. Food after Irie and nice each and every time. So, you sent me a song in Jamaica when Phil Pratt passed away. It's the first song I'm going to play. I know you did this for your dad's passing. How hard it was for you, knowing that your dad had passed, to actually put a song like this together for him?
1: Boy, Mikey, really and truly, I started writing the song in November of last year. And the reason being, you know, we talk, video call and thing. I know we know father from what it was and how he was looking, you know. And so we start seeing the changes, you know. We start seeing the decline in health, you know. And then we just decide that, you know, so we just write that song for my father. I'm sending it. Well, I started writing it and sent it to a friend of mine. And she said to me, you know, why you sing the song like your father passed? And I said, well, I know my father could pass. You know what I mean? It's just a matter of when.
0: Yeah.
1: You know, and so after his passing, I actually completed the song, you know. A very, very dear song to me, and I know to most of the people who has lost, you know, their father, you know, anywhere around the world. It's just the same love, the same missing that person who gave your life, you know, because remember, you know, most people kind of see it different, but the father is the one who starts your life, you know what I mean? Because without your father, there'd be no farmer life, and anybody is equally as important with that they say lifestyle from your father, you know?
0: Yeah, the equal balance, you know what I mean? The equal balance. So you made the song and you put it together and you put it out and you sent it to me, and it's simply entitled Daddy, I Miss You.

0: Rest in peace, Phil Pratt. Legendary, iconic.
1: Yes, indeedy. See, listeners, you got that song from the song and also singing in the studio. The one and only Sam Paloo on that one. Special thing, yeah. So Sam Paloo, after all what's gone on lately in your life with losing your dad, what's the new project? Because I know he would want you to go on. I know he's not a man to turn around and say, get hit by a blow and, you know, you take a break.
0: No, we can never take a break from music. I love music so much, you know. We have some new songs coming out too, but as it relates to what I'm doing for my dad, I'm actually going to do an album with 13 of, in my opinion, some of the best songs, you know what I mean? So that's a tribute to my dad. That's what I'm going to do.
1: That's absolutely wonderful. Can't wait to actually hear you put the songs together and to actually hear the albums, because I know you're musical and lyrical talented, so I know when you lay this thing together, there's a lot of thought and precision that's gone behind it.
0: Like with anything else, musically, you know, but this is representing my dad. Like I say, I let my works tell my story and I shine for you. You know what I mean? So, you know, we have a shine for Phil Pratt. So whatever it is, musically, you know, we're going to pick out some of the songs there, and it's going to be not just volume one, but several volumes. You know what I mean? But for this one, I want to start with myself. Going forward, I'm going to pick some other artists, you know, from Jamaica.
1: Okay.
0: Yeah, to redo the songs.
1: All right.
0: Yeah, but this one I'm going to find 13 of the most popular songs, in my opinion, and rebuild them.
1: Okay. That seems like going to be kind of a lengthy project that it's not going to be something that we're going to see in the next month or two. It's probably going to be sometime beginning of next year.
0: You know me, well, most things that we're doing, most albums that release is on my birthday, you know what I mean?
1: Okay.
0: And that's the 4th of April, so, you know, depending and you know, and the mood, the feedback. You know, but that would be the latest time for it to come out. It can be earlier than that.
1: All right. Yeah. Okay. All right. Well, as I did say, sometime next year.
0: Yeah.
1: You know, because yeah. Aries is gone. You know what I mean? Your birthday's passed already, so.
0: Yeah, original Aries, you know.
1: So did this particular song come out? Did you release this one on your birthday?
0: Yeah, man, this one was released on my birthday.
1: Okay. I remember, because I know you sent it to me, but I didn't know when. Remember when you actually sent it to me.
0: Yeah, man, it was on my birthday, man, because we actually did the mixing the day before, you know what I mean? Cause I was trying to put everything in place to make sure that this song is going to come out on that special day, which was my birthday, and just the major thought of me thinking about my father on that day, you know what I mean?
1: Well, yeah. I mean, I done a tribute show to Phil Pratt, because as I know you and we've spoke about your dad, I never got the opportunity to meet him, sadly. But I knew he meant a lot to you. And

0: your musical career, your producing career, everything that you've done in your life seems to have come from your dad's inspiration and what he's actually done and the legacies that he's left in the business.
1: Yeah, well, most definitely, man. You know, my when I listen to my father and how much he loves the music, you know, I remember the last time I was here, Mikey, it was, 2024. And so I went by the house, you know, and I was playing the album for him. And me just said, my father start skanking him, sitting with him a rock. And me, I said, what? I feel like that. That means that my father like my song like that.
0: Well, yeah.
1: And he just said to me, say, yeah, my son, you ready, you know? And me say, yeah. I say, yeah, man, you ready, man? He say, you see the tone where you have at that selling of music? That's rare, that's rare, that's rare. Just drink some coffee, I might tell my rare. Yeah, me say, me don't know what the coffee for, but this thing is very rare, you know what I mean? And so that was one of the highlights of me and my dad, you know what I mean? Given the fact that we you know, we come through so much different thing, knowing I was actually producing and then started singing. And for my father to tell me that I'm ready, me don't need nobody's to tell me nothing.
0: Well, no, you're good to go. You're
1: good to go. Because my father, him now, got tell me nothing for appease my feeling. Even at that, if me already my say, my son, nobody already that, he's already it. You know what I mean? If I go sit to me, him said to me, say, boy, somebody, you're brave, you know? I'm saying, me, if I'm brave, you know, boy, I'm going to waste me, I'm brave. He said, no, man, me don't mean like that. Him said, me sing two songs, but my friend will go up on stage. I'm singing up on stage and sing, man. Me say, my father, me not to come, if me not decide, say that, me go.
0: Well, yeah.
1: Yeah, me have a ready feed.
0: Well, yeah, it's part of the whole situation.
1: Most definitely.
0: In his era, everything was mainly done in a studio, and the DJs played the songs, and that's how they came out. There wasn't really a whole heap of stations back in the day.
1: True.
0: You know, I mean, you probably were the man who actually started stage shows performance in your era when you started to produce.
1: Yeah, there was a few shows going back to like Sting and that was Dancehall 85, Dancehall 86. That was early when Leng was actually doing that show, you know. But we came back and revamped it after a while, you know. And so I did the first stage show that I produced was in 1989, Reggae My Light is.
0: Okay.
1: At the Fort Clarence Beach.
0: All right.
1: So I used
0: big festival.
1: Yeah, I used most of the vintage artists, you know. I remember speaking to Gregory Isaac.
0: Gregory
1: Isaac said to me, Mr. Sampolo, because you know, somebody just introduced me to him.
0: Yeah.
1: I said, Sampolo, you're following me, the first number one song, you know. I'm saying, which song is that? I'm saying, All I Have Is Love. I'm saying, okay. I'm saying, no, you're a prize different from everybody, man. Remember, you're Phil Pratson, you know.
0: Yeah, all right.
1: You know what I mean? So, you know, it was, you know, we started off a different way about everything, you know, after that again, you know. But, yeah, when shows was there before us, and then we, you know, we came back and revamped all of that something there, you know, in the 1980s, the late 80s.
0: Okay. So, that must have been absolutely something else working with Dennis Brown.
1: Well, nicest point of my life musically. Yeah, working with D Brown, because I always said my father wanted the album with D Brown.
0: Okay.
1: And so when the first time I met D Brown was run by the restaurant, you know, and we exchanged numbers. You know, my father introduced him to me, and we exchanged numbers and things. And I went to Jamaica, went to the studio because we spoke, and he was supposed to be there, and he wasn't there. And then I called him, and he came. You know, and I think at that time it was a tempo rhythm.
0: That was running the place.
1: Yeah, it was running the place. And we did a tempo rhythm. We did actually the cut, and then I had written a song for him called Is There a Choice?
0: All
1: right. You know what I mean? And then when him come and sing it, him just come out and take off him out and treat it and say, Rasta, album. I feel so good because guess what? At the end of the day, we know that this is something that I would have accomplished.
0: Of course.
1: For my father, given the fact that he was one of the earlier producers of Dennis Brown.
0: Well, yeah.
1: But didn't have an album, you know what I mean?
0: Yeah.
1: Yeah, and so he said that to me, he said, never an album. I said, wow, this is the opportunity. And that was it, man. I write Wullipa song, because I mean, me have Wullipa song still. But Dennis Brown is one of the geniuses. I'm telling you. When him take that book there and stand up in front of the mic there and start sing that, you think I ain't write it. I tell you. He
0: knew his craft to the maximum.
1: Yeah, man, he knew it 100%.
0: So you've done the producing side of it, which we know, and you've seen that. So all the teachings and the stuff that you did with Dennis Brown and all the other artists, now you're using it on yourself.
1: Yeah, most definitely, but especially with Dennis Brown, because Dennis Brown is my musical idol. My musical inspiration, you know what I mean? As a singer, that's a person I used to listen to more than anyone else. And so even when I sing now, some people, you know, I say, yeah, man, you have like a song like Dee Brown, but it's because we are write the song in the same vein as they used to, you know? And so, you know, we were and we are still close to the music, close to most of the artists them. And so we, you know, observation is key. You know what I mean?
0: I can definitely vouch for that, that you're near to the artist then, because we'll talk about that piece further on, because this is just play some tune. Me and my brethren, Sam Paloo, is just going to reason and spread the reggae culture and the vibes. So, yeah, I'm going to play a next Sam Paloo doing it just like this, just to do it nice and neatly, and then we're going to go back into the talking.
2: Woman says she need good loving. Whoa, whoa, whoa. Good love.
0: Simply titled, Baby Hold Me Tight.
2: Picture.

0: I love the way how different songs you show so much different emotion. You know, it's like the song you did for your dad, you can feel the pain, you can feel the sorrow, and a tune like this, Baby Hold Me Tight, you're showing the love, the passion. It's nice the way how you change the tones on each and every song you do.
1: Well, I must attribute that to me being very observant, like I said before, you know what I mean? Because, you know, you watch the movie, if you understand the whole movie vibe or everything, there's a script, and that when the script is given to you, right, it's your responsibility to study the script, play the role of the artist or the film star, you know what I mean? And in that sense, you have to learn everything about that artist. You have to learn everything about that star. And so then you have to fit yourself into that position to sing that song or to act that part. You know what I mean?
0: Well, you do it perfectly because, as I said, you can feel the emotion, you know, from sadness to love. You know, you've just got that passion. The way how you switch up the emotions, you know, it's great.
1: Yeah, man, and to me, it's a love for, you know, for whatever I do. And I think there has to be a mood for every different song based on what the song is saying. You know what I mean? So if it's a love song, you have to sing it like you mean it. Because that's the only way to convince people that that's how it is.
0: Well, yeah, I mean, majority of the songs that sung nowadays, you can hear that it's not sung with any form of meaning. It's just laid down. But as I said, when you produce something and one of your songs, you can feel the body and soul oozing out of the tune.
1: I knew that, man, Mike. You must say I used to song with feeling and meaning, you know. So for me, it's a song with feeling and meaning, you know. Can't go listen to that, no key or go on.
0: For real. I'm going to play a next sample, a next tune with great feeling, great meaning.
2: Love and money, there's no joke. It's a girl, Kerry Lopez. Oh, that
0: combination style.
3: Oh, no, Kerry.
2: Got you.
3: Right away. Ooh,
0: hey, oh. All I have is love. Nah.

0: It's a big one, Genesis Radio, Birmingham. I'm going to play a sample for myself.
1: Yeah, man, when the lion is asleep, never wake him.
0: A sample on Dub Plate Special.
1: Original, nothing faking. So step cross, Mikey Dan, a little boss, and come cross zone. See that? Sample live and direct. Call the taxi for me, you know? Yeah. See ya. Son boy.

0: that's the whole reason why I love that dub, you know. Like, the ending is just so different because you're not expecting it. You're not expecting it sampling.
1: Yeah, and then
0: you,
1: yeah,
0: just,
1: yeah.
0: You just come out and you just mash up some words on
1: and
0: people.
1: Yeah, and the first bit, you're mucking out. So it's sweet, dude.
0: Yes, it does. Yes, it does. Sampaloo, now, I know that you know artists, and one of your good, good friend is Beres Hammond,
1: yeah,
0: and the next good friend is Budjo. So I want to ask you some stuff about Budjo, because it seems like he hasn't gone back to Jamaica, and he's like, he's staying away from Jamaica. Is that the new thing now for artists, them to, because there's quite a few artists that like Vibes Cartel, boom.
1: I see, you know,
0: is it the politics that's in Jamaica, the vibe that's in Jamaica, that's making these big artists from Jamaica decide that, you know what, I don't want to live there no more, I'm just going to continuously just tour, just see the world?
1: Boy, well, I love talk for Bush, but I don't know if I really can talk theme as to what is the, you know, the reason behind that. But I know when we spoke, I think it was about 2 weeks ago, you know, even that time he said, I release a new album.
0: Okay.
1: You know, and there's a song that he did, I think it was with Kimani Mali. Okay. You know what I mean? So he was telling me about this song and say, you know, he's basically doing some radio. So I'm not sure if that is the reason being around, because, you know, Bujo not really in a foreign like that, you know what I mean?
0: I mean, I'm just turning around and saying that because just the way how the wait when you had Hurricane over there, he sent the plane over there, and the things get teeth, and he had to deal with the government in a certain way to make sure that the stuff that he gave to people to help them in a hurricane, it got to the right people then.
1: Yeah, true. Yeah. Sometimes, you know, there's a lot of discrepancies. Some people say, you know, the conversation between the two people. But, you know, whatever you give in an instance like that should be for the people, because that was the purpose of it. You know what I mean? You know, so I not just for Bush, but I want to say that for everybody who had actually participated in supporting the cause. You know, big up all of the bridge and them will give publicly. That is for me, giving public is just encouraging some other people to give.
0: Exactly.
1: You know what I mean? But, you know, I know a lot of people that give privately, even myself. The first time I ever talk about that.
0: Okay.
1: You know, it's the first time, and I actually wanted to keep it reserved because there's a song that I'm doing now about that hurricane and then about the tragedy. Excuse me, and I wanted to use the footage that I did in okay. that video when we do it, you know.
0: All right, so I'm jumping the gun here.
1: I just want to give you a little piece of that song because it is dear to me. It says, "Tragedy don't tax for a name or a face, yeah. It comes knocking no matter the place." Black or white, rich or poor,

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1: If you appreciate the music called Lover's Rock, then you're going to simply love this trilogy series of books and the real Jamaican love stories they portray, which is set against a backdrop of classic Lover's Rock songs weaved within the storylines. Lover's Rock, Let the Music Play is the first of the trilogy in which we meet Sonia, who leaves Jamaica for the UK to rejoin her parents. Will she remember her boyfriend Dennis? 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

Yeah. I'm in the area. 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It's yours truly, Ranking Festus, live in the premises, live in the building. 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And yes, it's another Tuesday edition of the Master Reggae Showcase. And yes, I'm kind of forget Saturday. I'm get caught out myself. So it's the last Tuesday of the month. I know now I'm going to take it back in time down memory lane. Right? But I kick off with Free from Kelvin Grant. Yeah, original from the musical Youth. Three tracks from him. Kind of warm and hot in the building, but I'm a little fan me out at the back. it's a very warm day. It's holiday time for the youths them. Yes, another week of school. So yeah, anything can go on. Yeah. All right. So greetings to each and every one of you, wherever you are logging in, right here with yours truly, Ranking Festus. It's a pleasure and a privilege to present to you tonight the musical journey. Like I said, I suppose we'll take it back in time and may pick up the wrong selection. But you know what? I'm going to do something different tonight. I'm going to take it back in time as well. But I'm going to juggle up some revived selections and such forth. Yeah, some classic revive. And I see what I have around me that I can do a program with for you all out there logging in. Hope you have a good weekend. Have a wonderful weekend. And a wonderful bank holiday as well. And wherever you went, you had a good time. All right. Let's continue with the show. Hold on. Let me kick off with a Dennis Brown. I don't know which Dennis Brown I'm going to kick off with, but I'm going to kick off with a Dennis Brown. Yeah, let me kick off with something like this. Dennis Brown.

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Ha ha ha ha ha. Big ship.

Handsome, I love it. Yeah, man, Albert, I love it. Original from the Jal of Song for real. One from Judas, Judas Kinder to Farai. Track on Rastafari, I tell you. Take a listen.

0: Yeah, Judah X, Genda Tofari, can't say Rasta never tell you. Coming up to 15 minutes past 11.
1: Love.

It's a Wayne Wade truck, Simple Call. Black is our color. As we take time and move from that, let's move into one that goes something like, hold on, let me see, which one should I play? Let me play. Which one should I play? I shall play one from Brown Sugar. Let me play Brown Sugar. Let me play one from a lady, Brown Sugar. It goes like this. Take a

Yeah, the wonderful sounds of Brown Sugar and Black Is Our Color. Okay, time now is coming up to 25 minutes past 11. It's yours truly, Rankin Fraser, live in the building, taking you back in time. Sounds of the Mighty Diamonds. Yeah. Track called Identity. Where did you lose your identity? Take a listen. Reality.

0: Yeah, man, mighty diamonds, when the right time. Do you remember Saturday, Manchester side, Clear Angel in Manchester alongside Yashima McLeod, also Luton Fire at the 12 Tribe of Israel HQ, Saturday Luton Fire scene. Early bird tickets £25. Yeah, check it out. Scene, yeah, man, Luton Fire. In the meantime, let's take one farm. Mr. Leroy Smart, Tracker Ballistic Affair.
1: Ballistic Affair.
0: Take a listen.

0: say we have a feature them, you know. Anytime I have some positive energy and positive message, them tune their half a play. You know what? I'm going to find out. I'm going to feature another one from Mr. Leroy Smart. Track called Business Don't Pay.
1: No.
0: Take a listen. So for badness you want to deal with, take a listen to Leroy Smart. You hear what I'm saying now? Mr.

That's right, bad knees don't pay. I look at you like prison. I'm 6 foot under on the hospital bed. Yeah, article sounds of Mr. Leroy Smiles. Let me take another one back from a virgin gone but not forgotten. Article 1 goes by the name of Judah Exkin, Dr. Farah, Brian Matilda. I love that brother's article because he was always humble. Take a listen, Judah Exkin, Dr. Farah. Judah One Style, track called Always Trying.

to Far Away. Track called Always Trying, Always Trying. Judex Kinder. Time now is 18 minutes before midnight. It is the Tuesday edition of the Massive Reggae Showcase with your two ranking festivals. Taking it back in time down memory lane, playing some of those favorite hits like this one I've learned for a while. Take a listen. Out of the voice of Prince Allah.

Yeah, what a wonderful track there. Yeah, my virgin, having a starting for a while. Anyway, let's take another one of those musical classic, taking it back in time, memory lane segment. It's a Tuesday edition, it's the last Tuesday of the month, and last Tuesday of the month, this is where we go.

Yeah, man, Junior Mervin, the great, late, great Junior Mervin and Police and Thief. This is the next one I'm going to play. It's one of my, was one of my favorite track from back in the day. Yeah, man, one of my favorite track from back in the day. I haven't played it for a while. Let me find it.

this morning, whether it's night, whether it's day, we're saying tune in to our Ranking Festus on your radio. Don't you move that dial. Ha ha ha ha. Big. Whether it's morning, whether it's night, whether it's day, we're saying tune in to our Ranking Festus on your radio. Don't you move that dial. Ha ha ha ha. Big shibalaya.

Yeah, man. And I say you growing up, you know. Really, you say this the next artist was a family to me. Somewhere along the line, but we never to follow it up and thing. But yes, this brother was my family. So I go free to this brother, yeah. Hold on, let me find him. Yeah, find him, yeah. Find him, so. See me.

enjoy. Yeah, the great Prince Buster. Let me take another one from Prince Buster. Let me find another one from the great Prince Buster. 2 minutes to midnight. It's the Matthew Reggae Showcase with yours truly, Rank Professors, taking you back in time down memory lane. Okay, Prince Buster.

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Some street lovers back in the days. Phyllis Dillon with that one. Yeah, just like that. Time now is 15 minutes past midnight. 15 minutes past midnight. And I'm here till I don't know when. Anyway, let's check another one.

I tell you, godfather of reggae music, Mr. Alton Ellis, gone but definitely not be forgotten. As many of those who has passed on and gone, there's many that we won't forget and many we will never forgotten for real. Alton Ellis, the great Alton Ellis. And you know, so you just can't play one Alton Ellis like that and not play another one. So let me feature another Alton Ellis. Track called Breaking Up Is Hard To Do. You know the kind of breaking up there? It goes like this.

As the men say, breaking up is hard to do. Midnight, as we move inside the early hours of Wednesday morning, Wednesday the 27th of May, as we come towards the end of another month, we are already done. Soon reaching

poop and all of there. Yeah, that's nice. Look out for the youth, them stealing and make sure that whatever them doing, them are doing good. And everything's fine, everything's alright. They're on the right track.

Buckley Road, mad. So strong. It mad, talking about madness. 2 weeks ago when we come out of the studio, when we come out of the studio two weeks ago, we got my yard. You want to see, Jano. In a way, I'm glad I never go to park when I normally park, because when I come out of the studio 2 weeks ago, it's like a car come down that road about 85 miles an hour and lick up in a car, park outside the studio and lick up the car upon the pavement. And when I come out, I look and say, yo, I hear somebody park, you know. And they were sealed off, they were blocked off and everything. Ambulance, police, helicopter, everything. That was about quarter past 1 a.m, you know. And like a car, I drive down a dirt road at 85, them says at least 85 miles an hour, plunging the next car, spinning on a mass of him car. It was a 70 plate. Yeah, man, 70 plate. Brand new car, look like my Tesla. I don't know whether you did that, you know, but like I'm a Tesla, them car. But at the wrong time and at the wrong spot. But you know, when I look up the car, I say, any of me coming to the studio early, I get the space where the car they park. And my car would get right off, just like that. Simple as that. Channels. So madness are going out the road. So people, be careful about going out the road and drivers and all them things they come. I tell you, I don't know how to go on, but I sort of go on. Wicked and bad and terrible. Terrible. Let me take this one, yeah. Another one from the Godfather, Mr. Alton Ellis. Track simple call. Too late. Yes, it's too late.

bitterness. Too late to turn back now. Cause believe and falling in love. Alright, it's now 29 minutes past midnight. Yes, 29 minutes past midnight. Ranking Festus in the building. It's NewStyleRadio.com. 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Ernest Wilson. Take him into the studio one selection. This one is Ernest Wilson.

Sounds of Mr. Ernest Wilson. I'm Dying Love. Studio One. And select home with the Pump Studio One. I'm going to take another one from the Studio One selection scene. I'm going to feature one from Alter, the queen of reggae music. That's a one good same way in our age, in our Jamaica and around the world globally, none other than Miss Marcia Griffiths, Studio One.

Yeah, the great Marcel Griffiths with that one. Okay, let me see. Let me find another. Yeah, let me play this one now. And still on the studio on selection. Still on the studio on selection. Let's find this one. Girl, and I am love. Johnny Osborne, Tinkle.

nice and easy. As we take it down the Studio One Selection Hour, let me find another one of the Studio One Selection, as we're still in the Studio One. Let me find another Studio One Selection, because a good while I'm going to play some Studio One Selection. So let me take another one of the Studio One for the mass of them. Logging in right here on this bank. It's still bank holiday weekend, a week. Bank holiday week, because this week school off on holiday. Let's take this one. Bobby Brown, track called Give Love, Give My Love a Try. It goes

I'm finished off in the Roots and Culture segment. As we take time and move from the studio on selection and still in them kind of vibes and them kind of section right here, let's feature another one out of the crown prince of reggae music, none other than the great, great, great Dennis Emmanuel Brown. Let's take this one from Mr. Dennis Brown. For all the massive logging with yours truly, it's manners and respect every time seeing Dennis Brown. Keeping it sweet, keeping it light, just for you, and your listening ears, it goes.

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Just play them sweet and nice until them done. Cause the music that they designed for Robert Dub music, sweet music like Dennis Brown. Alright, let me take another one from Dennis Brown, cause you know it's all about the Crown Prince.

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So one more from James Brown. I was looking about at least 18 more tracks from Dennis Brown that we could play as the last one. I was so confused which one to play last from the Dennis Brown segment. So let me see, I chose this one. Yes, this one. Hold on, which one have I chosen?

0: from DB, Emmanuel Brown. Yeah, lovely, lovely. From DB, I'm going over to DW. If you don't know who DW is, well, it is Delroy Wilson. Let me take this one from Delroy Wilson. Boy, 4 minutes to 1. So, super pose, but like, yeah, that's one of them vibes. All right, Delroy Wilson.
1: I said I need a some good, good conversation.
0: Mr. Wilson!

is Go Back. Go Back. Go Back. Way back. Back in time. What we're going to do right now is go back. Way back. Back in time.